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5: More military strikes possible. I'm Tom Graham, Fox News. The White House cabinet huddling today to discuss a peace deal with Iran amid a fragile ceasefire. President Trump insisting Tehran doesn't have much bargaining power after previous U.S. military strikes.
6: They're negotiating on fumes.
7: Lead U.S. negotiator Steve Witkoff is stateside for the first cabinet meeting since the U.S. launched defensive strikes against Iran this weekend.
6: They are starting to give us the things that they have to give us, and if they do, that's great, and if they won't, then the man on my left is going to finish him off.
7: War Secretary Pete Hegseth posts, the man on his left agrees.
6: Pete Hegseth, Central Casting, he loves war. I don't like it.
7: According to the president, the U.S. is not talking about paying Iran to open the Strait of Hormuz or trading enriched uranium, a.k.a. nuclear dust, for reduced sanctions.
5: Fox's Peter Ducey and U.S. officials telling Fox News four more Iranian drones that posed a threat in the Strait of Hormuz have been shot down. Tragedy in Washington State after a chemical tank implosion. Two are dead, nine others missing.
8: Longview Fire Department Battalion Chief Matt Amos said Wednesday began recovery efforts in the deadly accident at Nippon Dynawave Packaging. He said those who are missing, once they're found,
9: they'll undergo decontamination before being transported to the Cowles County Coroner's Office for identification.
8: That is where families will be notified. County Fire Chief Scott Goldstein said even though it's believed hundreds of thousands of gallons of chemicals left the imploded tank,
10: there is no air or community-based risk. And I said earlier, there is no risk to the Longview City water supply.
8: The specific cause is still not known. Gernal Scott, Fox News.
5: On Wall Street, the Dow climbing 183 points, the Nasdaq adding nearly 19, S&P 500 up a point, all three setting all-time highs. 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
5: The effort to contain a growing Ebola outbreak in Central Africa picking up the pace. Fox's Greg Palcott has the latest.
15: World Health Organization staffers are traveling to the eastern region of the Democratic Republic of Congo hit by the disease. The organization chief posting the outbreak is outpacing the response. And here is what Secretary of State Rubio said at today's cabinet meeting.
16: The number one priority of our foreign policy is to protect the American people. We cannot and will not allow any cases of Ebola to enter the United States.
15: To that end, the U.S. has been tightening travel restrictions on those leaving the affected area. And yes, it is reported the Trump administration is set to deploy U.S. health officials to neighboring Kenya to staff a quarantine and treatment facility for Americans testing positive for the disease or those potentially exposed, rather than bring them back to the States to be handled there.
5: Well, the WHO says the number of suspected cases nearing 1,000, with more than 200 deaths blamed on the Ebola virus outbreak. A teenager accused of killing his stepsister during a cruise remains free after a court hearing this morning.
17: The 16-year-old suspect was initially charged as a juvenile in the death of his 18-year-old stepsister, Anna Kepner, and allowed to live with an uncle, electronically monitored as the case proceeds. But Timothy Hudson has since been charged as an adult, so prosecutors say he should be in custody. After hearing arguments, a U.S. magistrate judge held off on a decision, saying he has questions for the U.S. Marshal Service about possibly detaining Hudson closer to family in Central Florida instead of South Florida, where the trial will happen. Kepner's body was found hidden under a bed in the room she was sharing with Hudson and another teen on a family cruise. Hudson has pleaded not guilty to charges of first-degree murder and aggravated sexual abuse. Lisa Brady, Fox News.
5: The U.S. Central Command says they've executed yet another strike on a suspected drug boat in the Eastern Pacific on the high seas. They claim two male narco terrorists were killed during that operation, also adding no U.S. military forces. I'm Tom Graham, and this is Fox News.
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18: More clouds roll in tonight for a night that'll be mostly cloudy. Low temperatures are expected to hang in the lower 60s Thursday morning as light winds develop overnight. Thursday will be partly sunny to mostly cloudy, though we'll still warm toward the middle and upper 80s. Can't rule out a passing shower or a weak storm in the afternoon either. From the 1011 Severe Weather Center, I'm meteorologist Jessica Blum.
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21: He's here. 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

0: Yes. AIPAC. Made up of American citizens. No Israelis. No foreign money. AIPAC. Look at all the control they have in the Democrat Party. As the Democrats keep what? Promoting Islamists with terror ties. Not just Islam, with terror ties. They work with CARE. They defend Qatar. I know the administration does too. That's an area that I have real problems with. But that's the way it is. But we don't nominate individuals like this. The federal evidence file in the case against the Benevolence International and Arnot described how the terror organization deployed a representative to the Balkans in late 1992 on a fact-finding mission for bin Laden, part of a plan to establish a base for operations in Europe against Al-Qaeda's true enemy, the United States. The materials assert that senior Al-Qaeda officials credited the Benevolence International with obtaining funds and weapons for the jihadist group, as well as with helping Al-Qaeda secure arms for Bosnian militants. By the time Hamway, the candidate Democrat in New Jersey, arrived, well, I'll finish this when we come back, but I am going to finish. Folks, history is unfolding right before our eyes. The President of the United States has delivered an incredible, consequential first year, restoring strength at our borders, rebuilding American confidence, and putting this country back on a path of common sense and constitutional principles. I believe our system was never meant to rest on one leader. It depends on millions of informed, engaged citizens who are willing to stand up for faith, family, and freedom. There's more work to be done, and that's where we come in. I want you to join AMAC, the Association of Mature American Citizens. 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
2: Lincoln Police reported a person taken to the hospital with life-threatening injuries. We're expecting additional information to be released at this morning's law enforcement briefing.
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3: Fox News, I'm Carmen Roberts. The U.S. carries out more defensive strikes against Iran. U.S. officials tell Fox News the strikes took down four Iranian drones that posed a threat in the Strait of Hormuz. Earlier, President Trump told reporters,
4: Iran is very much intent. They want very much to make a deal. So far, they haven't gotten there. We're not satisfied with it, but now we will be. We will be either that or we'll have to just finish the job.
3: U.S. crude oil prices closed down 4% at $88.68 a barrel today. Crews resume searching for nine missing workers at a factory in Longview, Washington, but believe they all died after a chemical tank explosion killed two other workers. Fire Chief Scott Goldstein.
5: The remaining roughly 25,000 gallons is contained in the tank, is leaking slowly out of the tank.
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6: More clouds roll in tonight for a night that'll be mostly cloudy. Low temperatures are expected to hang in the lower 60s Thursday morning as light winds develop overnight. Thursday will be partly sunny to mostly cloudy, though we'll still warm toward the middle and upper 80s. Can't rule out a passing shower or a weak storm in the afternoon either. From the 1011 Severe Weather Center, I'm meteorologist Jessica Blum.
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0: Oy, oy, oy. Well, here he is, Mondami, at a rally yesterday. Cut 13, go.
1: Through our new citywide campaign, Fix the City, we will focus on the worst landlords in New York City.
0: Well, that would be you.
1: When necessary, we will take aggressive legal action to remove negligent owners and property managers. And for buildings that have suffered chronic neglect.
0: So here you have individuals who can't raise their rates. They know the buildings are deteriorating, having difficulty paying their property taxes. And now they're going to have to pay lawyer fees to defend the property that effectively they don't even control anymore. And what do you think about this? It's all a ruse to steal private property. Happening right in the United States, in our biggest city, our biggest financial center, with the most valuable real estate in the country. Here's this punk, after a few months in office, he has unleashed the Islamists against the Jews. That's what he's done. He's seeking to destroy the grocery stores, because here's what he knows. People need to eat. He wants to control that too. Then housing. We're going to steal the private property by squeezing the people who own the property. And not everybody who owns an apartment or a building and have owned it for decades is rich. But even if they are, they can't do anything about it. And so this is a incredible abuse of power. It is a police state. New York is becoming a police state, where if you are somebody who actually works for a living, whether you're a billionaire, in the middle class, whatever you are, you're the enemy. Because you demonstrate that commerce works. You demonstrate that there are people who want to work and you work hard for what you get. You're the enemy. Because you demonstrate that the capitalist system is effective. He's at war with the capitalist system. He's using ideology. He's got the most radical types around him. So he's pushing out the Jews. He wants it as uncomfortable as possible, bringing in the Islamists and illegal aliens. He's raising your property taxes considerably to destroy home ownership. Says he's going to build 400,000 units of whatever in 10 years, like he's going to get two terms and a half or two and a whatever. And they're going to be extraordinarily expensive because the minimum wage they're going to use is $40 an hour. Who's paying for that? Of course, we don't know. And the properties that exist, he's going to sick the lawyers on you for not upkeeping them. They're uninhabitable because he's made them uninhabitable. And then steal them from you. This guy is Castro, he is Stalin, he is Mao, with that stupid look on his face. That's what he is. Remember, Castro was 29, 30 years old when he led that communist revolution in Cuba. Remember, Mao never had a real job in his life, he was a teacher. Lenin never had a real job in his life, he was a so-called intellectual. And of course, Castro had been a lawyer for about 3 minutes. I'll be right back. When you hear about Israel in the news, it's easy to think of headlines, politics, or another conflict far away. But for families in Israel and Jews around the world, this is personal. Anti-Semitic attacks in the Holy Land and across the globe. Elderly Holocaust survivors who endured so much, again, fearing for their lives. And in moments like these, your voice matters because your voice can remind them they're not alone. 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That's L-E-V-I-N for thefellowship.org.
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4: Fox News, I'm Ted Linder. U.S. forces carried out new defensive strikes today on an Iran military facility after downing Iranian attack drones, this is according to U.S. officials. And they said that U.S. Central Command forces shot down four Iranian one-way attack drones that posed a threat around the Strait of Hormuz. The U.S. ramping up efforts to contain the growing Ebola outbreak in Central Africa.
5: The Trump administration is set to deploy U.S. health officials to neighboring Kenya to staff a quarantine and treatment facility for Americans testing positive for the disease or those potentially exposed.
4: Fox's Greg Palcott and crews resume searching for nine missing workers at a factory in Longview, Washington, after a chemical tank explosion killed two other workers.
6: The remaining roughly 25,000 gallons is contained in the tank, is leaking slowly out of the tank.
4: That's Fire Chief Scott Goldstein. 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
7: Well, clouds roll in tonight for a night that'll be mostly cloudy. Low temperatures are expected to hang in the lower 60s Thursday morning as light winds develop overnight. Thursday will be partly sunny to mostly cloudy, though we'll still warm toward the middle and upper 80s. Can't rule out a passing shower or a weak storm in the afternoon either. From the 1011 Severe Weather Center, I'm meteorologist Jessica Blum.
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1: Did you just look down at your phone? 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

0: certainly didn't get to everything today, but it doesn't matter. It doesn't matter. We did what we wanted to do, and we did it the way we wanted to do it. And you've got, again, in Newark, New Jersey, at the DHS Center, where they keep illegal aliens and prepare them for deportation. Once again, the Democrats and their mob showed up, obstructed justice, tried to undermine our immigration laws and law enforcement, which is really outrageous, of course. And pepper spray was used to try and push the crowd back, and this Senator Kim says, "I got hit with pepper spray." Well, you know what, a-hole? Maybe you shouldn't have been there, and your fat face shouldn't have been there, and the governor's fat face shouldn't have been there, and all of you people shouldn't have been there. You're undermining our Constitution and law and order. I'll be right back. Folks, if you're turning 65 or you're older, then I know you're like me and getting bombarded with Medicare spam. It's annoying and confusing. Mailers, robocalls, and ads targeted to you everywhere you watch and listen, and they all claim different things. What we need going through this process is real, honest help from someone who's knowledgeable. That's why you need to call Chapter. My friends at Chapter cut through all the confusion and simplify the process. They want to make this stage of your life less stressful, starting with a Medicare plan that actually fits all of your needs. And you don't have to wait until the fall to educate yourself. They look nationwide for your best plan. Dial #250 and say the keyword Medicare help. 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And they'll talk through where you are and what the best options are for you. A call with Chapter is free, takes under 20 minutes to get started. Dial #250 and say the keyword Medicare help. 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
4: Fox News, I'm Sue Guzman. The U.S. carrying out more self-defense strikes against Iran. Officials say U.S. forces intercepted 4 Iranian attack drones near the Strait of Hormuz. President Trump earlier in the day giving reporters an update on the peace negotiations.
5: Iran is very much intent. They want very much to make a deal. So far, they haven't gotten there. We're not satisfied with it, but now we will be. We will be either that or we'll have to just finish the job.
4: President Trump holding a cabinet meeting with members of his administration at the White House Wednesday, talking about the economy. Treasury Secretary Scott Bessent says that oil prices should return to normal once the conflict with Iran comes to an end.
6: In terms of prices, I believe the prices are transitory. Oil will be lower than pre-conflict levels when this ends. Natural gas is already down.
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7: Mostly cloudy skies as we head into your Thursday morning with relatively warm temperatures. We'll drop down to 66 for the overnight low. Then mostly cloudy skies on Thursday, still warm with a high near 85 and a 20% chance of showers or thunderstorms in the afternoon into the evening hours. Looking for a high near 81 on Friday with a 30% chance for showers and thunderstorms. From the 1011 Severe Weather Center, I'm Chief Meteorologist Brett Anderson.
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0: Sanders, a self-described Democratic socialist, has spent nearly $608,000 on private jets, chauffeured cars, and upscale hotels since last year through his campaign fund, an investigation by the Center Square found. Sanders is barnstorming the country on his Fighting Oligarchy tour, a series of rallies aimed at opposing President Trump and supporting economic populism, a.k.a. socialism. To defray its costs, he's raising and spending money through his principal campaign committee, Friends of Bernie Sanders. Does he have any? Even as Sanders rails against billionaires, political clout, and economic inequality, his committee has relied on elite trappings more commonly associated with the wealthy. The Center Square examined Friends of Bernie Sanders' filings with the FEC from the start of the tour in January 2025 through March, a 15-month stretch, when Sanders was the featured speaker at 32 rallies at cities, university camp I, and small towns around the country. More than half a dozen other members of Congress, including AOC, have also spoken at the rallies. To travel, the committee paid $562,000 for 11 private jet trips, almost $17,000 for a chauffeured car or limousine service 11 times. For lodging, it paid almost $30,000 to stay at four-star hotels 15 times. You believe this? Paul Dane, chairman of the Vermont Republican Party, said Sanders is out of touch with ordinary state citizens. Yeah, he's a hypocrite. He's a fraud. He's a buffoon. These people are really bastards, and they're going to destroy our country if we let them. Cholera. We salute our armed forces, police officers, firefighters, emergency personnel, ICE, our trucker brothers and sisters, the men and women in Israel, the men and women in Ukraine, the men and women in...
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7: Against Iran. I'm Sue Guzman, Fox News. And the U.S. official saying the military launched additional self-defense strikes against Tehran, intercepting four Iranian attack drones near the Strait of Hormuz and striking a nearby drone control station to prevent a fifth. It comes as peace talks continue. President Trump earlier saying there have been no talks regarding easing sanctions against Tehran.
8: We have control of money that they claim is theirs. We'll keep control of that money. When they behave properly and when they do what's right, we'll let them have their money. But right now, we're not doing that. And it's one thing is not contingent on the other.
7: Kuwait, meanwhile, says it is facing a missile and drone attack as the shaky ceasefire in the Iran conflict was again challenged. Kuwait's military making the announcement without providing further details on what had been targeted. Kuwait has repeatedly come under fire from Iran and Iranian-backed Shiite militias in Iraq during the conflict. Two people now dead in the chemical tank explosion in Washington state.
9: Longview Fire Department Battalion Chief Matt Amos said Wednesday began recovery efforts in the deadly accident at Nippon Dynawave Packaging. He said those who are missing, once they're found,
10: they'll undergo decontamination before being transported to the Cowlitz County Coroner's Office for identification.
9: That is where families will be notified. County Fire Chief Scott Goldstein said even though it's believed hundreds of thousands of gallons of chemicals left the imploded tank,
11: there is no air or community-based risk. And I said earlier, there is no risk to the Longview City water supply.
9: The specific cause is still not known. Gernal Scott, Fox News.
7: And U.S. officials telling Fox News investigators are asking the Bahamas for permission to send dive teams to new areas of the sea to search for Lynette Hooker's body, who went missing while she and her husband were on a boat. 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
7: Alabama is taking its case over congressional redistricting to the Supreme Court.
15: Alabama officials are now asking the U.S. Supreme Court to issue a stay of the federal appeals panel block of a Republican-friendly congressional districts map. That map was first crafted by Alabama lawmakers in 2023, who now want to use it in light of the recent Supreme Court ruling against altering how the Voting Rights Act treats the use of race in crafting electoral district maps. Alabama is hoping for a ruling by June 1st. The state is just one embroiled in court battles over partisan redistricting, as both the GOP and Democrats are attempting to maximize their chances in winning U.S. House seats in the fall. Eben Brown, Fox News.
7: Final security preparations for the FIFA World Cup are underway, but the Department of Homeland Security says the shutdown hampered its readiness. Fox's Bill Malusian reports.
16: Customs and Border Protection remains unfunded, operating only on limited money from the one big beautiful bill. TSA, which had 8% of its workforce quit during the shutdown, needs 6 months to train new hires and deploy them to airports. New Jersey Congresswoman Nellie Poe introduced the Save the World Cup Act, a bill that would ban ICE from conducting civil immigration enforcement within 1 mile of FIFA matches or festivities. In a statement, she says, quote, "When I recently asked the head of ICE directly for a simple assurance that they would stay away from the games, he refused. That is unacceptable. So my legislation draws a firm line on the pitch. No ICE raids."
7: President Trump has said the National Guard will stay in Washington. The attorneys general in New York and New Jersey launching an investigation into ticket pricing. And actor Matthew Perry's personal assistant has been sentenced to more than 3 years now for his role in the ketamine drug death of the Friends star. I'm Sue Guzman. This is Fox News.
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17: Mostly cloudy skies as we head into your Thursday morning with relatively warm temperatures. We'll drop down to 66 for the overnight low. Then mostly cloudy skies on Thursday, still warm with a high near 85 and a 20% chance of showers or thunderstorms in the afternoon into the evening hours. Looking for a high near 81 on Friday with a 30% chance for showers and thunderstorms. From the 1011 Severe Weather Center, I'm Chief Meteorologist Brett Anderson.
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0: Out of the dark of the deep range and into the light of the deep strange, cometh the hour, cometh the caravan to midnight, DEFCON 1, live from space. Good evening, caravanners. Welcome back, friends around the world, as we move into another night of CTM. Yes, Charlie Tango Mike. Here we are, 27 May 2026, Wednesday night, and I am John B. Wells. I just checked. A couple of announcements coming up, but first, last month many of you joined us for a conversation called the Trans Surgery Pipeline, where we laid out the sequence moving through the medical system involving children, puberty blockers, cross-sex hormones, surgical intervention, and the controversy surrounding informed consent, long-term outcomes, and the pressure being placed on families trying to navigate this issue. That conversation generated an enormous response from listeners across the country and a few in other parts of the world, because many of you reached out to us directly saying, you're dealing with this inside your own families, your own schools and communities and churches. And it became very clear that this issue runs far deeper than we ever realized. So tonight, we continue that conversation from a very different angle. You see, once intervention begins and the physical consequences start emerging, the shock of what has happened starts settling in. Surgical complications, long-term care, patient regret. Who is performing these procedures? And what happens after the damage has already been done? We're also going into the institutional side of this tonight. Diagnosis coding, hospital reporting, school curriculum, state involvement, CPS concerns, and the debate surrounding how deeply this ideology has moved into systems that directly influence our children at very young ages. And once you begin looking at the aftermath, you realize something else. Today, there are increasing numbers of people trying to reverse course, looking for medical care, psychological support, spiritual counseling, and some kind of stable network to help them rebuild their lives after undergoing procedures and treatments they were told would solve their problems. That's where this conversation changes, because now we're dealing with outcomes in the real world, and those outcomes reveal serious failures inside the medical profession. One of the biggest developments since our last conversation is the settlement involving Texas Children's Hospital, where allegations tied to pediatric gender treatment resulted in a major legal agreement, financial penalties, physician fallout, and the creation of what is reportedly the nation's first detransition clinic. Now, that got your attention, didn't it? Yeah, when hospitals start building detransition programs, it should tell you we're looking at a much bigger problem than what we've been told on the surface and inside the so-called mainstream news cycle. In fact, the reality playing out in the real world is so very different from the narrative being sold to the public. Joining us tonight again is Dr. Melanie Kreutz-Boucher, board-certified urologist and pelvic reconstructive surgeon. Pelvic reconstructive surgeon. A physician with decades of experience treating complex surgical complications and long-term patient outcomes, who has become one of the leading medical voices speaking out against pediatric gender medicine while advocating for informed consent, proper surgical standards, and long-term recovery care for patients dealing with regret and irreversible consequences. Listen, ladies and gentlemen, this is serious. Once medicine moves beyond evidence and starts operating under pressure and ideology and fear, the people who pay the price in the end are the patients, the most vulnerable, and the least equipped to understand the long-term consequences of what has happened to them, especially if they were children when this process began. Many later find themselves trying to reclaim their lives without clear medical guidance or long-term support or even acknowledgement of what they've been through. There's no established roadmap for these patients and no support infrastructure waiting for them on the other side. Now that we're going to be talking with the good doctor tonight, about the recent Texas Children's Hospital settlement and the development of a detransition clinic. But even that is still in its infancy. And it tells you just how unprepared the medical world has been for what comes after these interventions. And when you look at the mental health fallout inside this population, you begin to realize how many people are being left to deal with the consequences on their own without support or direction or any real path forward once the reality of these outcomes starts setting in. That's the part of the story the public never hears about. So settle in, get comfortable for a potentially uncomfortable conversation. It'll be a serious conversation. I'll say only this. Strap in and stand by.
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0: is L. Todd Wood. I'm the founder of CDM or CDM.press. It looks like there may be peace in the Middle East. President Trump has released a statement saying he had long calls with representatives of governments in the Gulf and with Iranian representatives, and there is a peace deal in the works. It looks like that includes a 30-day nuclear cool-off period to figure out the nuclear question, but it looks like the strait is going to open and the U.S. forces are going to retreat from the area. So this is good news for humanity, and we hope it sticks, and we hope the nuclear question gets worked out. But you can follow it all. There'll be more, of course, at CDM.press. Put us in your daily scan, global news without the global spin. Thank you.
1: 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This is Caravan to Midnight, DEFCON 1. Tonight, the detransition conundrum. Stand by for feed.

0: I'll tell you, this is, what was his name, that little cartoon character? Bandy Rooster, the little black one. You're sick, man. Remember that? No, not really. Well, I must say, this is totally sick. It's completely sick. The Defender, Children's Health Defense News and Views. This one came out yesterday. Consultants push HPV vaccines for infants as Merck tests Gardasil in kids as young as 4. Wow. Consultants paid by Merck and the Gates Foundation. Why doesn't someone arrest that little troll? Well, they want to give HPV vaccines to infants and toddlers. Meanwhile, in a trial that has no unvaccinated control group and a safety monitoring window of just 72 hours, Merck is testing Gardasil on children ages 4 through 8. Lucia Tomljanović. Tomljanović, PhD, author of more than a dozen peer-reviewed papers on the vaccine, called the trial completely useless for any meaningful evaluation of HPV vaccine safety. Brenda Belletti, PhD, wrote this. Yeah, consultants paid by Merck and Gates Foundation are publicly advocating to administer HPV vaccines to children as young as 12 to 24 months, an age group in which the vaccine has never been tested and for which no safety data exists. Mark Kane and Eduardo Franco laid out the campaign to extend HPV vaccination to toddlers in an opinion piece published in Clinical Infectious Diseases, an official journal of the Infectious Diseases Society of America. Merck, a silver-level industry partner, donates tens of thousands of dollars annually to the IDSA Foundation. The push to vaccinate younger children comes as Merck, maker of Gardasil, the only HPV vaccine marketed in the U.S., partners with major universities to run clinical trials of its HPV vaccine in children ages 4 through 8 in the U.S. and Gambia. Yes? Yes. Clinical trials of its HPV vaccine in children ages 4 to 8 in the United States and Gambia. Merck's Gardasil vaccine is designed to protect against human papillomavirus, a sexually transmitted disease. Well, children 4 through 8 are at extremely high risk for that sort of thing, aren't they? No. In the U.S., the drug is approved for children starting at age 9, well before children are sexually active. Conflicts of interest so thick they obscure the science. I'm sure that's the first time it's happened, right? In the conflict of interest statement at the end of the IDSA op-ed, Franco disclosed that he is a vaccine consultant who also holds a patent on a cervical cancer test. Kane reported no conflicts of interest. However, that claim omits the significant financial and professional credentials. Kane is the former director of the, wait for it, Bill and Melinda Gates Children's Vaccine Program. Kane worked at the Gates-affiliated PATH organization. Kane was a consultant for Merck. Kane sat on the Merck Global Advisory Board for HPV. Quote, the conflicts are so thick it's impossible to tell if this is a serious immunization policy suggestion or a fact pattern of Merck publishing Merck recommendations to use more Merck products, said Carl Jablonowski, PhD, Senior Research Scientist for Children's Health Defense. Franco and Kane argue that vaccination of adolescents has been hampered by bad publicity about side effects, and that school-based mandates are less effective in low-income countries where not all children attend school. Their solution? Give the shots to infants and toddlers when vaccination rates tend to be higher and bundle them with other routine childhood vaccines to reduce cost. Oh, what a good idea, right? Jablonowski noted that HPV vaccines have been linked to a wide range of serious adverse events, including death. Quote, unsafe HPV vaccinations for 12 months old is unthinkable, unless you're an agent of Merck, end quote. Well, trials in children ages 4 to 8 are already underway. No safety controls. Merck is funding and running clinical trials for Gardasil on children ages 4 through 8 at Boston Medical Center. The trials involve 150 children who receive two doses of Gardasil over 12 months. I mean, who would volunteer their children for this? Healthy children aged 4 through 8 who receive care at a community health center associated with Boston Medical Center are eligible to participate. Oh, boy. Recruitment ads for the study highlighted that participation is compensated. Parents receive $400 in study cards, usable like credit cards, for enrolling their children. Children receive their first dose of the shot as soon as they enroll. The Boston Medical Center health system primarily targets historically underserved, typically low-income communities. So, in other words, the poor people are the crash test dummies here. Critics who spoke with the defender raised concerns that, number one, the trial targets low-income families. Number two, the trial doesn't include an unvaccinated control group. Number three, the study design fails to investigate vaccine safety. And number four, the trial monitors only one side effect. Injection site swelling observed on a single day, 3 days after injection. Because children so young have no exposure to HPV, the trial is not even measuring whether the vaccine prevents infection. It only determines if the children produce antibodies to the HPV strains covered by the vaccine. If antibody levels in a 4 to 8 year old are comparable to those in older children who get the shot, researchers said that would justify proceeding to a larger phase 2 study among a larger group of young children. The lead investigator listed on the government's clinical trials registry, Dr. Alicia M. Watchman, did not respond to a request for comment. Y'all bet. Lucija Tomnenovic, PhD, author of more than a dozen peer-reviewed papers on the HPV vaccine, called the Boston Medical Center trial completely useless for any meaningful evaluation of HPV vaccine safety, end quote. She said safety should be a key focus of all vaccine studies. The U.S. Food and Drug Administration's Center for Biologics Evaluation and Research has stated that because vaccines are given primarily to large numbers of healthy people, often healthy infants and children, significant emphasis must be placed on their safety. Quote, yet the focus of essentially all vaccine clinical trials is immunogenicity and efficacy, not safety, Tomlinovic said. She said the safety bar should be set even higher for HPV vaccines because they target a disease that poses no immediate threat to healthy children and is preventable through other means, such as routine pap screening. The trial's 3-day adverse event window is particularly problematic, she said. Many of the most serious adverse events linked to HPV vaccines, including autoimmune conditions, take weeks or months to manifest. A 3-day observation window cannot detect them. Quote, this is rather reckless in my opinion, she said. The trial assumes safety in an age group in which the vaccine has never been tested, end quote. Folks, I won't labor the point here by continuing with this article. You can see it at jellyfish.news if you want to read the whole thing, but the point is this. These people are out of control. They don't give a flying poo about the safety of children, or so it would appear. Maybe they do, but it doesn't appear to be the case. It looks like what they want to do is run their trials, get the drug approved, and then make lots of money selling vaccines to people who don't need them. And the fact of the matter is, if a little propriety was applied and there were actually some parents monitoring the development of their own children, none of this stuff would be in any way necessary. But that's just me just being all backward and everything. I mean, we wouldn't want to go old school and actually, you know, even suggest some personal responsibility. Right? Now here's another one. This is from lifenews.com. Joe Biden gave Planned Parenthood $88 million during COVID. For Joe Biden's pro-abortion administration, destroying the unborn was, along with transgenderism, a top priority for his White House. As part of that, his officials first granted $88 million in emergency loans to Planned Parenthood abortion businesses to keep people on the payroll during COVID. Then, Biden forgave those loans, so the millions of dollars essentially were a handout to the abortion industry in America. Those corporations now have been notified they got that money without being qualified, and federal officials are working to make sure such a disaster for American taxpayers never happens again. Yeah. It's too bad we can't get ahead of these things. But when you've got a scumbag like Joe Biden as president, with his auto pen, hide and watch, everybody. See what happens with the auto pen pardons. Starting with Jan 6 people and some others. They're not going to skate on this at all. Not while we have an actual man in the White House. I don't care. Every man has his flaws. Every woman has her flaws. Some of these flaws are bigger than other people's flaws, some not as big. But we are all flawed individuals, and I still say, I'm glad the 2020 election was stolen because we needed him more in this current term of office that he is now president, more than we did back then. There's no telling who would be in the chair, the president's chair now, if he had gone from 21 to 24. No telling. Now, the Biden administration said they wanted to blow through additional laws, affiliation laws, that prevented Planned Parenthood from getting that money and allow them to have those loans and forgave those loans. So they're not really loans, are they? Quote, and so our agency has really ensured that we look at where we can make sure that doesn't happen again and that we cooperate in any of the investigations. The rules at the time prohibited the taxpayer cash from going to huge organizations like Planned Parenthood, but what happened was that individual chapters of the abortion behemoth claimed that their local staff numbers were low enough to qualify them, even though they actually were part of the nationwide enterprise. It's all about the money. I mean, it's been said many times, and it'll be said many more times, but that's what this is about. Always remember, it is the love of money. It is the root of all kinds of evil. In this case, the killing of our sons and daughters. I really don't know how anybody can conscience this, but they do. And there it is, jellyfish.news, right there, up at the top, to the left. Texas Children's Hospital to create clinic reversing trans care. Oh, and by the way, the president was checked out at Walter Reed Hospital, both physical and also dental. He's 100%. 100%. His tests all came out perfect. That's the word. Okay. Get ready for the good doctor, Dr. Melanie Kreitz-Bacher. The detransition conundrum. This is Caravan of Midnight. Thank you very much for being here. Please stand by. We're fitting to get down. Yes, we are.
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5: Fox News. I'm Ted Linder. The U.S. has carried out more self-defense strikes against Iran. Officials say U.S. forces intercepted four Iranian attack drones near the Strait of Hormuz. Crews resumed searching for nine missing workers at a factory in Longview, Washington, after a chemical tank explosion this week killed two other workers.
6: The remaining roughly 25,000 gallons is contained in the tank, is leaking slowly out of the tank.
5: That's Fire Chief Scott Goldstein. President Trump on Wednesday holding a cabinet meeting with members of his administration at the White House discussing the economy. Treasury Secretary Scott Bessent said President Trump and oil prices should return to normal once the conflict with Iran comes to an end.
7: In terms of prices, I believe the prices are transitory. Oil will be lower than pre-conflict levels when this ends. Natural gas is already down.
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8: Mostly cloudy skies as we head into your Thursday morning with relatively warm temperatures. We'll drop down to 66 for the overnight low. Then mostly cloudy skies on Thursday, still warm with a high near 85 and a 20% chance of showers or thunderstorms in the afternoon into the evening hours. Looking for a high near 81 on Friday with a 30% chance for showers and thunderstorms. From the 1011 Severe Weather Center, I'm Chief Meteorologist Brett Anderson.
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0: This is John D. Wells. You're listening to Caravan to Midnight on the Voice of Lincoln, 1499.3 KLIN. Who comes back to us from 27 April of this year? Joins us now. You've just joined the program. Let me tell you a little about the good doctor, board-certified urologist and pelvic reconstructive surgeon, decades of experience treating very complex surgical complications and long-term pelvic health conditions. During her years in private practice, she became a trusted referral surgeon for some of the most difficult reconstructive cases in the Pacific Northwest and was recognized as a top doctor by Portland Monthly for three consecutive years. She has published long-term surgical outcome data from her own patient population. She holds two medical patents and has served as an expert consultant in urological malpractice cases. A little bit more, over the past several years, Dr. Kreitz-Backertz has emerged as a leading voice raising concerns about the medical, ethical, and long-term consequences surrounding pediatric gender medicine, particularly in the areas of surgical complications, informed consent, patient regret, and the growing need for long-term care and recovery support for affected patients. It really is quite monstrous, and she is right in the thick of the fight. Without further ado, here she is, Dr. Melanie Kreitz-Backert. Welcome back, Doctor. Good to have you on tonight.
13: Hi, thank you so much. It's great to be back. Thanks thanks for the opportunity, and I guess the audience wanted to hear more.
0: Doctor, I have tried to romanticize your name a little bit. I've been calling you Dr. Kreitz-Bacher, but it's Backert, yes? Or is it Backert? Please tell me so I don't continue to screw this up.
13: Sure, no, it's Backert.
0: Okay, I got it. All right, now... it's interesting that we just happened to, I did not know that you were coming on until after I had seen this, but it's about Texas Children's Hospitals reached a $10 million settlement with Attorney General Ken Paxton following a lengthy investigation of the facility's gender-affirming care practices. Wow. Mm-hmm. So when people hear gender surgery, most people have no idea what these procedures actually involve physically. So can you tell us Correct. What some of the real surgical complications that patients can face long term? Because this sounds pretty dicey to me.
13: Yeah, absolutely. It certainly is. And when we're talking about long-term surgical complications, we're talking about things like urethral fistulas, which is a connection between the tube that carries urine out of the body from the bladder. That's generally a connection between the urethra and another organ, such as the rectum or the skin. So yes, a connection where, you know, perhaps you are passing urine from your rectum and passing stool from your urethra. That is very real. Things like it is quite painful. We also see urethral strictures, which is a narrowing of the urethra, which again is the tube that carries urine from the body. We also see sexual dysfunction, so inability to have penetrative sex with the newly fashioned penis. We can also see necrosis or death of the reconstructed organ. We also can see infection, of course. We can see contracture of the harvested site. So, for instance, if you harvest a piece of tissue from around the forearm to fashion a new penis, and it's quite graphic, actually. It's literally skinning your forearm in a what we call full thickness tissue graft. So basically, that is taking the tissue of the forearm all the way down to the muscle. So you can see scarring and contracture. You can have nerve damage. Inability to utilize that particular hand. So you would have to go through physical therapy. A patient would have to go through physical therapy to be able to use that hand and regain the use of that hand. So a whole host of things that can actually be, quite painful and also require multiple follow-up surgeries. Actually, every patient, and you know, I'll close my answer with this: the average number of surgeries that each patient has to have, the average number is 2.6 surgical procedures per patient.
0: Dr. Melanie, we do not know each other personally. We do not. We've never met in person. But could I just ask you a question? Like a couple of people have known each other for years, and we're okay with each other. Because I know you're not a psychiatrist.
13: Absolutely.
0: What would motivate someone? What the lady doctor has just said is that your arm is skinned down to the muscle so that you can fashion a new male member. So my question is, what kind of disorder can we even theorize would be behind the decision to allow this to happen to yourself? Mm-hmm. What drives these people to do these things?
13: Yes. So The DSM-5, actually, which is what I call the Bible of psychiatry, and gives definitions for mental disorders. So the DSM-5 actually defines gender dysphoria as a condition that causes significant incongruence between the way that you feel. So basically your feelings about who you are and what your biological sex actually is. And it causes such a distress that, you know, that you seek care for this. It's basically feelings versus biology. And when talking about all of this, we're talking less than 1% of the population. Males tend to have a little higher incidence of gender dysphoria than females do, but it's still, among both sexes, it is still less than 1%. And gender dysphoria used to be categorized as a mental health condition. Now it's worn like a badge of honor, and it's influencing children, such that children are now identifying as something other than male or female, and it's called non-binary, gender fluid, two-spirited, and the list goes on and on. So this is where we've come to. So it used to be, again, used to be a diagnosed, you know, mental health condition, which now is in terms of in medicine, what we would call it is destigmatized. But, you know, I feel like that's a nice way of saying we've made it mainstream. Society has made it mainstream.
0: I understand the first transgender surgery was performed in Germany in the 1920s. So there's nothing that's just fabulously new about this, but it just seems to have risen to a little higher part of the consciousness of the public. But I'm not sure that anybody, is that it? That's pretty much the long and the short of it. And I wonder, not to get too far off the path here, but do we think that mainstream media doing the continuous reporting could be a factor in the, shall we say, the spread of the popularity of such a proposition?
13: It certainly is. And, you know, and in fact, you can see the graphs, frankly, mainstream media, social media, you can see the graphs. Once we hit the peak of social media, so around 2015, we saw an uptick when social media, and of course, I say, you know, mainstream media kind of piggybacks off of social media and vice versa. There, you know, the two go hand in hand, of course. But when social media really started coming on the scene heavily around 2004, 2005, you know, we saw things during that time. Around that time, it was things like MySpace. And then, of course, that morphed into Facebook, and it just kept growing and mushrooming from there. And when social media really came into play, we started seeing an uptick in adolescents and young adults starting to identify as something other than male or female. Along about the time social media hit its peak around 2015, that graph spiked nearly straight up. So then you fast forward to something like COVID, where, you know, people are isolated, and namely adolescents and young adults are isolated. They have nothing to do all day but play on social media, and they start finding these chat rooms and these blogs, and it's just ripe for the isolated, insecure, vulnerable adolescent and young adult to then be preyed upon. And mainstream media feeds into that because it has become such an epidemic that it's really influenced by media. In fact, I was at a meeting where detransitioners at the meeting were polled to find out if they felt like they were influenced by social media to transition, and nearly all of them raised their hands in acknowledgement.
0: Oh boy. You know, that's the whole thing, ladies and gentlemen. What's the first thing you have to do if you want to turn somebody into a pornography addict? Well, you have to show it to them.
13: Mm-hmm.
0: And that's what this is, and that's why mainstream media is not to be trusted. As long as it's just a nuts and bolts, okay, here are the headlines and move along, that's fine. But you cannot trust anything that comes out of these institutions. You can't. We have been conditioned to just trust your doctor, ask your doctor, talk to your doctor, listen to the media. They have your best interests in mind. Do they? There are good doctors and there are not so good doctors, and everybody knows this. You know, they don't come out of the doctor factory that with the one stamp for every doctor that comes out. You're listening to someone who is trying to undo the damage that's been done to some of these poor people that just got sucked into this vortex, that everything will be okay. Well, no, not necessarily. It won't be okay. Doctor, can you tell us, one of these terms that's constantly used in this debate is intersex. But you have indicated activists are using that word incorrectly. What does an actual intersex condition medically mean?
13: So the term intersex is biologically very specific. It is actually a condition in which the patient's chromosomal sex is inconsistent with what we call the phenotypic sex, which is the appearance of the genitals, or when basically you cannot decide what the child, whether the child is male or female, just by looking at the genitals. So again, in simplest terms, it's a condition where the chromosomes, what's present chromosomally, doesn't match up with what you're seeing visually. You know, generally when a child is born, you see a vagina or you see a penis, and you know it is one or the other. In true intersex cases, this is not the case. You might have different variations of each. You may see structures that look like both a penis and a vagina, or something similar to that. You may see both sets of gonads, meaning both testicles and ovaries, but again, different variations of that. You might have something that just kind of looks like an ovary. We call them streak gonads, where they don't look like a fully developed gonad, but they do have the characteristics of that particular gonad. So there are different degrees of intersex, but it is very specific biologically. And activists are using the term intersex interchangeably with transgender or gender fluid, these intersex cases. Well, no, they are not intersex cases. They are ideologically based. True intersex cases was cited to be 1.7%. And that is actually being very generous, because that's if you include conditions like hormone insensitivity. So conditions like a condition that we call congenital adrenal hyperplasia, which in simplest terms, these are conditions of hormone insensitivity, which, for instance, if you're a male, your body is not responding to testosterone properly. So even if you include these conditions of hormone insensitivity, intersex state is still around 1.7% of the population. If you strictly stick to the purest form of intersex state, which is a mismatch between the chromosomes and what the child actually looks like at birth, then intersex state is only 0.018% of the population, which is almost 100 times lower than that 1.7% of the population. But again, activists are using the term intersex interchangeably with transgender, and that is simply not the case.
0: Could this be, this is extraordinarily speculative, but

0: Well, my answer to that is yes, on all accounts. We do know that environmental toxins will influence puberty and will, you know, will bring about puberty earlier. We also know that, you know, indoctrination with social media and mainstream media is a very, very powerful tool. As far as research goes, we do know, and yes, there are journals, pediatric journals that have shown that children who are subjected to pornography are demonstrating high-risk behaviors and will oftentimes identify as something other than male or female, that it also creates almost like a PTSD type situation, if you will. But yes, there are studies that that show influence to the influence of pornography. Now, as far as environmental toxins, I can't speak to that. I have not personally seen any research studies, but it would be very interesting to see if that would be a factor. I certainly am not a person that would rule that out, because there are some pretty powerful toxins out there, as we've recently, most recently seen within the last 5 years.
1: And consumed as well without knowing it, right? Wow.
0: Correct.
1: It's a slightly dangerous world, maybe just a little bit. Okay, well, we have a few minutes here before we're forced to take our top-of-the-hour break, but do we have any idea how many of these procedures are being performed nationwide every year, or is the data itself becoming difficult to trust?
0: The data is actually becoming very difficult to trust, because the problem is hospital coding, and when the provider codes for a particular procedure or for a particular diagnosis. So it makes it very difficult to mine patient charts for that data, because what's happening is, let's just use hormonal manipulation and hormonal medicalization, for instance. These providers are putting a diagnosis code consistent with endocrine disorder, unspecified, for instance, which will allow them to then prescribe the hormonal treatments under the auspices of endocrine disorder, which means a hormone disorder. And they can put this code even in absence of lab reports. So, for instance, to determine if somebody has an endocrine disorder or a hormonal disorder, you need labs to determine that. And that is something that you have to follow over time and symptomatology. So that's not a 30-minute or a 15-minute diagnosis without any lab. But the problem is, we can't data mine to find out how many of these procedures are being done or how many hormones are actually being prescribed for accurate diagnoses, because there is this fraudulent billing going on. And so for surgical procedures, you may have a provider that will put in a diagnosis of, for instance, testicular pain or testicular atrophy, which is shrinkage of the testicles. And that in and of itself, they can make a case then for orchiectomy, which is removal of the testicles. So the fraudulent billing really makes it very difficult to determine how many of these procedures and how many of these hormones are being used. We can certainly glean from the data that we do have, but by estimate, it is far higher than what can actually be reported at this point in time.
1: It's actually far higher than what can be reported at this time. Wow. Well, the way we solve these problems is to talk about them. And I'm just, I'm so happy to be able to speak with you, because you are right in the middle of all of this and highly qualified to speak to us about it tonight, ladies and gentlemen. I just want to quickly remind you, while I have a chance to, there are 5 days left through the weekend to take advantage of Norbert Heuser's 40th anniversary savings. 20th anniversary, 40% off. I meant to

0: We are Red Eye Radio. He is Eric Carlin. I'm Gary McNamara. And the other question I'd ask Plantner when he talked about the fact of he believes that private equity is destroying sports, which means the billionaires owning the sports teams are not good. Because who, I don't even know, is anybody not a billionaire that owns a major league baseball, basketball, hockey, or a football team? Everybody's a billionaire, right?
1: Yeah.
0: If billionaires are evil, they shouldn't own sports teams.
1: Right.
0: And so I would, the question I would ask him is, how you look at the for example the draft, they already have their own form of trying to equalize, or that's the major league DEI trying to make each team equal, right? How would Plantner expand DEI to professional teams if the government owned the professional teams?
1: Yeah.
0: Now, we did find out that in the state of Texas, just getting Jerry Jones out of being of owner, whether it was government or not, received 99% approval from the fans.
2: Yes, it did. Unfortunately, they're not going to do anything about it.
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6: Fox News, I'm Sue Guzman. The U.S. carries out more self-defense strikes against Iran. Officials say U.S. forces intercepted 4 Iranian attack drones near the Strait of Hormuz. President Trump earlier in the day gave reporters an update on the peace negotiations.
7: Iran is very much intent. They want very much to make a deal. So far, they haven't gotten there. We're not satisfied with it, but we will be. We will be either that or we'll have to just finish the job.
6: Crews continue searching for 9 missing workers at a factory in Longview, Washington. They believe all of them died after a chemical tank explosion killed 2 others. Fire Chief Scott Goldstein.
8: The remains, roughly 25,000 gallons, is contained in the tank, is leaking slowly out of the tank.
6: Officials say that those who remain missing are unlikely to have survived. 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
9: Mostly cloudy skies as we head into your Thursday morning with relatively warm temperatures. We'll drop down to 66 for the overnight low. Then mostly cloudy skies on Thursday, still warm with a high near 85 and a 20% chance of showers or thunderstorms in the afternoon into the evening hours. Looking for a high near 81 on Friday with a 30% chance for showers and thunderstorms. From the 1011 Severe Weather Center, I'm Chief Meteorologist Brett Anderson.
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4: Public libraries, fire departments, the post office, lightning rods that save lives, the Declaration of Independence. They all have one person in common, Benjamin Franklin, one of our nation's most important founders.
5: Ben Franklin, he was the world's most famous scientist in his day. He's not remembered here as that. He's remembered as a founding father.
4: A U.S. ambassador to France. He convinced their powerful monarchy to back a risky rebellion that helped the 13 colonies win the battle against Britain to create the United States. His experiments with a kite proved that lightning was electricity. He helped write the Declaration of Independence and was a leading voice at the Constitutional Convention.
6: People are meeting him and they're going, it's like talking to a 20-year-old. His mind is so open.
4: He was a master of science, politics, diplomacy, and culture. And America would look very different if it weren't for the man born in poverty who rose to become one of the most influential figures of the 18th century.
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0: Beer Money Radio. He is Aaron Perley, and I'm Gary McNamara. This is really interesting. Just a ton of audio today. This is Michael LaRosa, former chief spokesperson for Jill Biden, Jill, and for Joe Biden in the 2020 campaign. So this is a loyal Democrat talking about Plattner and talking about Democrats in, well, Democrats in Washington. Here we go.
1: This has always been sort of a white whale for Democrats, this seat, and Susan Collins. And she won by, Collins won by 9 points, being outraised, outspent, both 2-1 by the Democrat. And the Democrat outpolled Susan Collins for a year in all of the public polling. What's funny to me is that Democrats in D.C. in the consultant class or the activist class think that somehow that guy right there represents what real America and normal America wants back home or outside of D.C. It's not. I mean, if Maine wants a self-proclaimed communist and a guy who has Nazi tattoos and talks about his masturbation habits and mocks wounded U.S. soldiers who were shot by the Taliban, Maine is going to have that choice. Mm-hmm. They can make that choice. They will make it in November.
2: Now,
3: well, I learned something new during that audio.
0: Yes,
3: cut.
0: I did not know about the
3: habits.
0: The habits.
3: It's habits.
0: The
3: Probably because I didn't want to.
0: I've got the Seinfeld term. Now, I did not know about the self-gratification.
3: Hmm. Well, if you're a Nazi, are you automatically the master of your own domain?
0: Hey!
3: I don't. I would think that's the case, but I don't. Huh?
0: We're just asking questions. We're not trying to be suggestive. We're not bringing it up. We're responding to these idiots.
3: We're trying to understand the political landscape currently in America. That's all we're doing.
0: We're grappling with we're just grappling.
3: We're just a couple of simple fellas just trying to learn.
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7: Fox News, I'm Ted Linder. President Trump holding a cabinet meeting Wednesday with members of his administration at the White House discussing the economy. Treasury Secretary Scott Bessent said President Trump and oil prices should return to normal once the conflict with Iran comes to an end.
8: In terms of prices, I believe the prices are transitory. Oil will be lower than pre-conflict levels when this ends. Natural gas is already down.
7: Crews resumed searching for 9 missing workers at a factory in Longview, Washington after a chemical tank explosion killed 2 other workers.
9: The remaining roughly 25,000 gallons is contained in the tank, is leaking slowly out of the tank.
7: It's Fire Chief Scott Goldstein. And the U.S. carrying out more self-defense strikes against Iran. Officials say U.S. forces intercepted 4 Iranian attack drones near the Strait of Hormuz. 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
10: Mostly cloudy skies as we head into your Thursday morning with relatively warm temperatures. We'll drop down to 66 for the overnight low. Then mostly cloudy skies on Thursday, still warm with a high near 85 and a 20% chance of showers or thunderstorms in the afternoon into the evening hours. Looking for a high near 81 on Friday with a 30% chance for showers and thunderstorms. From the 1011 Severe Weather Center, I'm Chief Meteorologist Brett Anderson.
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0: We're Red Eye Radio. He's Eric Carlin. I'm Gary McNamara. Oh, I found a new political ad.
1: Oh?
0: This one for Karen Bass.
1: Okay.
0: For mayor of L.A.
1: Yeah.
0: From Hollywood star Samuel Low T. Jackson. All right. Here we go. Ready?
1: Okay. Right.
2: These are the times we need someone who understands government, who also understands the needs of the people. Someone who will go in the streets and gather the people together, not someone who will divide them. Karen Bass is that person. Karen Bass for mayor.
1: Say what again? Say what again?
0: What a horrible ad. The music behind it.
1: Well, it didn't even sound like... I'm like, did they give him some sort of sedative? That didn't even sound like Samuel L. Jackson.
0: That's why I knew the low T would fit.
1: Yeah. You know what we need is somebody who needs... what we need is the real Samuel L. Jackson, because we don't know who this guy is.
0: Right.
1: Say what again? Is it wrong to call her largemouth bass? Can we not do that? Would that be wrong? 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Big mouth bass? Small mouth bass? 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
0: I don't know about fish names. 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
6: Fox News, I'm Sue Guzman. The U.S. and Iran exchanging more strikes as peace negotiations continue. President Trump claiming Iran's negotiating on fumes and insists the midterm elections won't make him rush into a deal with Tehran.
7: Look what happened last night. That was the prelude to the midterms. People understand that. They know that, very simple, Iran cannot have a nuclear weapon.
6: The president referring to Ken Paxton, who he endorsed, defeating John Cornyn in the Republican primary. The president holding a cabinet meeting with members of his administration at the White House Wednesday discussing the economy. Treasury Secretary Scott Bessent says oil prices should return to normal once the conflict with Iran comes to an end.
8: In terms of prices, I believe the prices are transitory. Oil will be lower than pre-conflict levels when this ends. Natural gas is already down.
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9: Mostly cloudy skies as we head into your Thursday morning with relatively warm temperatures. We'll drop down to 66 for the overnight low. Then mostly cloudy skies on Thursday, still warm with a high near 85 and a 20% chance of showers or thunderstorms in the afternoon into the evening hours. Looking for a high near 81 on Friday with a 30% chance for showers and thunderstorms. From the 1011 Severe Weather Center, I'm Chief Meteorologist Brett Anderson.
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0: We are Red Eye Radio. He's Eric Carlin. I'm Gary McNamara. And the other question I'd ask Plantner when he talked about the fact of he believes that private equity is destroying sports, which means the billionaires owning the sports teams are not good. Because who, I don't even know, is anybody not a billionaire that owns a major league baseball, basketball, hockey, or a football team? Everybody's a billionaire, right?
1: Yeah.
0: If billionaires are evil, they shouldn't own sports teams.
1: Right.
0: And so I would, the question I would ask him is how, you look at the, for example, the draft. They already have their own form of trying to equalize, or that's the major league, DEI trying to make each team equal, right?
1: Right.
0: How would Plantner expand DEI to professional teams if the government owned the professional teams?
1: Yeah.
0: Now, we did find out that in the state of Texas, just getting Jerry Jones out of being owner, whether it was government or not, received 99% approval from the fans.
1: Yes, it did. Unfortunately, they're not going to do anything about it.
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6: News. I'm Ted Linder. The U.S. carried out more self-defense strikes against Iran Wednesday. Officials say U.S. forces intercepted four Iranian attack drones near the Strait of Hormuz. Crews resumed searching for nine missing workers at a factory in Longview, Washington, after a chemical tank explosion killed two other workers.
7: The remaining roughly 25,000 gallons is contained in the tank, is leaking slowly out of the tank.
6: The investigation and the explosion continues. It's Fire Chief Scott Goldstein. President Trump holding a cabinet meeting with members of his administration at the White House Wednesday. Treasury Secretary Scott Bessent saying oil prices should return to normal once the conflict with Iran comes to an end.
8: In terms of prices, I believe the prices are transitory. Oil will be lower than pre-conflict levels when this ends. Natural gas is already down.
6: And the NHL Eastern Conference Finals, the Carolina Hurricanes defeated the Montreal Canadiens Wednesday night 4-0 to go up 3-1 in the series. 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
9: Mostly cloudy skies as we head into your Thursday morning with relatively warm temperatures. We'll drop down to 66 for the overnight low. Then mostly cloudy skies on Thursday, still warm with a high near 85 and a 20% chance of showers or thunderstorms in the afternoon into the evening hours. Looking for a high near 81 on Friday with a 30% chance for showers and thunderstorms. From the 1011 Severe Weather Center, I'm Chief Meteorologist Brett Anderson.
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3: 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In 1959, the people of Hawaii were asked to vote on statehood. 94% of the population said yes. And on August 21st, 1959, Hawaii officially became the 50th state.
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1: News. I'm Sue Guzman. The U.S. launching new attacks in Iran, intercepting four Iranian drones near the Strait of Hormuz. The strikes described as self-defense. On Wednesday, President Trump was asked whether he and the U.S. would sign a short-term deal to allow Iran and Oman to control the Strait of Hormuz.
2: We're going to watch over it. We'll watch over it, but nobody's going to control it. That's part of the negotiation that we have. They would like to control it. Nobody's going to control it. It's international waters, and Oman will behave just like everybody else, and we'll have to blow them up. They understand that. They'll be fine.
1: A government official in Kenya says 16 students died in an overnight fire at a girls' school in central Kenya. 79 others were injured, and a former high-ranking CIA official arrested, charged with criminal theft of public money after FBI agents found $40 million worth of gold bars at his home. 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
4: Mostly cloudy skies as we head into your Thursday morning with relatively warm temperatures. We'll drop down to 66 for the overnight low. Then mostly cloudy skies on Thursday, still warm with a high near 85 and a 20% chance of showers or thunderstorms in the afternoon into the evening hours. Looking for a high near 81 on Friday with a 30% chance for showers and thunderstorms. From the 1011 Severe Weather Center, I'm Chief Meteorologist Brett Anderson.
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0: Thanks for joining us. A California woman has gone viral after she was hit in the face with a golf ball hours before her boyfriend proposed. 28-year-old Jessica Blakesley found some fame on TikTok after her sister posted a compilation of photos and videos from her engagement day gone wrong. They told people that they were with Jessica's then-boyfriend Mark on hole 11 at Pacific Grove Golf Links in Pacific Grove, California. On Saturday, May 9, when a tee shot was shanked, it flew through the windshield of their golf cart and hit Jessica in the face. Before joining their families for drinks that evening, Mark suggested he and Jessica walk along the picturesque 18th hole next to the ocean. That's where he popped the question. Her engagement day photos, of course, feature her with a black eye and significant swelling, but Jessica wholeheartedly supports her fiancé's decision to not postpone the proposal. For Nicole Murray and Mike Gavin, I'm Gordon Deal. 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
2: Fox News, I'm CJ Pop of the U.S. military on the defensive for the second time in the past few days in the Middle East.
3: U.S. officials say U.S. Central Command forces shot down four Iranian one-way attack drones that pose a threat around the Strait of Hormuz. U.S. forces also struck an Iranian ground control station in Bandar Abbas that was about to launch a fifth drone. These actions were measured purely defensive and intended to maintain the ceasefire.
2: Fox's Madeline Rivera reporting Iran's military reports had targeted U.S. airbase in Kuwait, which confirmed it responded to missile and drone attacks in its territory. A fresh look on the health of the U.S. economy comes out this morning.
4: The PCE price index, inflation, personal income, and spending for April, and the gross domestic product. Economic growth for the first quarter will be released.
2: That's Fox's Jeannie Casola. 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
6: Mostly cloudy, warm, and a bit breezy today with a 20% chance of rain. High temperature this afternoon in the low 80s. Tonight, mainly cloudy with a 60% chance of showers and thunderstorms, low in the mid-60s. Friday, mainly cloudy with a 60% chance of showers and thunderstorms, high in the upper 70s. From the 1011 Severe Weather Center, I'm meteorologist Brandon Rector.
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7: A 98-year-old man from the UK achieved his lifelong dream of standing on top of a flying plane and broke a record while he was at it. Guinness World Records says Harry Heisman took to the skies last weekend to become the oldest male wing walker in history. The daredevil took on the thrilling challenge to raise money for the Lenox Children's Cancer Fund in memory of his wife and son, who both lost their lives to the disease. With the World War II veteran strapped in on top, the plane climbed to over 1,000 feet and flew over the British countryside. Harry worked with a specialist to get in shape for his big day, training 11 months to increase fitness and mobility. He told British TV that he first became fascinated with the stunt while watching American flying circuses as a child. Harry has already helped raise more than $10,000 for that charity, far exceeding his initial goal. That'll do it for this hour. For Nicole Murray and Mike Gavin, I'm Gordon Deal. Thanks for listening to This Morning, America's First News.

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0: U.S. and Iran both go on the attack. I'm Dave Anthony, Fox News. Despite a ceasefire in place amid talks trying to end the conflict, Fox's Trey Yingst reports from Tel Aviv.
1: Iran launched drones toward a commercial vessel attempting to pass through the Strait of Hormuz. A U.S. official tells Fox News that four one-way attack drones posed a threat and were shot down. Then a strike was also conducted against a control station near the city of Bandar Abbas that was about to launch a fifth drone. In response, the Iranians launched a drone and missile attack against Kuwait, targeting a U.S. base there, according to Iran's IRGC.
0: Now, President Trump insists
2: Iran is very much intent. They want very much to make a deal. So far, they haven't gotten there. We're not satisfied with it, but now we will be. We will be either that or we'll have to just finish the job.
0: The president also said at that cabinet meeting Iran can't be allowed to control the Strait of Hormuz, also warning another country. If Oman, a U.S. strategic partner, also tries to control shipping, the U.S. will blow them up. Far away from there, the U.S. military's gone on the attack again. Fox's Chris Foster has details.
3: It's two boats in 2 days taken out in the Eastern Pacific. Two accused narco-terrorists are reported to have been killed in the latest strike. U.S. Southern Command posted a video showing a boat not moving on the water, then exploding with smoke and fire coming from it. One man was reported killed in a boat strike Tuesday, with two survivors left stranded in the water. Southern Command says the Coast Guard was notified to launch a search and rescue operation.
0: Now, the Coast Guard will also search again for
4: appears to contradict her husband's account of where he was the night she disappeared. A source says GPS data from Brian Hooker's phone shows a location that does not align with what he told investigators. Dive teams could now focus their search on new locations.
0: Fox's Carly Shimkus. Brian Hooker's not been charged. He claims she fell off their small boat in rough seas while heading back to their yacht. 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
6: Mostly cloudy, 63 degrees at 6:02. Cryptocurrency scams are on the rise after a promising start to 2026. LPD Public Information Manager Erica Thomas says since March, they've seen 37 cases with a total loss of more than $2.7 million.
7: That includes three recent cases with a total combined loss in May of more than $2.3 million, accounting for 85% of the total loss so far.
6: Thomas reports in one case, a 77-year-old man invested more than $1.4 million into an illegitimate online business using Bitcoin. 18-year-old Ali Alassadi of Lincoln was the person killed in that two-vehicle crash in Emerald Monday evening. Lancaster County Sheriff's Office Chief Deputy Ben Ouchin said the crash happened when a Ford Focus Alassadi was riding in ran a stop sign and slammed into another car.
8: The driver of the Ford Focus was wearing the seatbelt. The front passenger and the rear passenger were not, and they were both ejected.
6: Ouchin said Alassadi died at the hospital. The other passenger remains hospitalized along with one person from the other car. Ouchin believes marijuana use by the Ford Focus driver is a possible factor. Lincoln police say alcohol played a role in a two-vehicle crash near 13th and High Street late Tuesday night.
9: Investigators say a 24-year-old man admitted he had been speeding and was unable to avoid hitting a second vehicle. Police say the man told officers he had also downed six shots of Fireball, with the last one coming an hour before he got behind a wheel. LPD says his blood alcohol level was slightly over the legal limit, and he was cited for DUI second offense and reckless driving. Tom Stanton, KLIN News.
6: And police say the other driver was taken to the hospital for treatment. On LNK Today, Mayor Larry and Gaylor Baird talked about why they had to close six swimming pools on Memorial Day.
10: With the great weather, just unprecedented demand that does not track with our typical patterns of use on Memorial Day weekend. This was really more of a perfect storm situation with so many people getting in the water at once.
6: And she said that overwhelmed filtration and chemical systems. Those six pools have since reopened, but Arnold Heights pool remains closed due to mechanical issues. University of Nebraska Board of Regents will hold an emergency meeting tomorrow morning at 9 a.m. The meeting is open to the public and will be live streamed. During the meeting, though, the board will move into closed session to discuss matters related to a confidential real estate acquisition. And this is Give to Lincoln Day, and they're approaching 13,000 donations so far and just over $4.59 million donated for Give to Lincoln 2026. Next news follows KLIN Sports at the bottom of the hour on the Voice of Lincoln, 1499.3 KLIN.
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14: Mostly cloudy and mild this morning with the temperature rising to near 80 by noon. This afternoon, mostly cloudy and warm with a 20% chance of rain, high in the low 80s. Tonight, mainly cloudy with a 60% chance of showers and thunderstorms, low in the mid-60s. From the 1011 Severe Weather Center, I'm meteorologist Brandon Rector.
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15: Well, welcome in on a Thursday morning. Glad to have you with us. I'm going to put it out there right now. This first segment, I'm walking a minefield of sneezes. I don't know what it is. I don't know if it's seasonal allergies, but I woke up this morning and I am on pace to break my daily record. It's early, but I'm on pace to break my daily record of sneezes.
3: We're still in single digits right now.
15: Well, that was just here.
3: Right.
15: I'm easily in double digits for the day.
3: Yeah.
15: Easily over the course of the last hour and a half. And I'm telling you, I don't know what happened, Mark.
6: Sounds like you got a runny nose, too.
15: I feel fine. Mm-hmm, yeah. It feels like to me is fall seasonal allergies.
6: You know that if your feet smell and your nose runs, you might be built upside down?
15: Well, then that might be me. That very well could be me. Nate Rohr, live from Oklahoma City. Good morning, Nate. How are you doing today?
16: Good morning. I am good, gentlemen. How are we doing back home?
15: Other than the snuffles or whatever that I have, things are good. It's a very exciting time right now at KLIN with LNK Today with Jack and Friends, and the experience of this weekend that's about to come, which continues to develop hour by hour.
3: Yes, yes.
15: We'll have more on that today because there is more news. There's really more news every hour or so with this. But I went out and scouted the location yesterday for the full setup at Haymarket Park, our live studio setup throughout the course of the regional, and we will be, in fact, as I suspected, pretty front and center. Pretty front and center. You know where that roundabout is, right by the main entrance?
3: Mm-hmm. Line Drive,
15: love
3: right?
15: Roundabout. Line Drive, great name.
3: Yes.
15: For a street. We are just immediately to the north of that roundabout. So if you take a left turn off of it, you're going toward the stadium, take a left turn to get to the parking. We are in between the roundabout and the parking lot. Right in between where Haymarket Park ends and Boland Stadium begins. So... That's where we will be set up. There are going to be a lot of people we're going to interact with over the course of of the weekend. So it will be a lot of fun. We'll have the Wolf Electric RV set up there, in its chrome glory. We will have the TVs running. We will have shows going throughout the weekend, both on the radio and on our social media as well, including the regional roadshow pregame brought to you by Ambassador Health of Lincoln. That will happen 90 minutes before first pitch of every game. And so we only know the first game time right now, so we can tell you on Friday that will start, pending weather, at 1:30 p.m. And go till 2:30 p.m. And I say pending weather, guys, because I don't know. It seems like something shifted a little bit on the National Weather Service page overnight.
6: Mm-hmm. That's because something shifted.
15: Mark, what's I just opened this up like a minute ago. What is going on here?
6: It looks like a pretty good chance of storms overnight tonight and then showers of tomorrow. 60% chance.
15: Cool.
6: Tomorrow during the day, 50% chance tomorrow evening.
15: You say overnight tonight. Cool.
6: Yep.
15: All right.
17: How's that going to affect the overnight stay?
15: I don't know. That's a great question.
17: Yeah.
15: If anyone happens to have a, I don't know, a hotel or a loft that somehow is being, that is lying fallow still for this weekend, hit me up. Let's make a deal.
17: I know a few people close to that.
15: Let's make a deal. I can make it worth your time.
17: Yeah.
15: I might need to start digging into that today.
6: Watch for the plug ola payola. FCC stuff.
15: No, this is a station. Absolutely. No, we're doing trade with a whole bunch of stuff. We shout out the Still and Hy-Vee and and Casey. Yeah, no, it would be the same as those. So
6: I'm just saying that if you, talk about a friend of yours that has a loft or something.
15: We're good. Good. We're good on that.
6: You're stuttering and stammering a little.
15: We're good. This is how we're setting this thing up. We have a lot of local businesses that we're working with, and so I'm going to guess potentially there's some hotels and realty companies, and we love partnering with those guys on this.
17: And we've got a few coworkers that live in the downtown area, so.
15: Not so much that, but yeah.
6: And off and on, there's chances of showers right through Sunday night.
15: Ew. Yeah. That's not what I want to hear. Looking at this, it looks like the peak chance. Wow. Jeez. Tomorrow morning. Oh, yeah. We're going to be doing the show outside tomorrow morning, aren't we?
6: Maybe.
15: Yeah. Mm. 6 a.m. is right when it peaks, 24 hours from right now, guys. At 70%, including thunderstorms. And thunderstorm chances throughout the day, all day Friday. What happened overnight with this, you guys? Holy cow, look at Saturday night into Sunday. Oh, my goodness.
17: Mm.
15: None of this was there yesterday. No. None of this was there. What happened to weather forecasting? That's what I want to know. My goodness.
16: Ken Shimmick wouldn't have let this happen.
15: I agree.
17: Absolutely.
15: Nate. I agree.
17: Yes.
15: Where is Shimmick to come and fix this?
17: Where have you gone?
15: Golf, Shimmick. Playing bad golf.
17: Right.
15: He's probably out. He and Deb already are Ken's probably already got double digits on a hole this morning.
17: I'm
15: going to guess. I would not be surprised.
6: Here's the National Weather Service summary. They have a thing called an area forecast discussion. And at 5:55 this morning, they report that precipitation chances return to the forecast today as a mid-level shortwave lifts into the region. Severe storms are not currently anticipated, but a shift in the current weather pattern will result in some cooler temperatures. Chances for showers and storms across at least a portion of the area from Friday through into early next week.
15: Mm.
6: So that shortwave lifted into the region.
15: What it was, the shortwave.
6: Yeah.
15: Isn't that a radio?
6: There is such a thing.
15: Makes it even more ironic.
6: You asked, I delivered.
15: Don't you think? No, you're right. I realize that I don't know what any of that means. Nate, how's it looking for OKC? Are you guys going to play any softball today?
16: I feel like we will. I've, in checking the severe weather or the rain chances throughout the day, it looks like it has deteriorated a little bit. The chances have dropped a little bit. Wouldn't shock me if maybe there's a delay during the day at some point, but the weather looks a little more favorable. It must have gotten it all out of its system yesterday, because yesterday the team went to the ballpark, and you have plenty of things to do, playing softball, practicing softball related when you make the Women's College World Series. There's the team picture, there's media day, there's the ins and out videos that ESPN shoots with the players yelling at the camera and stuff like that. But they were not able to practice yesterday at Devon Park. They were able to get a workout in at an indoor facility. But it looks like the weather's going to be okay all day, and we're hopeful. You know, this is the day where you really can't have any delays, because there are four games on the schedule. Nebraska's at the tail end of this four-leg relay, and if there's much of a delay earlier in the day, then we can get into trouble. But looks promising that we play this thing without interruption.
15: Wow, maybe you'll play and we won't. Unbelievable.
18: Yeah.
15: Who saw that? Yeah. By the way, on the AccuWeather forecast, it actually says possible delays during the softball games. They put that on the AccuWeather forecast for Oklahoma City. I've never seen that before. All right.
16: How about that?
15: All right, so that's what we got going on weather-wise. Although, again, that's primarily, we're talking for 24 hours from now. Guys, looks like we're going to be clear during the day today. Might be cloudy, but the rain isn't supposed to start or have a chance of starting until the evening and overnight hours, and then tomorrow morning. So should be good today if you're outside, which is great because there's no games here today. All right, other things going on in the news. Mark, what else do we have going on today?
6: Well, it is Give to Lincoln Day, and it's underway. We're down to about 17 hours and 40 minutes left. You have to make those donations by midnight. 12,997 donations so far for almost $4.6 million. That's the latest off the Give to Lincoln Day leaderboard.
15: Yeah, I was going to actually go through these. We're going to give updates at the top of the hour every time, right, when we come in. We're also going to have Tracy Edgerton joining us from Lincoln Community Foundation. But if you go to the main Give to Lincoln Day leaderboard, Food Bank of Lincoln, over 200,000 already committed. Cedars, shout out Cedars, 172,000. 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
18: Okay.
15: At a dance recital on Saturday night. 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So there you go. 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
6: And you've got Matt Majaro or somebody from Capital Maine later this hour. They're in 19th place, just over 52,000.
15: It's nice. I'm cheering for so many of these places. Mm-hmm. So many of them. I hope they do well today.
6: And remember the match grant, the proportional share, that match fund, $650,000.
15: That's nice. And they'll put that proportionally, so even if you give a little, it'll go further because of that match fund. So that's very cool as well. So Tracy will join us at 8:10 today. No Grow Lincoln today. They got some other stuff going on, so we've got that. We will give some tickets away. I don't know that we're going to do a quiz. It's a weird week. I'm just going to say that. It's been a weird, different week for me and the station, and so we're going to be a little abnormal today, but I think you're still going to enjoy it quite a bit. So, all right, other news items, Mark, besides give to Lincoln.
6: We're back into some very large crypto scams, cryptocurrency scams. Just over $2 million since March.
15: Wow.
6: Including a 77-year-old Lincoln man, $1.4 million via Bitcoin to an illegitimate online business. That actually started last October, ended last month. 63-year-old Lincoln man invested more than $483,000 into a crypto scam from January to May. And a 52-year-old Lincoln man invested $422,000 into a crypto scam January to April on an online relationship with a scammer.
18: Oh, my gosh.
6: So all right. We talk about those. University of Nebraska Board of Regents, we got a news release yesterday. They have scheduled an emergency meeting for tomorrow morning at 9 a.m.
15: Okay. So
6: this has to do with, they're going to go immediately into executive session to discuss a real estate acquisition.
15: Interesting. Hmm. Any idea, Mark, what we're talking about here?
6: Well, there's two things that come to mind. Of course, the Clark Hospital.
15: Yeah, that was the first thing that I thought of, too. Mm-hmm.
6: Actually, that was the second thing I thought about, because a couple of weeks ago, they announced the leasing of the former Cabela's headquarters out in Sydney.
15: Oh, yeah, with the UNMC, right?
6: I was talking to Tom yesterday. I wonder whether may have a new University of Nebraska campus in the Mountain Time Zone.
15: Interesting. Oh.
6: That's what I was thinking could have been.
15: Okay. All right. No one is saying they're buying new land for a different football stadium. So none of us are saying that. Those make a lot of sense.
6: I could see the University of Nebraska Sydney. That would be quite a draw for Colorado students.
15: That's true. You won't give us our water, we're gonna start to brain drain you instead of water drain you. How's that sound, Colorado?
17: How you like them apples?
15: Yeah. All right. Brain drain instead of water drain. I'm pretty happy with that one.
17: Yeah. Nicely done.
15: All right, what else we got going on, Mark?
6: Well, Tuesday night, pretty good for some Nebraskans, or we don't know if they're Nebraskans or not, but they were tickets for the lotteries bought in Nebraska.
15: Yeah.
6: $210,000 pick five tickets sold at the U-Stop near at 56th and Old Cheney.
15: 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Man, I go to that place. Why didn't I do that?
6: And then a 2x2 ticket. Normally, 2x2 tickets, the max is $22,000. But they have a special deal going on, and the the ticket was purchased with a multiple of 7 drawings, so it was eligible for the 2x2 Tuesday feature. And it was doubled to $44,000.
15: Wow.
6: And that was sold just down the street from us here at the Hy-Vee Fast and Fresh, just north of O on 52nd.
15: Yeah, I know. I go to that even more. Why didn't I win?
6: Yeah.
15: Apparently, you can't win if you don't buy them, is what I'm told. Yeah. I've heard this is one of the rules. They're so strict with these.
17: I hear it all the time.
15: You've got to purchase a ticket to actually win. Did you hear this, though, guys? Steve and I were talking about this. There were two winners for the whatever the bigger one was, Mark.
6: Pick five.
15: Yep. So this is kind of like Powerball, but it's just in Nebraska. Better. Mm-hmm. So it's a smaller prizes than Powerball, but better chances of winning. And one in Columbus won it, and then the one you said over on 56th Street won it in South Lincoln. And so both of them, when they found out they won, they probably thought they won the whole jackpot, which was like $440,000.
6: $420,000.
15: And turns out, what are the chances? There was another person who hit all of the numbers for that same period. Yeah. And so, what exactly is your emotion in that moment? You won, but it might be half of what you thought it was.
17: Kind of a consolation.
6: But it's a lot more than you had the day before.
15: Exactly. I'm just very curious of the psychological impact of that series of events.
17: Mark Vail on the sunny side of life.
15: Yeah. I mean, no.
6: Just think of the taxes to pay on that.
15: Yeah, it's true.
6: If
15: you don't know about the taxes, you think, all right, $420,000. This is going to be great. And then you're like, okay, half, $210-ish thousand. Oh, but tax. Okay, so $100,000.
17: Yeah.
15: Oh, I mean, that's still good. Although I got a credit card.
16: Still a good day at the office.
15: Yeah. Although I probably should pay debt with this, and I got my mortgage, and I got student loans, and I got payments on this car. Okay, $23,000. And with the price of gas now, I've got to drive to do some of the transactions. $20,000. You know what? I'm just going to get a pizza tonight, okay?
17: There you go.
15: We'll just say we'll get a pizza.
17: We're going to splurge.
15: Maybe an extra large. Maybe this time I'll get two toppings.
17: Tonight, Godfathers.
6: Or if you want to splurge, go to Casey's.
15: Yeah, exactly.
17: Famous for pizza.
15: All right. Anything else we got, Mark?
6: We're starting to learn a little more about... The Attorney General, I believe, is taking on the Trump decision. To be real honest, I haven't watched or heard much about it. I think you guys did a little more on it.
15: Yeah, they filed it end of last week, and it was multiple states, Nebraska, Indiana, and Louisiana.
3: Mm-hmm.
15: And they are suing the Trump administration, saying they illegally bypassed the rulemaking procedures, mandatory public notice, comment periods, basically all this administrative rulemaking law that you've got to go through, or they have these all these periods that you've got to abide by. And here's the thing. They might have a point with their argument here, but basically the federal government did kind of an odd workaround on this thing. And they say that the reclassification violates a 1967 International Narcotics Treaty as well. So we will see. But this was the executive order that Trump signed back in December, doing the expedition of the rescheduling. And the attorney general in April put state regulated medical marijuana into Schedule 3 and bypassed the Biden administration's review process that was that was going on. And so this is procedural, about basically saying the procedure that they did this was not right. One of these, again, procedural, not substantive. That seems like a lot of the lawsuits we talk about are that way. They're not necessarily saying, you know, it's bad if they may believe this, but they're not necessarily saying in the lawsuit it's bad if we make medical marijuana a lower scheduled drug. They're just saying you didn't do it right.
6: But it pushes it down the road.
15: Yeah. Certainly, this could it could push it down the road. It could make them redo the whole process. It could stop it. It could fail. I mean, we will see. But it is just kind of interesting to see typical allies of this administration suing this administration. Yeah. The odd bedfellows that come about with some of these issues, or not bedfellows.
3: Yes,
16: people climbing out of bed.
15: Bed and couch. Fellows, yes, would be a better analogy, I guess. So there you go. That's kind of what's happening there, Mark. We'll see what happens there. Anything else we got to hit here before we take our break today?
6: No, we just went over 13,000 donations. Give to Lincoln.
15: Let's go.
6: Just under 4.6 million.
15: Very good. And we got tickets to Jazz in June to give away today, and we'll see how we're going to do that. I'm not totally sure yet. We will we'll give you that opportunity, so be listening for your chance to win tickets to see Jazz in June here, which the season's coming up here in a few days. All right, 627, you are listening to LNK Today with Jack and Friends on KLIN.
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14: Mostly cloudy, warm, and a bit breezy today with a 20% chance of rain. High temperature this afternoon in the low 80s. Tonight, mainly cloudy with a 60% chance of showers and thunderstorms, low in the mid-60s. Friday, mainly cloudy with a 60% chance of showers and thunderstorms, high in the upper 70s. From the 1011 Severe Weather Center, I'm meteorologist Brandon Rector.
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0: 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Here's sports director Nate Rohr.
16: More honors for Jordy Fromm just before the start of the Women's College World Series in Oklahoma City. Jordy Fromm was named NFCA Player of the Year. She becomes the first ever in college softball history to be named NFCA Player of the Year in back-to-back years. That goes with her USA Softball Player of the Year honor. Fromm also won the Gold Glove as the best defensive pitcher in the nation, and she was named a first-team All-American for the fourth time in her college softball career. She is only the 14th player in college softball history to be named an All-American in all four of her seasons. Meanwhile, Alexis Jensen was selected as a third-team All-American. All of that as Nebraska wraps up preparations for its first-round game in the Women's College World Series. The Huskers take on Arkansas tonight at 8:30 in Oklahoma City. Pre-game coverage begins at 8 o'clock right here on KLIN and also B107.3. The Huskers game with the Razorbacks is the fourth of four games here in OKC in the Women's College World Series. Weather permitting, it'll start today with Mississippi State against Texas Tech at 11 a.m. At 1:30, Texas takes on Tennessee, and then at 6, UCLA faces Alabama. Meanwhile, Nebraska baseball is continuing its preparations to host the NCAA regionals. All four teams in the Huskers regional scheduled to practice at Hawks Field Haymarket Park today. Nebraska and South Dakota State, Arizona State, and Ole Miss before the 3 p.m. matchup between the Huskers and the Jackrabbits. Remember, we'll have pregame coverage beginning here on KLIN with the Jack and Friends Regional Roadshow brought to you by Ambassador Health of Lincoln, live from the Wolf Electric RV out front of Hawks Field. That'll begin at 1:30 tomorrow afternoon. In the NHL, we are nearing the final pairing for the Stanley Cup playoffs. Last night in the Eastern Conference Finals, Game 4, Carolina throttled the Canadiens 4-0. That gave the Hurricanes a 3-1 lead in that series. The Hurricanes could close out the Eastern Conference Finals tomorrow night on home ice in Raleigh, North Carolina. Meanwhile, we could set our NBA Finals pairing tonight as Oklahoma City is at San Antonio, the Thunder a 3-2 lead in the Western Conference Final. And the Nebraska football team has its first three kickoff times for this season. The season opener against Ohio will kick at 11 a.m., and then the other two non-conference night games, the other two non-conference games will be at night against Bowling Green. The September 12th game will be at 6. The September 19th game against North Dakota will kick off at 6:15. Remember, Nebraska softball at the Women's College World Series tonight, 8:30 first pitch after an 8 o'clock pregame right here on the Voice of Lincoln, 1499.3 KLIN.
0: Trending from the KLIN newsroom.
20: An 18-year-old Lincoln man was killed in a Monday evening crash in Emerald. LSO chief deputy says Ali Alasaidi
6: was another passenger in a Ford Focus and was not buckled up, and they were both ejected.
2: The Ford Focus didn't stop at all, didn't hit its brakes or do anything. It just went through at a pretty good clip of speed. And it's always sad to lose anybody, but I am absolutely amazed after watching that crash that more people weren't hurt more seriously.
6: Hodgins said one passenger in each car remained hospitalized with non-life-threatening injuries. Lincoln police identified the man killed in a violent one-vehicle crash last Friday morning near First and Van Dorn. 56-year-old Matthew Williamson of Lincoln was driving north on First near Park Boulevard just after 7 when his SUV failed to follow the curve in the road. The vehicle struck several objects, flipped over a bridge rail, and landed on the Salt Creek embankment. Williamson died at the scene. Cryptocurrency scams have increased dramatically in the past 2 months, with losses of more than $2.7 million. LPD Public Information Manager Erica Thomas said three cases account for most of that.
4: A 77-year-old Lincoln man investing more than $1.4 million via Bitcoin into an illegitimate online business. A 63-year-old Lincoln man investing more than $483,000 into a crypto scam.
6: And a 52-year-old Lincoln man invested more than $422,000 into a crypto scam during an online relationship with a scammer. Police say alcohol played a role in a two-vehicle crash near 13th and High late Tuesday night.
9: Investigators say a 24-year-old man admitted he had been speeding and was unable to avoid hitting a second vehicle. Police say the man told officers he had also downed six shots of Fireball, with the last one coming an hour before he got behind a wheel. LPD says his blood alcohol level was slightly over the legal limit, and he was cited for DUI second offense and reckless driving. Tom Stanton, KLIN News.
6: Six city swimming pools that had to close early on Memorial Day due to larger than expected crowds have reopened. Yesterday on LNK Today with Jack and Friends, Mayor Larry and Gaylor Baird talked about the issues they faced opening day.
10: Our systems could not adapt to the amount of sunscreen bathers who jumped in and started using them. We had to treat them with the chemicals that keep them safe for everyone, and that was happening throughout the day.
6: But she said the number of swimmers and high temperatures overwhelmed the aging filtration and chemical systems. And there were two winning Nebraska Pick 5 tickets for Tuesday night's drawing. A winning ticket was one of them, was sold at the U-Stop near 56th and Old Cheney, the other at Katz Car Wash and Gas in Columbus. Each of those winners will receive a $210,000 share of the jackpot. Winning numbers were 7, 9, 11, 16, and 34. And it is Give to Lincoln Day, the latest at givetolincoln.com. Next News follows Fox News at the top of the hour on the Voice of Lincoln, 1499.3 KLIN.
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14: Mostly cloudy and mild this morning with the temperature rising to near 80 by noon. This afternoon, mostly cloudy and warm with a 20% chance of rain, high in the low 80s. Tonight, mainly cloudy with a 60% chance of showers and thunderstorms, low in the mid-60s. From the 1011 Severe Weather Center, I'm meteorologist Brandon Rector.
0: A look at this morning's top trending national stories. It's time for the Sound Off on LNK Today.
15: All right, welcome back, 638. Here come the sneezes again. It's terrible. Glad to have you back with us. Oh, my goodness. LNK Today with Jack and Friends on KLIN. It's kind of 65 degrees in the capital city right now. And cloudy skies. Nailed it. Got the button right nice. In time. Nobody even knew. I shouldn't have even said anything.
7: No.
15: I felt that one coming for a full minute. I don't know what's going on. Is it pollen? What's the pollen count out there? I need to know if this is what's happening here. Hey, Nebraska Wesleyan has a page for this. Let's see. Moderate. For trees.
7: Ooh, I'm looking at Wonderground. It's seeing very high grass pollen.
15: Oh, really?
7: Yeah.
15: Nebraska Wesleyan says low.
7: Oh.
15: Well, I think I trust the local source.
7: I would go with that.
15: Let's see. The Weather Channel has one for Woods Park specifically. Grass pollen today, very high, according to that. Interesting. And I just mowed the lawn.
7: Oh, there you go.
15: Yesterday. So I'm not even going to tell you about my latest issues with my lawnmower.
16: I
15: don't even want to. I know it's a fun story for everyone, but I'm not even. I got the gas mower running. I'm telling you now. I got the gas mower running again by putting in the magic fuel. You can get magic fuel. I don't know if people know this.
7: Magic fuel?
15: Yeah, magic fuel at like the hardware store. Like it fixes your mower.
7: Okay.
15: So I got magic fuel. And I put it in, and it didn't work immediately, but like, so I gave up, and then I let it set for 2 weeks, and then it worked. And then I was mowing with it, very excited. I had finished the lawn last weekend and started again, and I'm like, hey, look at me using gas again, the electric mower, and all its issues are on the sideline, and was doing this with the gas mower, and I have some little flags in my yard because I got some utilities marked. Mm-hmm. You might have heard.
7: Yeah.
15: And I was trying to kind of do the slalom around them.
7: Yeah.
15: Just like I was at the Park City Olympics in 2002, and one of them I didn't get between the gates.
7: Oh,
15: we'll say.
16: Oh.
15: And so it made a bad noise.
7: Yeah.
15: Stopped the mower. And now it just won't start.
7: Oh no!
15: I didn't. And it's something on the. I don't know. It'll whatever. I'm not getting into the details because I have all the small engine experts telling me, which is very kind of them, what I need to do. But I'm not going to do it. I'm just not going to do it. So I went back. So I actually have almost every lawn mow that I've done this year has been a combination of gas and electric. I like to call it a hybrid mowing situation.
7: Yeah. Yeah.
15: So I did, since my electric doesn't have battery for, more than combined for more than about a half hour.
7: Oh, yeah.
15: I had gotten enough done that with the gas that I did have two half mowers makes a whole mower, it turns out. So I did get it finished last night.
7: Yeah.
15: But apparently it cost me the ability to breathe through my nose.
7: Oh.
15: I'm sorry. That is that's rough. So anyway, that is. That's the latest there. What'd you do on OKC yesterday, Nate?
16: Followed the team around, basically. We went out to the stadium about 2 o'clock, so went with them, took in media days. I scouted out my broadcast position. It's lovely. They have 5 radio booths here.
7: Wow.
16: Which is awesome. And, of course, one is occupied by the national broadcast, the national radio broadcast, Westwood One. But there are 4 for the teams, and apparently there are 6 teams with radio here. So,
15: That's interesting.
7: So, is Kugler calling it for Westwood One?
16: No, it is Ryan Radke
7: and
16: Chris Plank. Ryan Radke does Sunday Night Football.
7: Yes.
16: I've actually spotted for him on quite a few occasions. He's a great guy.
7: Awesome.
16: And then the other one is Chris Plank, the radio voice of Oklahoma softball. He also does some national work for Fox Sports.
15: He doesn't have anything going on.
16: He's got the weekend off now.
15: They're going to work here anyway.
16: But even when the Sooners were making the Women's College World Series, he would be taking games. I think Leah Amico's the color announcer. But anyhow, had a nice chat with them, took in media days, followed the team around, and then we had a practice at an indoor facility, came back for dinner, and I'm sure some folks have seen this on social media.
7: I was going to ask you.
15: Yes, I saw this. Yeah. It's crazy.
16: So as we're wrapping up dinner, of course, Delta Dawn has become Rhonda Revelle's signature song. She would always sing it on the bus when we would do the freshman karaoke that on the first bus trip, and then other people would start singing, including Rhonda Revelle. It's kind of become her theme song. Tanya Tucker, or Tanya Tucker.
15: Yes.
16: Don't want to get the number two radio show in Lincoln hopping on us.
7: Player.
15: Right.
16: But anywho, she heard about that, reached out to the softball program, and called the softball team, did a video call with the softball team last night. And so that was really cool. Mm. And then at our hotel, I mentioned this yesterday, there's a courtyard out there. And our equipment manager, Ryan Yetz, and I did not know this, he's also a fire baton juggler.
15: What?
16: Yes. Yes. So he was juggling batons that
15: didn't
16: were
15: come
16: on
15: up
16: fire.
15: Before at all? No?
16: No, yeah. No. In my extensive preparation,
15: wow,
16: I failed to ask the equipment manager, hey, do you happen to chuck fire around in your spare time? So he's doing all these tricks with the batons that are on fire. And we're in this courtyard, and you know there are shops and restaurants on the other side and apartment buildings and that sort of thing. And here are these people walking around and going, why in the world is that guy throwing around batons of fire? And also a security guard showed up. I was getting worried. Oh, geez, are they going to call the cops on us? Well, turns out we got a permit and had prearranged to have a permit to juggle fire. So apparently that's all you need, at least in Oklahoma. Your mileage may vary.
15: Low regulation in that state.
16: Yep.
15: It's nice. It's a very red state, so good to know. Very loose. You can. The economy of fire throwing on batons is not hindered at all by
16: not at all
15: by red tape.
7: Right.
15: Nope. Whatsoever.
16: Nope. The pinnacle of human freedom. So that was my Thursday. I've got plenty of prep work to do to get ready for the game tonight. Again, assuming and hoping it happens. And so yeah, I'll be in my hotel room hammering away.
15: Yeah.
7: Oh, yeah.
15: Do you know Delta? So do people know what Delta Dawn is about? Though it's just an odd. It's
16: yeah.
15: I mean, I like the song too. One of my wife's favorite songs.
7: Mm-hmm.
15: But it's about the mother of the songwriter who had apparently committed suicide after he told her not to attend his performance because of her drinking problem.
7: Wow.
15: Yes. And the guilt struck with him for years until one night he had a vision of his mother nearby, laughing and happy, and letting her know it was okay. And he started writing the song at that moment, and he considers it an apology to her. So
16: yes, yeah.
15: I mean, it's not exactly Sweet Caroline, in terms of a happy song,
16: right?
7: So it's not the Humpty Dance.
15: That said, I absolutely love the idea, of beating an SEC team, notably Tennessee, probably most notably, given the lyrics. Or even back here in Lincoln, Ole Miss, and celebrating with a very SEC centric song, I would think.
16: Yeah, I think the SEC used it in an ad, either the SEC or the SEC Network.
7: Okay,
15: wow, people are really bound and determined to use this absolutely devastating emotional song.
7: Yeah, why not?
15: Along with sports, aren't they?
7: Yeah,
16: yes, they are.
15: Like. Yeah, it's not exactly Thunderstruck, you know?
16: No, very strange.
7: I mean, let's pick it up. Let's go with the Wreck of the Edmund Fitzgerald.
15: But, I mean, all of that aside, I saw that video last night when Tanya Tucker called. Mm-hmm. I was like, is this real?
7: Yeah.
15: That
7: was really cool.
15: That video was great. If you haven't seen it, go go check that out.
7: It's all over social. Very cool.
15: I wouldn't have thought she had any idea that was going on. So that's awesome.
7: Yeah.
15: Good. All right. We can get into a little bit of a sound off here as I just piled up while Nate was talking. He gave me time to go get all of the Kleenex in the entire building now and store
16: happy
15: them
16: to do
15: here.
16: It, Jack.
15: Yeah. Let's see. We don't have a ton here on the sound off today. I did want to mention this though. We had our run with Tristan on Jeopardy. Remember this? We had the local competitor. Mm-hmm. We also had local, as in state or Nebraska native competitor in the world or in the Scripps Howard Spelling Bee.
7: Oh yeah.
15: Scripps National Spelling Bee. Sarah Fernandez, she's from Omaha. Now, she was eliminated yesterday during the live semifinal round. Only one of 54 spellers left. On that, the word that she was tripped up on, Monomen.
16: Whoa.
15: Monomen. Anybody want to take a... And I can tell you, it is a Native American word meaning wild rice.
7: Okay.
15: Monomen.
7: Nate,
15: you want to try it? Give it a shot.
16: Monomen.
15: The pronunciation is M-U-H, this is phonetic, M-U-H dash emphasis N-O-H in caps dash small M-E-N. So I would say that's monomen.
7: Can you use it in a sentence?
15: Yeah, I had a big bowl of monomen for dinner tonight.
16: Okay. Monomen.
15: Monomen.
16: M-I-N-N-O-N.
15: Steve, you want to try it? You think you can do it?
7: M-N-O...
15: Nope, you're out. M-A-N-O-M-I-N. You don't have to feel bad. She's unbelievably smart on this. She had gone through a whole bunch of hard, very difficult words. She won the Omaha Sports Commission's Regional Spelling Bee back in March. Also, she's been, by the way, she's already been to, this is her last year that she can be in the contest. She's been way deep in it before, so this wasn't even her first chance on this. They also have to go through a grueling automated computer testing round.
7: What?
15: That measures raw vocabulary definitions. Was this always a part of it? I had no idea about this. But Sarah, she's going to be okay, I think, beyond her being an elite speller, world-class classical pianist. She won the American Protégé International Piano Competition and made her debut at Carnegie Hall in New York City when she was 10.
7: Talk about a young Renaissance woman.
15: Yeah.
7: Unbelievable.
15: I made my debut playing T-ball on the Millard Leffler Fields at age 10. Just blocks from here, so a very similar situation with us. But anyway, so I wanted to give her a shout-out. She's been nationals three times, finished 10th and 9th the last 2 years. She's probably bummed because she was only in the top 54 after having top 10. But that's an incredible achievement, so shout-out to representing Nebraska. But the rest of the competition moves on.
8: Who will spell their way to the title of champion at the 98th Scripps National Spelling Bee? We'll find out tonight. This week, nearly 250 spellers ranging in age from 9 to 15 participated in the competition in Washington, D.C., spelling words most of us might not be able to pronounce, let alone spell. Now, the field has been narrowed down, and the speller who wins first place will take home the Scripps Cup, a commemorative medal, and $50,000 in cash. And competition is stiff. Some of this year's participants included finalists from the last 3 years. The Scripps National Spelling Bee Finals airs tonight at 8 o'clock Eastern on ION. Tanya J. Powers, Fox News.
15: ION.
7: They took it off ESPN.
15: Yeah, I thought it was on ESPN. Yeah, I thought it used to be on ESPN. Well, I got to put softball on tonight.
7: obviously.
15: What do they have on ESPN tonight that they couldn't put the spelling bee on? At about 8:30.
16: Yes.
7: Shame, shame.
15: Yes. By the way... exactly. By the way, Steve did point out to me that the baseball game on Friday is on ESPN Plus, and so if you don't have the subscription, even better reason make sure you've got your radio or KLIN app with you.
7: Scrap the subscriptions.
15: There you go. So we got that.
16: Peacocks belong in zoos.
15: Yeah, true. Exactly. By the way, that Manaman and Ojibwe. This is the Native American tribe that it originates with. If you were wondering on that, okay, we are going to grab a break. We're going to talk to the friends at the Capital Humane Society on Give to Lincoln Day. Coming up during the 7 o'clock hour, we'll have the morning drive. We'll cut down the five things people are talking about today. More on this new forecast for the weekend that may be changing some plans in various ways. We'll get the latest on that as well. And a whole lot more to come. News, sports, everything you've come to expect from us here on LNK Today with Jack and Friends on KLIN.
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4: Mostly cloudy, warm, and a bit breezy today with a 20% chance of rain. High temperature this afternoon in the low 80s. Tonight, mainly cloudy with a 60% chance of showers and thunderstorms, low in the mid-60s. Friday, mainly cloudy with a 60% chance of showers and thunderstorms, high in the upper 70s. From the 1011 Severe Weather Center, I'm meteorologist Brandon Rector.
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5: All right, welcome back. 656 LNK Today with Jack and Friends on KLIN, May 28th, 2026. 65 degrees in the capital city. Matt Macharo joins us from the Capital Humane Society right now. And big day for a lot of nonprofits, including the Capital Humane Society with Give to Lincoln Day. Good morning, Matt. How are you doing today?
6: Pretty good. How about yourself?
5: Good. Yeah, this is I know significant for a whole lot of you and your cohorts in that in the nonprofit space.
6: Yeah, yeah. A huge day today for a lot of nonprofits in Lincoln, and day of giving to support all of the great causes in our community. And so, if you want to make a donation, you can go to givetolincolnday.com and select the organization that you want to give to. And of course, we would appreciate any support today to help take care of all the pets that come to the shelter.
5: All right, there you go. Do you see Capital Humane Society up there on that first page? So good. Hopefully a big big day for you guys there. Tell us about what's going on the ground then, about the pets that you've got there for this week.
6: Yeah, so first off, we have Shadow, and Shadow's a 2-year-old golden retriever pit bull mix, and he's a neutered male, and he's brown and black in color. Kind of a big boy, he's about 60 pounds, and he was surrendered by his previous owner. They just really couldn't take care of him any longer, so they brought him to the shelter, and he's a very social, very sweet dog, really just craves attention from both human and other canine friends, and he really just likes to kind of wiggle his whole body back and forth. While he's getting those pets and ear scratches, and really at the end of the day, Shadow thinks he's a 60-pound lap dog, so if you're looking for that oversized dog that wants to be right on your lap with you, definitely come meet Shadow.
5: All right, what else?
6: And then we have Maggie, and Maggie's a 2-year-old domestic short hair. She's a spayed female, and she's a Duluth calico, so she's got white markings and some gray and kind of a lighter orange, and weighs about 10 pounds, and came in as a lost cat. Unfortunately, nobody came to claim her. And when she first came in, she needed to spend some time in a foster home. And her foster parents said she did a great job in their home, adjusted quickly, and really just an outgoing, curious cat who's going to want to spend a lot of time with you. And right now, the adoption center is full of cats like Maggie. So if you've been thinking about adopting a feline friend, definitely come out and see if there's a good match for you and your family.
5: All right. Very good. Thank you very much, Matt. Appreciate it. Best wishes today with Give to Lincoln Day. We'll talk to you again soon. All right.
6: Sounds good. Thanks.
5: There you go. Matt Macharo from the Capital Humane Society. So that was a golden retriever and a pit bull. And I have Reggie, yes, who's a golden retriever and a poodle.
7: Big difference.
5: Yeah, we got different ends of the spectrum there, I suppose. All right. Coming up, we'll tell you more about what's happening this weekend, the weather changes that look like might be coming. We're finding out about this morning and a whole lot more. Stick around. That's next on KLIN.
3: From the Momo Pizzeria and Ristorante Studios, we are the voice of Lincoln. 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
8: Skirmishes between the U.S. and Iran despite a ceasefire in place.
9: Perhaps complicating matters this morning, the Islamic

0: Revolutionary Guard Corps says it targeted a U.S. airbase in what CENTCOM calls an egregious ceasefire violation. And CENTCOM says Iran launched a ballistic missile toward Kuwait that was successfully intercepted by Kuwaiti forces. Iran calls it retaliation after U.S. forces shot down five Iranian one-way attack drones over the Strait of Hormuz. The U.S. says it also hit an Iranian ground control station in Bandar Abbas before it could launch a sixth drone.
1: That's Fox's Madeline Rivera at the White House, where a cabinet meeting yesterday, President Trump threatened Iran and even U.S. strategic partner Oman if they try to control the Strait of Hormuz shipping.
2: The strait will open immediately, but it's got to be perfect. I'm not going to do this. I didn't do this to get a crummy agreement.
1: Oil prices are rising back up about 3%.
3: We're also tracking developments in the conflict between Israel and Iran's largest proxy, Hezbollah. The IDF launched a series of heavy strikes overnight, targeting the southern city of Tyre and farther north in Sidon. After evacuation orders were given, at least 8 people were killed in southern Lebanon.
1: Fox's Trey Yingston, Tel Aviv. Two more boat strikes in the past 2 days as the U.S. military keeps up patrols off South America's coast, cracking down on drug trafficking.
4: Two accused narco terrorists are reported to have been killed in the latest strike. One man was reported killed in a boat strike Tuesday, with two survivors left stranded in the water. Southern Command says the Coast Guard was notified to launch a search and rescue operation. Nearly 200 people have been killed in around 60 boat strikes since September.
1: Fox's Chris Foster. They are not searching for survivors anymore in Washington State's paper mill disaster. 9 workers missing after a giant chemical tank imploded are now presumed dead.
5: As individuals are recovered from the site, they'll undergo decontamination before being transported to the Cowlitz County Coroner's Office.
1: Longview Fire Battalion Chief Matt Amos. 2 others were also killed, 7 hospitalized. 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
7: Mostly cloudy, 64 degrees at 7:02. An 18-year-old Lincoln man was killed in that Monday evening crash in Emerald. LSO Chief Deputy Ben Houchin says Ali Alasadi and another passenger in a Ford Focus were not buckled up, and both were ejected.
8: The Ford Focus didn't stop at all, didn't hit its brakes or do anything. It just went through at a pretty good clip of speed. And it's always sad to lose anybody, but I am absolutely amazed after watching that crash that more people weren't hurt more seriously.
7: Houchin said one passenger in each car remained hospitalized with non-life-threatening injuries. Lincoln police identified the man killed in a violent one-vehicle crash last Friday morning near First and Van Dorn. 56-year-old Matthew Williamson of Lincoln was driving north on First near Park Boulevard just after 7 a.m. when his SUV failed to follow the curve in the road. The vehicle struck several objects, flipped over a bridge rail, and landed on the Salt Creek embankment. Williamson died at the scene. Cryptocurrency scams have increased dramatically in the past 2 months, with total losses of more than $2.7 million. LPD Public Information Manager Erica Thomas says 3 cases account for most of that.
9: A 77-year-old Lincoln man investing more than $1.4 million via Bitcoin into an illegitimate online business. A 63-year-old Lincoln man investing more than $483,000 into a crypto scam.
7: A 52-year-old Lincoln man invested then more than $422,000 into a crypto scam during an online relationship with a scammer. This week's Crime Stoppers alert takes us to the intersection of 11th and L, April 8th, where a black Jeep Compass struck the front tire of an electric scooter being ridden by a child.
10: It is possible the driver may not have seen the kid as they continued on driving and didn't stop. Thankfully, the kid was okay, but her scooter was heavily damaged.
7: Keller says they're looking for help identifying the driver, and pictures of the incident are posted at KLIN.com. 6 city swimming pools that had to close early Memorial Day due to larger-than-expected crowds have reopened. On LNK Today with Jack and Friends, Mayor Larry and Gaylor Baird talked about the issues they faced opening day.
11: Our systems could not adapt to the amount of sunscreen bathers who jumped in and started using them. We had to treat them with the chemicals that keep them safe for everyone, and that was happening throughout the day.
7: But she said the number of swimmers and high temperatures overwhelmed the aging filtration and chemical systems. Nebraska football will play a pair of September home games under the lights at Memorial Stadium this fall. The 2 evening games were part of 4 Husker kickoff times announced yesterday by the Big Ten Conference and its television partners. The Huskers will play Bowling Green at 6 p.m. on FS1 September 12th. Then a week later, close out non-conference play against North Dakota at 6:15 p.m. on BTN. And the latest from the Give to Lincoln activities going on all day today. 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Next news follows KLIN Sports at the bottom of the hour on the voice of Lincoln, 1499.3 KLIN.
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17: Mostly cloudy, warm, and a bit breezy today with a 20% chance of rain. High temperature this afternoon in the low 80s. Tonight, mainly cloudy with a 60% chance of showers and thunderstorms, low in the mid-60s. Friday, mainly cloudy with a 60% chance of showers and thunderstorms, high in the upper 70s. From the 1011 Severe Weather Center, I'm meteorologist Brandon Rector.
18: All right, thank you very much, Brandon. Jack Mitchell here for Darold's Jewelers, an institution here in Lincoln, over at Meridian Park. Been there for years, been a business for nearly 50 years. And tell you what, if you want to give a gift that is a total experience, and maybe you're thinking about getting a gift for the men in your life, potentially with a birthday or Father's Day or something coming up, the William Henry Collection is something you're going to find at Darold's. And so you may be, well, I know they're a great place to go, right, for custom jewelry designs and rings and pendants and those sorts of things, but I never maybe would have thought of for beyond the women. No, they've got that. And Darold's is the only William Henry dealer this side of Denver. 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These are functional pieces of art crafted from like unbelievable raw materials like fossilized dinosaur bone and mammoth tusk. It's crazy. I have a chance to actually take a look at these things and hold them. You ever have that thing where you hold something and you're like, I just know this is very well made. This is incredibly well done. 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And Darold's, of course, local, independent, family business. They've been doing things right since 1977. So, listen, there's a lot of non-local places that are out there. I'm sure you can go to, but it's a different experience at Darold's. And you'll find them at 6900 O Street, Suite 108 at Meridian Park. 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
19: Good morning. No accidents or major delays. Most traffic moving well. We do have several construction projects. We'll want to keep in mind I-180 running slow northbound coming out of downtown. Some bridge work. Keep in mind work continues on South 27th. Calvert to Van Dorn is closed. Nebraska Parkway to Calvert, lane restrictions. And South 48th, normal to South Street, that is closed for a water main install. You'll have to work around that. If you come across anything that gets in your way, call the traffic hotline 402-479-1414. That's a quick check of your time saver traffic.
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18: All right, welcome back. 7:10, 65 degrees. Welcome to LNK Today with Jack and friends. Well, it's fun. We're not all in the same room. We got the whole team together. Mark Vail, the KLIN Newsroom, Chris Lofgren, Time Saver Traffic, Steve Hardesty in studio with me today, and Nate Rohr in Oklahoma City. Getting ready for the College World Series, scheduled tonight for 8:30 against Arkansas, and that'll be, of course, you know, pending other games and potential weather and those sorts of things. But the schedules are 8:30. It'll be on B107.3 and here on KLIN with pregame from Nate at 8:15. Nate, how will you spend your day today, assuming everything goes to plan and to schedule today?
15: Going to be a lot of prep. I still need to dive into Arkansas a little bit more, and then because it's a tournament situation and you have to turn around and play another game quickly. Maybe as soon as tomorrow, if things don't go the way we're hoping, I'll get some work done on Alabama and UCLA. The good news is, I mean, I know my way around UCLA. We've seen them four times this year, but do some prep on Alabama and UCLA, and then have the games on and make sure they're running on time. And that'll be my day pretty much. Unfortunately, won't be able to explore Oklahoma City a whole lot. If the Huskers win this one today, that may be on the docket for tomorrow. But yeah, going to be locked in, cram session, getting ready to go. And I need to correct you on one thing. We are doing 15 more minutes of pregame.
18: That's
15: than
18: right.
15: Usual.
18: We got. Yes. That's right. So I remember seeing that now. I am just. Whatever it says on the whiteboard, I read. My brain does not get involved.
20: That was my
18: whatsoever.
20: Dad.
18: So we just didn't. But you're right. I remember that. So a full half hour of pregame. So starting at 8 tonight, Nate will go on and take us to that first pitch again. Hopefully at 8:30. Did you do you have any more insight on kind of what the procedures will be if they have to push anything back today? Again, hopefully not, but I mean, are we going to have another me staying up till 2 a.m. watching softball situation like I did baseball the other night?
15: Well, I can tell you that they're not going to start a new game after 11 p.m. They're not going to start a new game after 11 a.m. Oh, geez. They're not going to start a new game after 11 p.m. tonight. And, you know, the schedule sets up where they play essentially two games back-to-back. That's session one. Clear out the stadium. Lengthy break. Then the UCLA-Alabama game and then the Nebraska and Arkansas game. So there's a little buffer in there, but you know, if you have one of those rain delays that goes 2 hours, our game is pretty reasonably in trouble. And so that's the first thing. If they would bump Nebraska's game to tomorrow, I would imagine it'd be in the morning. I don't know what they would do to adjust the other two start times, but I imagine they would play first thing tomorrow morning, like an 11 a.m. first pitch, because the loser of this game with Arkansas and Nebraska has to turn around and play again in an elimination bracket game tomorrow night. So they would. You could go from being in the Women's College World Series to having your season done essentially in 24 hours. And, I mean, that's even if the schedule is on time, because that elimination bracket game, I think, is at 6.
18: Yeah.
15: On Friday.
18: I mean, if they would have to move a game to tomorrow, that will happen for someone probably. So,
15: yeah,
18: hopefully not
15: exactly.
18: Nebraska. But that's, that'll be an interesting situation. Wow. With all of that. Well, Nate, you know, I don't think you need to spend any time prepping anymore on UCLA. Number one, you already know them, and someone told me that they think UCLA is going to go 0-2 and be done.
20: Oh, jeez.
18: So you may not. Not even going to see them.
20: That would be great.
18: We'll see. Yeah. That's just what I heard from an expert.
15: Sources close to the situation.
18: Right, exactly. Well, okay, so that's the situation. with Nate in Oklahoma City. Get any more sense about it's still a little early, I suppose, for fans. They probably are going to roll in today for the most part, I would think.
15: Yeah, I think we'll see more fans come down tomorrow. We didn't really have many public gatherings, although I will say if the media attendance is any indication of what the fan migration is going to look like, Nebraska is going to dominate that, because there were, you know, of the teams that are down here, I think Nebraska had the most media here.
18: Really?
15: I mean, wow. Even during Arkansas's press conference, and of course, Arkansas is much closer to Oklahoma City than Lincoln. It was Nebraska people asking questions. So that tells me there aren't many Arkansas media members who came over. And, you know, to the extent that that is a barometer of fan interest, I think Nebraska is going to have a big contingent. I'm maybe a little more confident that they'll have the quote unquote home field advantage. I know Oklahoma fans are jumping on the Husker bandwagon because of Jordy and because of Hannah Core. So all that adds up to where I think it's going to be a pretty partisan Nebraska crowd here tonight. And like you said, I'm sure there are people that are on the road right now.
18: Sure.
15: Making their way down to Oklahoma City.
18: Yeah.
15: 8:30 first pitch. You can get down. If you're leaving Lincoln right now, you know, you can get down, check into your hotel, and still probably make it out for the first game of the session, let alone the second.
18: Or hit Bricktown. Yeah, there you go.
20: Yes. Yeah.
18: Any of those things. Okay, so that's the softball side of things. Here's the interesting thing with the baseball side of things is that we got here this morning and I pulled up the National Weather Service forecast, and it looked pretty different than it did last time that I was looking at it yesterday.
15: Mm-hmm.
18: And there's more rain on it. Yeah, that's the gist of it. Now, in terms of specifics, I see the National Weather Service Omaha did put out a little bit of one of their summaries here, but they say rain chances now return through the weekend. Best chance for rainfall late tonight into early Friday will be west of the line from Neely to North Bend to Falls City. Or should they just show me that line so we don't have to imagine for it? And then showers and storms persist into Friday afternoon. But the nice thing they did is they gave a percentage chance all the way through Saturday night for city by city. Here's the interesting situation. 10% chance tonight at 6. We'll be doing Drive Time Lincoln live from the Wolf Electric RV at Haymarket Park. We'll be setting up there this afternoon. We'll be doing the morning show there, too, I think, although there is now a 75% chance of rain Friday at 6 a.m. There's a 50% chance of rain Friday at 5 p.m. and a 45% chance of rain Friday at 6 p.m. 50% chance of rain Saturday at 6 a.m., 40% chance at noon. Oh, boy. Lincoln has the highest individual percentage of any of the cities other than Seward.
20: I feel like we need to bring in Dr. Dewey.
18: Boy. Listen, I've committed to this, right? We're not pulling the RV out of there.
20: No.
18: Obviously, if there's a tornado going through the area or there's significant lightning, we may have to make some adjustments to our setup.
20: They're
18: not playing games, so we will do that if necessary. But I'm not planning to change anything now. Because we went out there yesterday, Nate, and the athletic department and Haymarket Park staff have just been awesome, and they're going to give us a spot that is right on the way into the main entrance of the stadium.
20: Awesome.
18: Left of the circle, the roundabout situation there, the online drive.
0: And we're just to the north of that. So if you go to the left, there's a parking lot. So we're basically in between the parking lot and the circle there. And so right by the line into the ticket office, or line to people waiting to get in to get their spot in the berm. So if you're in that line at the front, hopefully we'll be able to provide you some information or, I should say entertainment during the course of that whole process. We'll be doing live shows again, Drive Time Lincoln tonight. LNK Today with Jack and Friends. I will be there. Nate will be in Oklahoma City unless he's like at the ballpark. I don't even know what kind of situations could happen with that. Steve will be back here with Mark, and that will be our plan. And then we are going to be doing extended pregame for all of the baseball games this weekend. And that will be happening on Friday at 1:30. And that will go up until 2:30, a half hour before the game, and that'll be the process for all of them. They will go 90 minutes before the game to 30 minutes before the game. And those regional roadshow pregames are brought to you by Ambassador Health of Lincoln, coming from the Wolf Electric RV. It's an Airstream trailer, and it's you'll see it. I mean, it's going to stick out. It's definitely going to stick out. You're going to see a lot of you know, fancy tailgate setups, and ours will be very nice, but it's just going to have that kind of the silver bullet right there next to it.
21: Oh, I like that.
0: That's what we should should be calling it.
21: Oh,
0: and we'll be set up there as long as the Huskers are alive for this tournament. I mean, so I guess it could be till Monday, in theory.
21: Could be.
0: But hopefully into Sunday for sure. We will be set up, and so if you're out there at any time, stop by, say hi, listen to any of the shows that are going on. We'll not only be doing the shows on air that I talked about with our regular shows the rest of this week and the pregame shows as well, but we'll be also be doing some additional shows, contents, interviews, drop-ins. I don't know exactly what it's going to look like, but those will go on our online outlets, so the KLIN Facebook page and Twitter page, and my Twitter page would be good places to follow if you want to track that stuff. The hope is that I know not everybody can get out there for a variety of reasons. Tickets are hard to get, obviously. You know, you got on Friday, it's a work day and things are happening during the afternoon. And so what I hope to do is kind of throughout all of those channels, bring that experience as embedded as we can get you virtually in it down there. We will do that. You know, we may just hook up like a crowd cam out there and leave it running so people can just get the feel of what it's going to be like down there. Yeah. So what do you got, Steve?
21: Hey, I was looking on SeatGeek, GA berm tickets for tomorrow. Going for $40
0: for tomorrow, for 40 now.
21: Yeah. Now, if you want reserved tickets, you're going to pay a lot more.
0: Okay. So that's for just tomorrow's game.
21: That's
0: though,
21: just not for tomorrow.
0: The whole session.
21: But just putting that out there.
0: Yeah. I mean, I think if you really want to go, I think you can probably make it work, especially for tomorrow's game.
21: Absolutely.
0: Especially as this forecast changes, potentially.
21: Good call.
0: But I do think that opportunity will be there. Now, here's the big question. Am I really going to rough this? Okay? Meaning, am I going to not actually leave the facility for, what would it be, 3 or 4 nights?
21: Yeah.
0: Or do I wuss out? Will people look down on me if I do that?
21: It's up for
0: now. The weather does bring a new situation to that. But, like, I mean, I think it's in everyone's best interest who is spending time with me to find some access somehow to running water at times that it works. And I may have that. I may not. I'm not totally sure.
21: Yeah.
0: So I just want to know, am I going to disappoint if people come check to see if I'm there at 2 in the morning? And I wouldn't recommend that. But if people do that, are they going to be disappointed and say it's all a ruse if I've snuck out for a little while? Or not? What do you guys think? Does it take away from, or is it important that I anchor myself down at the Wolf Electric RV from this afternoon until Sunday, Monday, whenever?
15: My vote would be stick it out. I'll be real honest. Nate.
18: Thanks, man.
15: Unless there's severe weather. I mean, hey, yeah. if you're gonna get swept away by a tornado, by all means, bail.
18: Yeah.
15: But if you've just got a rainstorm coming through,
18: okay.
15: Yeah. I think, you know, those campers can be pretty comfortable. I mean,
18: I need to see the inside of it first.
21: Sure. Yeah.
18: Now, okay. I think that'll affect. And we had an incredibly generous listener, David East of Denton, who volunteered us our use of this, and I love it because it's got tons of character.
21: Oh yeah, that thing is so old.
18: You know,
21: we
18: maybe could have gotten a tricked out awesome RV from one of our partners, and that would have been cool too.
21: Yeah,
18: but we wouldn't have been able to be where we're going to be if we had that.
21: Well,
18: because we wouldn't have fit.
21: Yeah, and by the way, I'm so glad I was on the text line one night after Drive Time Lincoln and got his text. And
18: I might not have seen it otherwise.
21: Okay, let's.
18: Yeah, you saw when David's, and I met David yesterday out there. We scouted out the
21: cool
18: position.
21: Guy.
18: You think there? I need to Google the interior of one of these things maybe and take a look. But Nate thinks it might be pretty comfortable.
21: What year of Airstream?
18: I think 1970. I mean, what kind of a bed situation are we talking about? By the way, and I don't know how much it's modified inside either. Wow, look at some of these renovations people have done. Holy cow, these look like modern homes inside of these.
15: Mm-hmm.
18: Yeah, incredible.
15: Exactly. That's what I'm saying. Like, this isn't, you know, sleeping in a sleeping bag on the floor here.
18: You're right. Like, it does look maybe better than even the actual 1970s pictures of these. Wow, but look at some of these DIY projects that people put, like, hotel beds in those things. Wow, I want to get one of these and do this. Look, here's one that's got a record player, stereo setup.
21: Whoa.
18: I think ours has what do we got?
21: No. You said a record player setup.
18: I just saw one that had that. But I think we have our own, not necessarily a record player, but we have a stereo setup in there. That's TVs. I think we're still trying to look for a TV for the outside of it. Mm-hmm. So we can watch the other baseball games, some softball games, that kind of stuff as well.
21: Oh, especially softball.
18: So anyway, I just want to know, are you guys going to be disappointed in me? Will the magic be? I mean, I wouldn't even have to tell anyone.
21: No.
18: If I'm being honest. I could slip out for a while.
21: Once
18: catch
21: again,
18: some Z's, you know, clean up, that kind of a thing.
21: Theater of the imagination.
18: I'll just say I was there.
15: If you it's one thing if you run home to take a shower.
18: Yeah.
15: Like,
18: right.
15: Like I think that's just a good idea. Run home, take a shower.
18: Mm-hmm.
15: Grab some clean clothes, whatever. But I would certainly think more of you. Let me put it this way: I'll think more of you.
18: Great name.
15: If you stick it out and you stay out there,
18: what?
15: I'll be real honest.
18: Yeah.
15: This has been my dream. Like, I want to live by a ballpark.
18: Listen, Nate, you go there and you win your championship in two games, and we'll get Nebraska a regional win. We'll cheer against Auburn in their regional. And next weekend, it's all yours. How's that sound?
15: Great. I'm all for that.
18: Yeah. All right. Nate can take over.
15: Yes.
21: Super.
18: At that point. So go Central Florida. Go Husker baseball, go Husker softball, and that's all you need right now.
15: There you go.
18: Bring that trophy back to the RV, and bring that trophy back to the Wolf Electric RV.
21: That's right.
15: Yes, yes. I mean, we'll have a rally out front of the RV.
18: Yeah. Mm-hmm.
15: You can come and see the trophy.
18: There you go. I mean, you probably should have made that promise now, but go ahead, go for it. I love it. Guy Kelly says Jack's going to be glamping. Danger Zone says, as Matt Rule said, if you die, you die. Stick it out.
21: I love it.
18: All right. We'll keep considering that. We're late. We got to take a break. 7:29. Check of sports. 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
17: Mostly cloudy and mild this morning with the temperature rising to near 80 by noon. This afternoon, mostly cloudy and warm with a 20% chance of rain, high in the low 80s. Tonight, mainly cloudy with a 60% chance of showers and thunderstorms, low in the mid-60s. From the 1011 Severe Weather Center, I'm meteorologist Brandon Rector.
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19: Do watch for slowdowns in the downtown area, especially 16th to 13th. O Street is closed for part of Project O Street. Cornhusker 35th to Havelock does run slow with street improvements, lane closures, and lane shifts. South 40th, Granger to San Mateo, northbound lane closure for utility work. If you see a problem, call the traffic hotline 402-479-1414. That's another check of Time Saver Traffic.
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28: On the eve of the Women's College World Series, more honors for Jordy Fromm. Yesterday at a news conference at Devon Field in Oklahoma City, Jordy Fromm was named the NFCA Player of the Year. It's the second straight year she's won that award, and she is the first college softball player ever to win the NFCA Player of the Year award back-to-back years. That's after she was named USA Softball Player of the Year yesterday. Fromm also earned the Gold Glove as the best defensive pitcher in the nation, and she was named a first-team All-American by the NFCA, the 14th player in college softball history to be a four-time first-team All-American. Alexis Jensen grabbed third-team All-American honors as well. Nebraska begins play in the Women's College World Series tonight against Arkansas. 8 o'clock pregame, 8:30 first pitch here on KLIN and also B107.3. That's the fourth of four games in Oklahoma City today. At 11 a.m., Mississippi State takes on Texas Tech. At 1:30, Texas faces Tennessee. And at 6, UCLA faces Alabama. The winner of the Bruins and the Crimson Tide will face the winner of the Cornhuskers and the Razorbacks. Meanwhile, NCAA baseball firing up in Lincoln as all four of the teams participating in the Lincoln Regional will practice today at Hawks Field in preparation for the NCAA Baseball Regional. That begins Friday at 3 p.m. with Nebraska taking on South Dakota State, and then that high-octane 8 p.m. matchup between Arizona State and Ole Miss. Remember, our coverage from Hawks Field Haymarket Park will begin tonight from the Wolf Electric RV, and join us at 1:30 tomorrow afternoon for the Jack and Friends Regional Roadshow pregame presented by Ambassador Health of Lincoln. In the NHL, the Eastern Conference Finals look to be heading toward a decision, as in Game 4, the Carolina Hurricanes shut out the Canadiens 4-0. The Hurricanes lead that series 3-1, Game 5 Friday night in Montreal. And in the NBA, the Western Conference Finals, they could be sending their Western Conference champion on to the finals, as in Game 6, the Thunder are at the Spurs, OKC up 3-2 in that series. Remember to tune in tonight for Nebraska softball at the Women's College World Series against Arkansas, pregame at 8, first pitch at 8:30, right here on The Voice of Lincoln, 1499.3 KLIN.
26: Trending from the KLIN newsroom.
1: Cryptocurrency scams are on the rise after a promising start to the year. OPD Public Information Manager Erica Thomas said since March, they've seen 37 cases with a total loss of more than $2.7 million.
5: That includes three recent cases with a total combined loss in May of more than $2.3 million, accounting for 85% of the total loss so far.
1: Thomas said in one case, a 77-year-old man invested more than $1.4 million into an illegitimate online business using Bitcoin. Lincoln police report alcohol played a role in a two-vehicle crash near 13th and High Street late Tuesday night.
7: Investigators say a 24-year-old man admitted he had been speeding and was unable to avoid hitting a second vehicle. Police say the man told officers he had also downed six shots of Fireball, with the last one coming an hour before he got behind a wheel. LPD says his blood alcohol level was slightly over the legal limit, and he was cited for DUI second offense and reckless driving. Tom Stanton, KLIN News.
1: The other driver was taken to the hospital for treatment. 18-year-old Ali Alassadi of Lincoln was the person killed in that two-vehicle crash in Emerald Monday evening. LSO Chief Deputy Ben Ouchin said the crash happened when the Ford Focus Alassadi was riding in ran a stop sign and slammed into another car.
8: The driver of the Ford Focus was wearing the seatbelt. The front passenger and the rear passenger were not, and they were both ejected.
1: Alassadi died at the hospital. The other person remains hospitalized, along with one person from the other car. Houchin believes marijuana use by the Ford Focus driver is a possible factor. Lincoln police looking for a driver involved in a hit and run April 8th.
9: A kid was riding their electric scooter near 11th and L Street when a black Jeep Compass turning southbound onto 11th Street struck the front tire of her scooter.
1: LPD's Becky Keller said it's possible the driver may not have seen the child as they just continued driving. The girl was not hurt, but her scooter was heavily damaged. Keller is asking for the public's help in identifying the driver. Pictures of the incident are available at KLIN.com. On LNK Today, Mayor Laryngaler Baird talked about why they had to close six city swimming pools Memorial Day.
10: With the great weather, just unprecedented demand that does not track with our typical patterns of use on Memorial Day weekend. This was really more of a perfect storm situation with so many people getting in the water at once.
1: And the mayor said that overwhelmed filtration and chemical systems. Those six pools have since reopened. Arnold Heights, however, still closed due to mechanical issues. And the University of Nebraska Board of Regents will hold an emergency meeting tomorrow morning at 9 a.m. That meeting is open to the public and will be live streamed. But during the meeting, the board will move into closed session to discuss matters related to a confidential real estate acquisition. It is Give to Lincoln Day. And just before our latest report, that is, 13,206 donations for over $4.6 million. Next news follows Fox News at the top of the hour. On The Voice of Lincoln, 1499.3 KLIN.
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17: Mostly cloudy, warm, and a bit breezy today with a 20% chance of rain. High temperature this afternoon in the low 80s. Tonight, mainly cloudy with a 60% chance of showers and thunderstorms, low in the mid-60s. Friday, mainly cloudy with a 60% chance of showers and thunderstorms, high in the upper 70s. From the 1011 Severe Weather Center, I'm meteorologist Brandon Rector.
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19: Sun Valley Boulevard is closed from Charleston to 10th Street for bridge demolition. Also, Adams is closed 5th to 7th Street for bridge work. And work continues on Adams Street, 33rd to 41st, local access only for a paving project. If you come across a problem, call the traffic hotline 402-479-1414. That's another check of your Time Saver Traffic.
26: It's time to count them down. 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
18: All right, let's count them down.
26: Number five.
1: High dollar scams in recent weeks. In the first quarter of the year, 16, totaling about $284,000. With that number now, 37 cases, more than $2.7 million.
18: That's a lot, Mark. Yeah. Wow.
1: Including one that lost $1.4 million.
18: Wow. Yeah, that's a 77-year-old man. Like you said, Mark, invested more than $1.4 million into an illegitimate online business, is the way that it's described. Some of the other incidents, a 63-year-old Lincoln man invested more than $480,000 into a crypto scam. 52-year-old Lincoln man investing more than $420,000 into a crypto scam during an online relationship with the scammer. So now what's interesting is they're actually behind the pace of last year, which they had 69 cases for a total loss of $3.5 million with this, according to Lincoln Police.
1: That was for the entire year.
18: For the year, yes. Yeah. For the year. And so they're just, you know, kind of prorating it out. They're actually still behind it. That's still $1.4 million.
1: Yeah.
18: $1.4 million. It's everywhere. It is everywhere, whether it's crypto or whether it's, you know, just a Facebook scam getting you to send checks or gift cards or anything else. It is, I feel like you just need a massive, massive public awareness effort on yes. this from a whole lot of places, massive crackdown, massive focus on this, because it will get worse.
1: And the numbers keep getting big.
18: I mean, the numbers are incredible. I mean, it's amazing that this could happen when, you know, to $1.4 million.
14: That's a big chunk.
18: Yeah. I mean, I trust that, I mean, obviously Lincoln Police are working on these very closely, and it's not, but I just think you got to have real unity among a bunch of entities to, in particular, be ready for how much worse this is going to get. And I mean how much worse just because it is going to get easier and easier to scam people. It is going to get easier and easier and easier to sound like someone else.
2: Yes.
18: To, I mean, I can't even think of all the ways, to be honest, but it's...
1: You may remember the ordinance the city passed where the signs are up now on the crypto...
18: That's a good start.
1: Yeah. That's a good start. Most of these were done either with Bitcoin, or they did not seem to have, where somebody went to an ATM and inserted cash.
18: Right, so they had their Bitcoin wallet, one of these Bitcoin wallets, and I don't probably an investment scam or something. Mm-hmm. That's probably what it was.
2: Yeah.
18: I don't know for sure, but you're right, Mark, that's a great... That's... You know, that is just a drip in the ocean, but at least that's something in the right way. Mm-hmm. I just feel like you've got to have so much more on all sides of preventing this, public information, enforcement, everything on this, because it's coming. It's coming more than it already is.
2: Yeah.
18: Moving on.
3: Number four.
1: NU Board of Regents announced an emergency meeting. It's going to be tomorrow morning, 9 a.m., but it's going to be in the East Union in the Great Plains Room rather than Varner Hall. They are taking up the meeting and then going into executive session.
18: Interesting. And this is about a real estate acquisition?
1: It says to discuss matters related to a confidential real estate acquisition. Yes.
18: Okay. So... You know, my mind starts going right away. The first thing I wondered was about maybe the arrangement with Nebraska Medicine and Clarkson.
2: Mm-hmm.
18: To me, that would be something that it very easily could be. But, Mark, you thought of one other possibility, too, that I hadn't thought of.
1: I didn't think of Clarkson because it says it's confidential real estate.
18: Yeah, that's true.
1: And that's been out in the public for what?
18: Yeah, that's true. It wouldn't have to be confidential. So, you're right.
1: I was just wondering whether, of course, they announced a couple of weeks ago they were leasing the former Cabela's headquarters out in Sydney. Mm-hmm. And I just was wondering whether that could become an extension of the university or even maybe a new campus.
18: They're leasing that. They lease a large portion of it and had been doing that. That was announced, I think, earlier this year. And so maybe that was the beginning to something like that.
1: Yeah, it was announced just a few weeks ago. Actually.
18: Yeah, that was in April.
1: Right.
18: So... or at least the story on it was. And the NU lease was formalized in January, and the announcement made March 27th. And they got 450,000 square feet of space there.
1: Right.
2: Yeah.
18: At that one. And so that'd be it. I mean, that's almost a campus.
1: Yep.
2: Yeah. 457,445 square foot property.
1: You know, that's got to rival maybe UNK's total square footage?
2: Yeah.
1: I would think.
2: Yeah.
1: I mean, it's one building, but, well, I know there's more than one building there. But anyway, speculation.
18: Main office buildings, it is. But it's a campus, essentially, there in Sydney. And Bass Pro Shops held on to it for a while after they acquired Cabela's in 2017. And they basically used it for, like, data storage. Jeez.
2: Yeah.
18: Up until a few years ago, and in Sydney, there's been a lot of pressure to, you know, rebuild, rebrand the campus and make it work and do some economic development for the community, understandably.
2: Yeah.
18: And so perhaps this would, this is speculative. I mean, they are at least using it, but this could be it. We don't know, but we were just trying to think, and, you know, I don't know, or maybe there's something else local in Lincoln. I don't know, but it'll be interesting to keep an eye on that and find out exactly what it is.
1: Or could it be an expansion of UNMC other than Clarkson?
2: Yeah.
18: Yeah. Mm-hmm. Good questions all. I don't know. Moving on.
3: Number three.
1: It's the 15th annual Give to Lincoln Day, and it goes through midnight tonight, actually 11:59 tonight. And they're up over, 13,000 donations, I think, now?
18: Yeah, I was just going to pull up the leaderboard here and check where we're at. I will say while I'm doing that there is a $650,000 match fund this year. And the way that they do that is that they will give proportionally from that match fund to what the entities get. And so, you get a percentage based on the percentage of the overall donations that you get with that. And that's a big number this year, and I know they've got a lot of corporate sponsors. Westgate Bank is their presenting sponsor, and we're going to have Tracy Edgerton in from the Community Foundation coming up during the 8 o'clock hour to find out a little bit more about that. But, you know, you look at this. Food Bank of Lincoln's raised $200,000 already today. Cedars, $174,000. Matt Talbot, Kitchen and Outreach, Lincoln Literacy, Center for People, Friendship Home, Friends of the Lead Center, Community Action Partnership of Lancaster and Saunders County, Brave Bee Child Advocacy Center. So we got a bunch of local nonprofits. This is a huge, huge chunk of their operating budget comes from this day.
4: And so far, over $4.5 million in donations.
18: Yeah. I know in previous years, they, you know, they were hoping to get up. It was used to be a lot lower number they were hoping to get up to. And now, you know, I think $10 million is...
1: That's kind of the unsaid, unreported goal. They did $9.5 million last year.
18: Yeah.
1: By the way, that I think there's 70 nonprofits that are going to be down at Tower Square from 11:30 to 1:30.
18: Thank you for mentioning that. Yeah.
1: So you can go down there and talk to them, and you can make a donation there. You can also make donations at Westgate Banks. And you can also drop a check off at LCF's headquarters, where we used to broadcast from.
18: Yes. Now, I forgot about those days, Mark.
4: Yeah. Oh.
18: Long ago, we used to do a show actually in their offices for Give to Lincoln Day. And set up right in the office and did that there. The other thing I'll encourage people to do, just because I think it's very interesting, is go to that search page and go to the bottom of it, right? Page 12 or page 14 or wherever it is.
4: Mm-hmm.
18: And you are going to learn, I promise, no matter how even, you know, I would bet even my wife, who is very enmeshed in the nonprofit community in Lincoln, will learn about nonprofits doing things for causes that you did not know about. I mean, you can go down and here's one I just clicked on. It's called Wild Learning. Self-directed learning space that provides children age 5 to 14 a unique place to explore, grow, and learn conflict resolution practices, build healthy relationships while following their individual passions. You know, it's just these things that you just don't know about. I was just picking one.
1: Almost 500 nonprofits participating.
18: Yeah. And it's nice to hear what some of these other ones are doing and hopefully getting a little help through these things.
4: Yeah.
18: All right, moving on.
26: Number two.
1: We got some game times yesterday for Husker football already.
18: Yeah, Nate, we're not starting at primetime to open the season next year. It's been a few years since that's happened, it seems like.
28: Yeah, you know, there's a little bit of a trade-off there. I mean, an 11 a.m. kick for the season opener, maybe that's a little disappointing. But also, you know, I think of it as a ticket buyer. You know, it's a little, even though I'm hoping I don't have to buy tickets.
1: What are you Mama? How much is your donation?
28: Yeah, no kidding.
18: The PA announcer's in a slightly lower tier.
4: Right.
28: Indeed. But, you know, usually that season opener, they're able to sell it out fairly easily without a whole lot of consternation. It's that second and that third non-conference game, especially in a year where the non-conference schedule is rather uninspiring, let's say. And that can be kind of dependent on game time. Well, I think they kind of got a favor here where the home opener, where there's excitement whether you play it at 9 a.m. or 9 p.m.
18: Good point.
28: You know, they'll sell that out. And then you've got two night games, and usually those are easier sells. And above all else, you know, you look at it and, you know, the 2:30 game is the sweatbox game, the game where everybody just roasts.
18: In September,
28: In September, yeah. So, you know, the 11 a.m. game, it'll be warm by the end of the game, but you're going to get at least the first half of that game in fairly comfortable conditions.
18: Mm-hmm.
28: And then those two night games will be utterly perfect. So, I think this cracks out well for the Husker fans.
18: I'll take two night games. It's Ohio, by the way, the ones that were released, Ohio opening weekend, it's Labor Day weekend, 11 a.m. on Saturday. That'll be on FS1. Then the next week against Bowling Green, that'll be a night game, as Nate mentioned, 6 p.m. That's on FS1. Next week, the 19th, North Dakota comes in. That will also be, it'll be 6:15 p.m., and that'll be on BTN. We also learned that the October 3rd game against Maryland will be kickoff no later than 4 p.m., so 11 or 2:30 most likely on that. And they usually do that to make be able to make homecoming schedules and plans when they do that. And then Black Friday against Iowa will be 11 a.m. on CBS. That's in Iowa City this year. Last time they tried it in Iowa City was at night, Nate. I'll take 11 a.m.
14: Especially if it's on the road. Yeah, I'd rather have 11 a.m.
15: That was brutal.
18: Yeah. Especially if it's on the road. I'm already stressed out about that day. It's a long ways to go. But yeah. Just seeing those words, Black Friday against Iowa, stresses, raises my blood pressure right here.
15: Yeah.
18: Yeah. So there you go. And, of course, games will be broadcast here on KLIN on the radio whenever they are.
15: That's right.
18: All right. Finishing up.
3: Number one.
1: And Nate's going to be seeing a couple more of the honorees of Husker softball.
18: Jeez, Nate, just piling up hardware before the games begin here.
14: Yeah, no

0: 7-3, starting with an extended pregame at 8 o'clock, and then first pitch scheduled at 8:30, and we'll be following the kind of the schedule of the rest of the games and keeping everybody updated with that, Nate. So, yeah.
1: Yes.
0: Probably, whether they play on time or not, a little coffee at the end of the night might be a good idea.
1: No question about it. I'll be mainlining it, and I'll have about a gallon of it by the day.
0: We don't go to too much. You might get a little out of hand during the broadcast in some tense moments, but
1: I'll try to monitor that.
0: I want to hear a home run. I want to hear a little Nate Rohr voice crack. The signature Nate. That would be amazing to get one of those tonight. All right, we'll be listening right here on KLIN2 Husker Softball tonight. All right, grab a break. 7:57, 67 degrees in the capital city on Lincoln's News and Talk, 1499.3 KLIN.
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6: Mostly cloudy and mild this morning with the temperature rising to near 80 by noon. This afternoon, mostly cloudy and warm with a 20% chance of rain, high in the low 80s. Tonight, mainly cloudy with a 60% chance of showers and thunderstorms, low in the mid-60s. From the 1011 Severe Weather Center, I'm meteorologist Brandon Rector.
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7: Do watch for slowdowns on southbound I-180 coming into downtown. Lane restrictions for a couple of bridge projects. That area can run slow, especially during our rush hour. A detour on Havelock, 84th to 98th, that is closed for bridge work.
2: From the Momo Pizzeria and Ristorante Studios, we are the voice of Lincoln. 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
8: We just got updates to an economy in the middle of the Iran conflict. I'm Dave Anthony, Fox News. A new report shows incomes were flat last month, but Americans spent 0.5% more in what are called personal consumption expenditures.
9: Better than expected month to month. That's the inflation story. We saw a jump of 0.4%, 3.8% year over year.
8: That annual inflation rate is up slightly from March. Fox Business Network Cheryl Cassoni also reports there was less economic growth to start this year than first thought.
9: This is a revision down for first quarter GDP. The first read was 2%. Now we're coming down with the second read of 1.6%.
8: Surging oil and gas prices in the Iran conflict are a big part of the inflation story. Oil back up 2% this morning after fighting flared back up as Iran targeted a commercial ship in the Strait of Hormuz.
10: CENTCOM says at least five one-way attack drones were spotted and then shot down in this area. A U.S. strike was then conducted against a control station near the city of Bandar Abbas that was about to launch another drone. In response, the Iranians launched a drone and ballistic missile attack against Kuwait, targeting a U.S. base there, according to Iran's IRGC. The Kuwaitis confirmed an attack on their territory that triggered sirens and alerts.

0: Intercom released a statement saying U.S. Central Command and regional partners remain vigilant and measured as we continue to defend our forces and interests from unjustified Iranian aggression.
1: Fox's Trey Yingston, Tel Aviv. The Coast Guard will start a new search near the Bahamas for Lynette Hooker, and here's why.
2: A source says GPS data from Brian Hooker's phone shows a location that does not align with what he told investigators. Brian Hooker claims his wife fell overboard during rough waters. He spent 5 days in police custody in the Bahamas, but was never charged with a crime. He has since returned to the U.S.
1: Fox's Carly Shimkus. The search continues today in Washington State through the rubble of a giant chemical tank implosion in a paper mill. 9 workers missing are now presumed dead. 2 others also killed. 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
4: Partly cloudy, 71 degrees at 8:02. An 18-year-old Lincoln man was killed in that Monday evening crash in Emerald. LSO Chief Deputy Ben Houchin says Ali Alasadi and another passenger in a Ford Focus were not buckled up and were ejected.
5: The Ford Focus didn't stop at all, didn't hit its brakes or do anything. It just went through at a pretty good clip of speed. And it's always sad to lose anybody, but I am absolutely amazed after watching that crash that more people weren't hurt more seriously.
4: Houchin said one passenger in each vehicle remained hospitalized with non-life-threatening injuries. Lincoln police identified the man killed in a one-vehicle crash last Friday morning near 1st and Van Dorn. 56-year-old Matthew Williamson of Lincoln was driving north on 1st near Park Boulevard just after 7 a.m. when his SUV failed to follow the curve in the road. The vehicle struck several objects, flipped over a bridge rail, and landed on the Salt Creek embankment. Williamson was pronounced dead at the scene. Cryptocurrency scam cases have increased dramatically in the past 2 months, with total losses of more than $2.7 million. LPD Public Information Manager Erica Thomas says 3 cases account for most of that.
6: A 77-year-old Lincoln man investing more than $1.4 million via Bitcoin into an illegitimate online business. A 63-year-old Lincoln man investing more than $483,000 into a crypto scam.
4: And a 52-year-old Lincoln man invested more than $422,000 into a crypto scam during an online relationship with that scammer. Lincoln police say alcohol played a role in a 2-vehicle crash near 13th and High late Tuesday night.
7: Investigators say a 24-year-old man admitted he had been speeding and was unable to avoid hitting a second vehicle. Police say the man told officers he had also downed 6 shots of Fireball, with the last one coming an hour before he got behind a wheel. LPD says his blood alcohol level was slightly over the legal limit, and he was cited for DUI second offense and reckless driving. Tom Stanton, KLIN News.
4: The other driver was taken to the hospital for treatment. 6 city swimming pools that had to close early Memorial Day due to larger-than-expected crowds have reopened. On LNK Today with Jack and Friends, Mayor Larry and Gaylor Baird talked about the issues they faced opening day.
8: Our systems could not adapt to the amount of sunscreen bathers who jumped in and started using them. We had to treat them with the chemicals that keep them safe for everyone, and that was happening throughout the day.
4: The mayor said the number of swimmers and high temperatures overwhelmed the aging filtration and chemical systems. And the University Board of Regents will hold an emergency meeting tomorrow morning at 9 a.m. The meeting is open to the public and will be live streamed. But during the meeting, the board will move into closed session to discuss matters related to a confidential real estate acquisition. It is Give to Lincoln Day. Jack's guest next is Tracy Edgerton, president of the Lincoln Community Foundation. Next news follows KLIN Sports at the bottom of the hour and the voice of Lincoln, 1499.3 KLIN.
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14: Mostly cloudy, warm, and a bit breezy today with a 20% chance of rain. High temperature in the low 80s. Tonight, mainly cloudy with a 60% chance of showers and thunderstorms, low in the mid-60s. Friday, mostly cloudy with a 60% chance of showers and thunderstorms, high in the upper 70s. From the 1011 Severe Weather Center, I'm meteorologist Brandon Rector.
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15: On the downhill side of our drive time traffic, no accidents or major delays. Everybody gets a gold star. Do watch for slowdowns on I-180 coming into downtown. Running slow, a couple of bridge projects. Do watch for slower traffic, 84th, Rokeby to about a half mile south. Southbound lane closure with north and southbound controlled by a temporary signal. That area does tend to run slow. And downtown runs slow. O Street 16th to 13th, that is closed for Project O Street. If you see a problem, call the traffic hotline, 402-479-1414. Keeping you moving with Time Saver Traffic, I'm Chris Lofgren.
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16: All right, greetings. Welcome in. 67 degrees. Final hour of the show on this May 28th, 2026. Also known as Give to Lincoln Day once again. And what a big day for the community, something that we've been involved with in various ways here at KLIN. But even back in the day when we went into and did our show in the Lincoln Community Foundation offices back in Barb's office back in the day. But something that we're glad to help out with and get out the word about. And Tracy Edgerton with Lincoln Community Foundation joins me right now to talk a little bit about that. Hello, Tracy. How are you doing today?
17: I am fantastic. Good. We've been waiting for this day for a long time.
16: Yeah, it's a big day for you guys. Let's just start generally. I think a lot of people are very familiar with Give to Lincoln Day and what it is, and we can get into the details about this year. But tell people about just the Lincoln Community Foundation, maybe more generally, and how what you do connects to Give to Lincoln Day.
17: Sure. Lincoln Community Foundation has been a part of our community since the mid-50s. We're really here to unite the wonderful things that are happening in our nonprofit community with donors who care about what's happening, and finding a way to connect them with the mission and the organizations that do such great work here, right here in Lincoln, helping our fellow neighbors make the most out of life here, and being able to flourish and lead the life that they want to lead right here in Lincoln. Mm-hmm. And so with our work, about 15 years ago, we sponsored Give to Lincoln Day, and it has taken on a life of its own.
16: That's sure for has. Sure. I know. I remember back in the early days of of this, talking about it, and it's really grown over the years. I guess I'm just curious. It's obvious why it's important in connecting donors, and why it is a great opportunity to just focus on this and you know, maybe focus on the things that the donors, hey, I would like to help these folks out. You just might not think of it otherwise, but I'm just curious what you think from your perspective, why this has worked so well and why it's grown like it has.
17: Yeah, I think there's a couple of reasons behind it. I mean, it really has provided an opportunity for our community to come together and support the critical work of local nonprofits. The nonprofit community itself have really bought in, and they're doing the work to get the word out about what they're doing, talking with their own donors, and using this as an opportunity to raise money at a point in time that's a little different than when most money comes in, which frankly is at the end of the year. And so heading into those summer months can be a little dry for our nonprofits, mm-hmm. which was one of the reasons why we put this together to happen as we're entering into
16: June. So the timing is intentional.
17: The timing was absolutely intentional. It really offsets the calendar for these nonprofits when they might be looking to fill some funding gaps.
16: Sure.
17: And the community has completely bought in. It's grown every year. We keep expecting, oh, this is going to be the year we might plateau, or, you know, we've kind of reached the top. And everyone is, there's so much energy and so much excitement every year. Last year, we raised a record $9.5 million for 500 nonprofits, more than 27,000 donations last year.
16: Yeah, that's the cool thing. I mean, I see the number, by the way, right now is at like 13,000 individual donors here. Yeah, 13 donations, that I should say, and $4.6 million. So looking good
17: so
16: far.
17: Yeah, that's exciting.
16: You are on track. But what does stand out to me is just the what always stands out to me is when I go through this list, and I've got the leaderboard up, and we do the leaderboard updates as well, just kind of have a way to be talking about it. But what I always like to do is go to maybe page 12 or 13 or 14 on that. And despite doing a radio show here for almost 20 years, despite living here for the vast majority of my life, it always happens that I will find multiple places I learn about that I didn't know about, and I'll find out what they're doing. I'll be like, oh, that's pretty cool.
17: Absolutely.
16: You know, these small but mighty nonprofits and organizations that we have here.
17: It runs the gamut, right? Mm-hmm. We have organizations that have been serving basic needs in our community for years and years and years, really filling a gap in that social fabric. And then there are others that are a little more niche, but really are elevating the issue and the mission that's important to them. And they have folks who want to support those. It's a fun time to explore and find different nonprofits, as you mentioned.
16: Yeah.
17: Get them to connect with the values that you have and the things that are important to you.
16: Yeah.
17: Really exciting.
16: And we go to givetolincoln.com if you've got something you're particularly, you know, passionate about, right? If you're passionate about animals or the environment or healthcare or whatever, you can even search by category and you can learn about the different ones and give if you want to. What I did notice, Tracy, is you guys have a very significant match again this year, $650,000, I believe, and you put that proportionally to what the other donations that come in. And so I guess that's a great amount. I mean, incredibly helpful, I think, probably for you guys for this thing.
17: Yeah, we've really doubled down on that match fund, reaching out, contributing to it. The Lincoln Community Foundation is a significant contributor, presenting sponsor Westgate Bank, and many other generous businesses and families have really stepped up and helped us grow that fund over the years, so that every dollar that is given is just leveraged just a little bit farther.
16: Sure.
17: And frankly, I would say that's one of the reasons our event has been so successful, is that people here in Lincoln understand the value of that dollar and that it's going just a little bit farther if they give today.
16: Yeah, and significantly with a fund like that of $650 in that match fund. Let's talk about, I guess, maybe the nuts and bolts and some individual or frequent questions that you get. It runs today. And so what do people who want to make a donation? I mentioned the website already, but what else do people need to know who would like to support some of the organizations in town?
17: Yeah, the best way to give is through givetolincoln.com. As you mentioned, you can find the specific organization you're looking for. You can do a search by name or type of service and find some other local nonprofits that might be meaningful to you. If you'd prefer to give, not make your gift online, there are a couple of places you can that are accepting donations in person. Number one, we're having a festival down at Tower Square at 13th and P. Yep. I forgot the location for a second. Yep.
16: Just look for the tower. You know.
17: That's right. Yeah. That's right. 13th and P, we have about 70 organizations that are on hand offering hands-on activities and sharing a little bit more about their work between 10:30 and 1:30 today. There is a donation station down there from Westgate Bank, and they'll be happy to take your money. You can also stop by the Lincoln Community Foundation's offices, 215 Centennial Mall South, during business hours, and any Westgate Bank in the city. You don't feel like driving downtown, you can just go through the drive-through at a Westgate Bank, drop off your donation, make sure it's made payable to Lincoln Community Foundation with the name of the nonprofit in the memo, and then we'll make sure that it gets added to the leaderboard and gets to the nonprofits that you want to support.
16: Okay. All right. That's a good way to do it too. So a lot of different convenient ways to do it. And is today the only day? Is there extended time? How does that work exactly?
17: Well, there was an opportunity to give all month long, but today is the final day.
16: Final day. Got it. As long
17: as we receive contributions online or in person by 11:59 p.m. tonight, you will be part of the celebration of our nonprofit community.
16: Okay, very good. And I guess I'm just curious, you know, I'm sure you hear from a lot of the nonprofits of all sizes associated with this. You know, what does... They get these funds, and what does this allow them to do? How do they use them? What do you hear from the nonprofits about the specific impacts that Give to Lincoln Day has had on them?
17: Through the years, we've really reached out and made sure, hey, is this a value? Is this something that is important to you? And it's really a resounding yes. They're really grateful for the opportunity to elevate their mission work to the community writ large, get that information out there. It allows them to bring money in the door at a time when money's not coming in the door typically. Mm-hmm. And it does allow them an opportunity to balance out that budget a little bit and keep doing the work that's so critical to our community.
16: Yeah, it never dawned on me until you were talking about the timing of it, but I guess this is kind of right about halfway through the year, exactly, and about equidistant from, I'm sure, the end of the year is a time, the end of the tax year is a time when there's, you know, a lot of these places get donations. And so we're halfway between that being gone and coming again, basically. And I'm sure that plays into this as well.
17: That's exactly right. And frankly, lots of our nonprofits, those summer months, you know, if they're working with kids, lots of different organizations are really doing a lot of heavy programming in the summer. And it is a time when folks aren't necessarily thinking about continuing to give to those missions.
16: Yeah. It's interesting. I've seen things kind of like this pop up in other communities, and maybe it existed other places first, but Lincoln was one of the first places that I really saw this happening.
17: We really were. We were an early adopter 15 years ago. There was lots of talk, you know, in the ecosystem about how to do this and how to do it well. We're one of the few that from that time frame that's still going strong. Lots of organizations across the country who started these giving days may have stepped back from them or certainly aren't celebrating it and uplifting it the same way that our community has. And it's a testament, number one, to the strength of the nonprofit community and really leaning in and getting their messages out. It's a testament to the people of Lincoln, frankly.
16: Right.
17: They're stepping up. They like the idea of the day. They like the celebration. And it's really become something that we're really proud that we were able to bring this to Lincoln.
16: Yeah, and I wonder, you know, just through your role at the Lincoln Community Foundation generally and Give to Lincoln Day, you have a very good sort of perspective on the generosity of Lincoln and, you know, what it looks like, where it comes from. And you maybe have colleagues in other places where it may not be the same way. What do you think it is about Lincoln I seem to hear that from a lot of people, right? That this is a community that has a lot of generosity. How do you observe that, I guess?
17: Yeah, it's really interesting. I think that, you know, we look at charitable giving as something that we can do when we have lots of money, you know, or we can dole that out at a point later in time when we, when money isn't quite paying the bills, isn't quite as a big event for as it is when we're younger or coming up in our careers. A day like Give to Lincoln Day is an opportunity where anyone can be a philanthropist, where you can give $10 online and that $10 becomes $15, becomes something more because of the match. But then you feel part of a community that has come together and uplifted this as something that's important. It's a value that we want to put forward as a community. 27,000 donations is not small by any means. And if we can all see that the collaborative effort to bring that together is something we can all feel proud to be a part of.
16: I mean, if you think about it, that's a donation for one in every 10 people in Lincoln.
17: Pretty amazing.
16: Like if you think about it that way, roughly, with the math. And I'll only add on to what you said. One of the things that we did when our kids were younger, and I think this is a great opportunity, is we kind of went through and we said to our kids, hey, look for something. Why don't you find something that you want to support, right? And you support it. And if it's $5, let's give $5 on your behalf to them. And I thought it was just a great sort of, there's not really other kind of an introduction to that for a family and for young people, and to kind of learn that habit, which I think a lot of us value.
17: I love the idea of teaching our kids and teaching the next generation about giving back, about service, whether it's your time or your talent or your treasure in this instance. We've had lots of great stories at the Tower Square Festival, where little kids who are walking around and learning a little bit and playing some of the games that are out. And then they come to their donation station with, you know, three crumpled dollars that they're so excited to give to an organization that happens to be present or that really strikes their heart. And it's really fun to watch them light up knowing that giving that money away means something to them and has given them something back.
16: Yeah. And I do see that I use Small But Mighty, and I knew I'd heard that before, and that their Westgate Bank is doing Small But Mighty prizes. So they're going to be doing drawings during the day, and they're going to draw from the nonprofits that are the smallest, that are the lowest part of the leaderboard, and they're all going to get $500 and a little promotion as well, which I think is a really cool deal.
17: Yeah, we want to celebrate the event as a whole. You know, there's a lot of different organizations that are doing great work at a lot of different levels in our community, and it's really fun to find a new organization each year that really strikes your fancy.
16: Yes. Well, all right, so let's get it all down. GiveToLincoln.com. That's the best way to make the donation. It's very easy to do. You can look through all of the options, pick as many as you want, and give what you can or want to. And then the festival at Tower Square starting here in about 2 hours, right?
17: Yep, right. 10:30
16: to 1:30.
17: That's right.
16: 10:30 to 1:30. So that'll be a great time. You can make donations there as well. The activities, demonstrations, a whole bunch of other stuff. Tracy, I know it's a busy day. I know it's a huge day. I know it's kind of like the Super Bowl there. So best of luck to you and everybody else with the Community Foundation. And thanks for all you guys do for Lincoln.
17: Thank you so much. And thanks for having us. It's really exciting to uplift this and celebrate with all of you.
16: There you go. Tracy Edgerton, Lincoln Community Foundation on Give to Lincoln Day. 70 degrees in the capital city, cloudy skies. Nate's going to come in from OKC and give us the latest in sports, and we'll get into a little bit more of that later in the show as well as the changing plans for the weekend. 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
14: Mostly cloudy, warm, and a bit breezy today with a 20% chance of rain. High temperature in the low 80s. Tonight, mainly cloudy with a 60% chance of showers and thunderstorms, low in the mid-60s. Friday, mostly cloudy with a 60% chance of showers and thunderstorms, high in the upper 70s. From the 1011 Severe Weather Center, I'm meteorologist Brandon Rector.
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21: On the eve of the Women's College World Series, more hardware for Nebraska softball's Jordy Fromm. After being named the USA Softball Player of the Year Wednesday night as the team arrived in Oklahoma City, yesterday Fromm was named the NFCA Player of the Year, the first ever college softball player to win that award in back-to-back years. She was also named a first-team All-American for the fourth time in her career, only the 14th player in college softball history

0: here in OKC, scheduled for today, weather permitting. First pitch slated for 8:30 tonight. We'll have pregame coverage beginning at 8 right here on KLIN and also B107.3. The rest of the schedule in the Women's College World Series today at 11 a.m., Mississippi State takes on Texas Tech. At 1:30, the defending national champions Texas face Tennessee. And at 6 o'clock, UCLA and Alabama square off. The winner of Bama versus the Bruins will take on the winner of the Huskers and the Razorbacks on Saturday. The loser of UCLA versus Alabama will take on the loser of Nebraska and Arkansas tomorrow. Meanwhile, NCAA baseball heating up in Lincoln as all four teams will work out at Hawks Field Haymarket Park today in preparation for the first round of regionals tomorrow at 3 o'clock. It's Nebraska against South Dakota State, and at 8, it's Arizona State against Ole Miss. Remember, we'll have coverage all weekend long from the Wolf Electric RV, including extended pregame coverage ahead of the Huskers games. It'll begin Friday at 1:30 with the Jack and Friends Regional Roadshow pregame, brought to you by Ambassador Health of Lincoln, right here on KLIN. In the NHL Stanley Cup playoffs, they're closer to setting the finals matchup, as in Game 4 of the Eastern Conference Finals, Carolina dominated Montreal north of the border. The Hurricanes, a 4-0 winner yesterday. Carolina holds a 3-1 lead in that series with Game 5 Friday in Raleigh. In the NBA playoffs, we could crown a Western Conference champion tonight. Game 6 of the Western Conference Finals between the Oklahoma City Thunder and the San Antonio Spurs tonight in San Antonio. The Thunder lead that series 3-2. The Eastern champion has already been determined in the NBA. The Knicks await the winner of the Western Conference Finals. And we got a little clarity on Nebraska's football schedule as the first three kickoff times for next season were announced. The season opener on September the 5th against Ohio will be at 11 a.m. Then the games against Bowling Green and North Dakota the following 2 weeks will kick off at 6 and 6:15 respectively. Also, we learned Nebraska's Black Friday matchup against Iowa will kick off at 11 a.m. Remember, Husker softball tonight in the Women's College World Series against Arkansas. Pregame at 8 o'clock, first pitch 8:30, right here on the Voice of Lincoln, 1400 and 99.3 KLIN.
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2: Cryptocurrency scams are on the rise after a promising start to 2026. LPD Public Information Manager Erica Thomas said since March, they've seen 37 cases with a total loss of more than $2.7 million.
3: That includes three recent cases with a total combined loss in May of more than $2.3 million, accounting for 85% of the total loss so far.
2: In one case, a 77-year-old man invested more than $1.4 million into an illegitimate online business using Bitcoin. 18-year-old Ali Alisady of Lincoln was the person killed in that two-vehicle crash in Emerald Monday evening. LSO Chief Deputy Ben Houchin said the crash happened when a Ford Focus Alisady was riding in ran a stop sign and slammed into another vehicle.
4: The driver of the Ford Focus was wearing the seatbelt. The front passenger and the rear passenger were not, and they were both ejected.
2: Alisady died at a hospital. The other passenger remains hospitalized, along with one other person from the other car. Houchin believes marijuana use by the Ford Focus driver a possible factor. Lincoln police say alcohol played a role in a two-vehicle crash near 13th and High Streets late Tuesday night.
5: Investigators say a 24-year-old man admitted he had been speeding and was unable to avoid hitting a second vehicle. Police say the man told officers he had also downed six shots of Fireball, with the last one coming an hour before he got behind a wheel. LPD says his blood alcohol level was slightly over the legal limit, and he was cited for DUI second offense and reckless driving. Tom Stanton, KLIN News.
2: The other driver was taken to the hospital for treatment. Just before 10:30 yesterday morning, NSP troopers conducted a traffic stop on I-80 near the Milford exit on an eastbound vehicle, and they pulled him over for following a semi too closely. An NSP canine alerted on a possible controlled substance, and after a search, troopers found approximately 525 pounds of suspected cocaine and just over 9 grams of suspected heroin. The driver from Yuba City, California, was lodged in the Seward County Jail for possession of a controlled substance and possession with intent to deliver. On LNK Today, Mayor Larry Gaylor-Baird talked about why they had to close six city swimming pools on Memorial Day.
6: With the great weather, just unprecedented demand that does not track with our typical patterns of use on Memorial Day weekend. This was really more of a perfect storm situation with so many people getting in the water at once.
2: She says that overwhelmed filtration and chemical systems. Those six pools have since reopened. Arnold Heights Pool, though, remains closed due to mechanical issues. University of Nebraska Board of Regents will hold an emergency meeting tomorrow at 9 a.m. The meeting open to the public. During the meeting, the board will move into closed session to discuss matters related to a confidential real estate acquisition. Next news follows Fox News, the top of the hour, on the Voice of Lincoln, 1499.3 KLIN.
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14: Mostly cloudy, warm, and a bit breezy today with a 20% chance of rain. High temperature in the low 80s. Tonight, mainly cloudy with a 60% chance of showers and thunderstorms, low in the mid-60s. Friday, mostly cloudy with a 60% chance of showers and thunderstorms, high in the upper 70s. From the 1011 Severe Weather Center, I'm meteorologist Brandon Rector.
1: 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All right, welcome back. 837, 70 degrees in the capital city. Final segment. Final segment in the studio this week for me.
15: Yeah.
1: Nate's already out of the studio. He's still in Oklahoma City right now. It's like we're leaving one by one, jumping ship, guys. And it'll just be Steve all by him alone, his lonesome by the end of the week.
15: All alone.
1: There you go. But he
0: fearless captain of his own ship.
1: I'm sure when we're not when we're not doing shows, and we'll see Steve down there too. Hopefully,
15: absolutely
1: at the Wolf Electric RV in front of Haymarket Park. I should have mentioned this earlier. And I just, my mind is scatterbrained, as you guys can probably tell right now. But I talked to the baseball media relations staff, and I believe our first guest at the Wolf Electric RV this afternoon during Drive Time Lincoln will be none other than head baseball coach Will Bolt.
13: It's a big one.
0: Phenomenal. Nice.
1: So I think he's got a busy, as you might suspect, he's got a bit of a busy schedule. And it's not only the things you would probably expect to. They've got meetings and stuff that they've got to go to. I don't even remember what the meeting that he has to be at is, but he will be at one of those. And he is going to try to pop out for a few minutes when we get set up and do Drive Time Lincoln from Haymarket Park tonight at the Wolf Electric RV. And we'll get the head coach's feelings on the eve of the game. Very cool. That was when we did this in 2008, Mike Anderson came out to our setup before the games and we talked to him right before that too, and that was a lot of fun, and so we'll be doing that hopefully weather and schedule permitting this afternoon. So we got that. The other thing I did not mention, and I wanted to, it's a little bit of a preview / tease. As I've mentioned, we will be doing pregame shows before every game. This is an extended preview pregame show in addition to what the network could do. So we'll go live on air with special programming 90 minutes before first pitch. And so that'll be for the first game, 1:30 p.m. on Friday. And we'll go up to network coverage 30 minutes of the show. So we'll go 1:30 to 2:30. Then the Husker Sports Network will take you 2:30 to 3, which is first pitch, or just after 3 o'clock. I am... because Nate is in Oklahoma City and Steve will have to be here, we don't have a whole lot of people available to be there with me to do some of the pregame shows. So I have been casting a wide net, shall we say, and this is why we're calling it the Jack and Friends Regional Roadshow, because it legitimately is me and my friends. Mm-hmm. Not only having this weekend long tailgate, but also hosting some of our shows. I have a combination of, we'll unveil, I think, hopefully the whole lineup tomorrow. And it's kind of going to depend on when they play on Saturday and Sunday. But I will tell you tomorrow morning who my co-hosts are, or co-host and guest are. And one of them, the actual co-host who's going to host with me, you will probably never guess it. Or if you start listing, it's a media member. Mm-hmm. And if you started going down the list of media members you think it is, you would not get to this person, I think, in the top 20.
13: Really?
1: And that doesn't mean it's not going to be good. It's going to be good.
13: Oh, yeah.
1: It is going to be, it'll be interesting.
13: Hints in the promo. Surprising. It says some surprise guests.
1: Yeah. It will be a surprise. And there may be more where that one. Mm-hmm. Where that one came from. So I got to lock some things down still.
13: Mm-hmm.
1: And I'm making arrangements for the other shows. And again, if you will have the pregame shows that are brought to you by Ambassador Health of Lincoln, running here on the radio, but then you want to make sure and follow, if you're on Facebook, follow the KLI and the LNK Today with Jack and Friends, and my Facebook, account. I'll friend you if you ask, or I'll try to remember to do that. Or if you're on Twitter, follow KLIN and then my Jack M at what am I? Jack M, Jack Mitchell LNK. I don't even know what my Twitter
13: account is. Jack Mitchell LNK.
1: Jack Mitchell LNK. And so follow that one, because we'll be doing some, you know, some live streams on that as well during off air hours. And so, and again, I think plenty of surprises throughout the night. And so I just want to give everyone the heads up on that. Now, we are, as we talked about a few times during the show, we are watching the weather closely. The latest from the National Weather Service, as we talked about earlier, is that it looks like rain is definitely now in the picture for this weekend. The National Weather Service in Omaha has put to put together a little bit of a percentage likelihood chance, which is very handy, to be honest, because it goes day by day, sort of segment of the day by segment of the day. But there is, after 6 a.m., there's basically a 50% or better chance of rain all the way through Friday. Now,
0: yeah,
1: it's a little better on Saturday. It's 50% or lower throughout the day, but there's always at least a 25% chance. And the most likely time for rain, according to this chart that they've got, is going to be tomorrow morning.
13: Mm-hmm.
1: Tomorrow morning, where we're planning to do the, my part of the morning show out there. Out there at the RV.
13: Yeah.
1: At the Wolf Electric RV.
13: It's funny how it goes. We always talk about we need rain, and then when we plan on it.
1: Well, we need nice weather, and all the pools stop working.
13: Yeah.
1: Right? We need rain, and it stops all the baseball games. And mm-hmm. maybe we could have traded those.
13: Right.
1: Traded those.
0: Where's the LNK Dome when we really.
1: Yeah. I am going to. Listen, I normally am careful about talking about my LNK Dome spirituality on the air. But I think I am going to proselytize a little bit about it this weekend.
13: Okay.
1: And spread the good news in hopes that it will grace us with its occasional presence. This would be a great time for the Lincoln Dome, despite those who are out there to, you know, to disparage the Lincoln Dome or don't understand the Lincoln Dome. It'd be great for it to show up big time.
0: Yeah,
1: big time for this
0: weekend. This is like the weekend of the Great LNK Dome.
1: Yes, exactly.
0: And for those who believe in it, it will come precisely when it needs to.
1: Yes, that would be great. And that's what it does. It does not, just to be clear, I've never said it's never rained in Lincoln.
13: Correct.
1: Right. Obviously.
13: Yes.
1: I've never said there's never been severe weather in Lincoln. I've never said.
13: No.
1: But I have said that sometimes we will be, whether we want it or not, we'll just be graced with some sort of mystical force field.
13: Mm-hmm.
1: And you watch radar.
13: Yeah.
1: And it's just like, what happened? It doesn't happen every time. You can't.
13: Right.
1: You've still got to be safe always. Mm-hmm. I think that's obvious.
13: Always vigilant.
1: I will be safe.
13: Yes.
1: I will be. I mean, I'm, you know, it's lightning like crazy. I mm-hmm. might not want to be in the, you know, aluminum.
13: No. You're not going to hide under the tallest tree?
1: In the aluminum camper, maybe.
13: Yeah.
1: I would think. So, I am looking for a, we had the conversation earlier, right? Do I lose points if I do not actually, you know, stay in the Haymarket Park area and property for the duration of Nebraska's run in this?
13: Mm-hmm.
1: Nate says he will think more of me if I do. I believe those were his exact words. And so mm-hmm. put the pressure on a little bit.
13: Right.
1: I am investigating perhaps having a secondary home base.
13: Right.
1: If needed. We'll see. You know, and I mean a secondary home base nearby, a walkable home base. There happen to be, I don't know if people know this, but there are now a lot of hotels
13: mm-hmm.
1: in the downtown area.
13: Right?
1: It seems like recently there have been more and more. People are talking about them.
13: We did a deep dive into that one time.
1: We did. There are even maybe some Airbnbs or mm-hmm. things like that. And so I'm, I bent the ear of the boss a little bit when she was down here, Nate.
0: Mm-hmm. Oh, okay.
13: Yeah.
1: Just said, hey, what if we thought about this?
0: Yes.
1: What kind of
13: right.
1: kind of a situation do we have with the potential of that? So we will see. That is a mm-hmm. stay tuned situation. Maybe I just won't tell everyone.
13: Right.
0: Right.
1: For all you know, I'm in there no matter what.
0: Yeah.
13: Well, and, you know, Jack, I brought up the suggestion earlier going back to when I was out in the field for several days. Just bring yourself a bucket, a washcloth, and a bar of soap. You'll be great.
0: You'll get fresh water.
13: Oh, yeah, absolutely.
1: I have been told to bring bottled water,
13: mm-hmm.
1: Not just uh-huh. to drink,
13: of course.
1: Bathe in the record. It is my understanding that there will be, while we are not doing the, for various reasons, and I understand this, we're not going to be doing the full plumbing setup in the borrowed camper.
13: What?
1: There will be porta potties available, as there often are in tailgating lots.
15: Yes.
1: All I'm thinking of, though, is the, you know, we've all been there, especially people of a certain age. It's 3 a.m. and you wake up and it's not time to get up yet, but, you know. maybe had a little bit too much water before bed, and
15: right.
1: I'm just envisioning this situation now, coming out 3 a.m.
0: Grab the rubber sheets,
1: and
0: honey.
1: I don't know.
15: Nice
1: reference. And I don't know how close the nearest porta potty will be. But walking around the parking lot at 3 a.m. in my jammies, going to that. I don't know. Mm-hmm.
15: It's not like you're out in the heart of Steve family farm and you can go wherever you want to.
1: Right. No, I would prefer not to be on the security cameras and have that go viral.
15: Of course not.
1: Local media host caught for
0: public exposure.
1: Yeah, yes. I don't want that. I just didn't. I mean, and Nate, Steve, the truth of it is I had a big idea. This is what I do. I have a big idea, and sometimes I don't think of the detailed consequences that come along with them.
15: That's life.
1: Yeah.
0: Yeah.
1: So, all right, Nate, before we let you go and set you free in Oklahoma City for your day there, I was going to take one more look at the Oklahoma City forecast as well. It seems like you've honestly got a better, after all of the talk about the potential weather in Oklahoma City, while there is a chance of rain there today, it actually looks better there today than it does in Lincoln tomorrow at the moment. So I get congratulations, I guess.
0: No? Yeah, I mean, hey, it's not too late to hook up the RV and pull it down here. It does look like there's a decent chance of some rain at 2 o'clock Central Time.
1: Mm.
0: And so that would be during that second game.
15: Yeah.
0: But as I mentioned, you know, they have it in split sessions. So there is a little bit of buffer time, although, you know, a delay would probably... would probably set things back. Just looking out my window.
1: Yeah, I was going to say, is it raining there now?
0: No, it's very cloudy. I can tell you that. It's like there is a giant cloud over Oklahoma City, but no rain, and there is some clear off in the distance. So there is hope. I just don't know. I think we'll get some rain here, but it won't be very much, and it might be a nuisance, but it won't totally sidetrack everything.
1: Well, according to our good friends at Oklahoma's News 9 and their hourly forecast, you're in a 40% chance right now of rain, which is the highest it gets all day. So what you're seeing now is... that does exist several times, but you're right, Nate, in that it actually dissipates as the evening goes on. And so if you can get the Nebraska slot itself may not be in threat of weather. It just may be a matter of, and I don't know how much time they build in between those games, if they can pick up the pace a little bit between them, but it may be more about, like you said, what they're able to get in during the day at the Women's College World Series.
0: Right. And, you know, to that end, I mentioned earlier, they can't start a game after 11 p.m., but you can sure finish a game after 11 p.m. So just on that basis, we have 2.5 hours to work with here. Now, if we get a couple of slugfests and there's an hour-long rain delay, then that starts to shrink a little.
15: Well, now I'm looking at our friends at K4 in Oklahoma City.
1: Shouting out all the other media this weekend.
0: Rain in K4.
15: Yeah.
0: Rain in Oklahoma City.
15: That's right. There's a K4 in Oklahoma City.
1: We can say it now.
15: Yeah.
1: You know?
15: Yeah. Rain ending this morning, but more storms, including the risk for severe weather in the forecast for tomorrow and Saturday.
1: Oh, really?
15: Ooh. Yeah. Okay.
1: Yeah, that's another. We'll cross that bridge.
15: Oh, right. Right.
1: When we need to. Yeah. Well, I mean, Husker fans are now used to watching a sporting event with their eyes on their watch. The unique experience of watching a sporting event and not cheering for a team, but cheering for a time.
15: Yes.
1: This must be what it feels like to really gamble a lot, right?
15: I like to get down.
1: I've got to have this guy get one more rebound, and that's all I want in this game.
15: I got to scratch that itch.
1: That's what this might feel like. Mm-hmm. Nate, for people who are checking out the early games today, assuming things get going, and they do here in, 2 hours, right?
0: Yes.
1: Texas Tech and Mississippi State start things out there in the Women's College World Series, and then Tennessee-Texas, right?
0: That is correct. And Texas Tech, of course, at the center of a whole lot of controversy, all season long. I mean, they grabbed a lot of transfers, and, everybody's doing that now. Look mm-hmm. at Nebraska. But they were a little more aggressive about it than some schools. And one of them was Mia Williams, the daughter of former NBA point guard Jason Williams. And they grabbed her from Jason's alma mater, Florida. Florida and Tech meet in the Super Regional. And Jason Williams dusted off his old NBA trash-talking skills. And I'm sure there were plenty of things being said from the Florida contingent as well. And there were near brawls. Mia Williams was hit 5 times by pitches, and that nearly got nasty. So Tech comes in as the black hat, and Jerry Glasgow, their coach yesterday, kind of embraced that idea. He said, hey, softball needs a villain. We can be the villain. So they have Mississippi State. The Bulldogs made the surprise run through the Super Regional, beating Oklahoma. And so Mississippi State in the Women's College World Series for the first time in school history. Then you've got this 1:30 matchup with Texas and Tennessee that is just phenomenal. I mean, this very easily could be a national final. You've got Texas, the defending national champion, but it's just kind of felt like they've played with their food all year long, and you see this sometimes from teams trying to repeat. So, they're an interesting case.

0: covering the bat and ball sports with the pregame show brought to Ambassador by Ambassador Health of Lincoln from the Wolf Electric RV. All right, Nate, best of luck today. Perhaps maybe we'll see how things are going while I'm doing Drive Time Lincoln this afternoon from the RV, and maybe we can catch up then. But otherwise, have a good call tonight and go Big Red. All right.
1: Hey, sounds good. Good luck setting up the RV and have fun out at the ballpark.
0: All right, will do. Real quick, what's that keyword, Steve?
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0: So if you text the word jazz in, we're going to pick one person here in the next few minutes that is going to get tickets to Jazz in June. Are there any specific? Is that the? I assume it's the first one.
2: That's June 2nd.
0: June 2nd.
2: Terrell Stafford.
0: Yep. So if you want tickets, we have a pair of tickets to that. If you text Jazz, we'll pick one person and text you back and get you hooked up with those. That was going to be on Ticket Thursday today. We had a little bit of a unique day. So, all right. Well, live from the Wolf Electric RV this afternoon for Drive Time Lincoln. Knock on wood. We'll see you then on KLIN.
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9: Mostly cloudy, warm, and a bit breezy today with a 20% chance of rain. High temperature in the low 80s. Tonight, mainly cloudy with a 60% chance of showers and thunderstorms. Low in the mid-60s. Friday, mostly cloudy with a 60% chance of showers and thunderstorms. High in the upper 70s.
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10: Ceasefire violation. I'm Dave Anthony, Fox News. That's what the U.S. military says about Iran targeting a commercial ship with drones. The drones were shot down by American forces, and then Iran fired missiles at Kuwait that country shot down. And Fox's Trey Yingst reports from Tel Aviv.
11: The exchange of fire comes amid efforts to reach a deal between the United States and Iran and the ongoing conflict between Israel and Iran's largest proxy, Hezbollah. The IDF overnight launched a series of heavy strikes targeting the southern Lebanese city of Tyre and further north in Sidon after evacuation orders were given. At least 8 people were killed.
10: Now, that continued volatility amid talks trying to end that conflict has oil prices rising back up this morning. And we have new updates to the economy. Fox's Ginny Cassola has them.
12: The numbers on inflation and the economy are mixed. The PCE price index for April found inflation up 0.4%, a little lighter than expected. For the year ending in April, though, the increase was 3.8%. Also, the gross domestic product for the start of the year has been revised lower. Economic growth measured by the GDP came in at 1.6%.
10: That is less than expected and less than the initial 2% GDP report. The days-long anti-ICE protest rages on outside an immigration detention facility in Newark, New Jersey.
13: Quit your job and kill yourself!
14: Quit your job and kill yourself!
10: As protesters confront ICE agents angry over reports some detainees inside are on a hunger strike over living conditions, which Homeland Security Secretary Mark Wayne Mullen denies are bad, telling Fox,
15: not only we were

0: provide them a safe place to stay and the food and a place to sleep, but we're also giving them a convenience store to be able to buy products out of. So we're going above and beyond.
1: Breaking tennis news out of Paris, Jannik Sinner, the number one men's seed at the French Open, just lost, knocked out in the second round of the second Grand Slam tournament of the year. 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
2: 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Here's Mark Fail.
3: Lincoln police identified the man killed in a one-vehicle crash last Friday morning near First and Van Dorn. 56-year-old Matthew Williamson of Lincoln was driving north on First near Park Boulevard just after 7 a.m. when his SUV failed to follow the curve in the road. The vehicle struck several objects, flipped over a bridge rail, and landed on the Salt Creek embankment. Cryptocurrency scam cases have increased dramatically in the past 2 months, with total losses of more than $2.7 million. LPD Public Information Manager Erica Thomas said three cases account for most of that.
4: A 77-year-old Lincoln man investing more than $1.4 million via Bitcoin into an illegitimate online business. A 63-year-old Lincoln man investing more than $483,000 into a crypto scam.
3: And a 52-year-old Lincoln man invested more than $422,000 into a crypto scam during an online relationship with the scammer. Six swimming pools in Lincoln had to close early on Memorial Day due to larger-than-expected crowds. They have now reopened. On LNK Today with Jack and friends, Mayor Larry and Gaylor Baird talked about the issues faced opening day.
5: Our systems could not adapt to the amount of sunscreen bathers who jumped in and started using them. We had to treat them with the chemicals that keep them safe for everyone, and that was happening throughout the day.
3: She said the number of swimmers and high temperatures overwhelmed the aging filtration and chemical systems. And Nebraska football will play a pair of September home games under the lights at Memorial Stadium. Two evening games were part of four Husker kickoff times announced yesterday by the Big Ten Conference and TV partners. Huskers play Bowling Green at 6 on FS1 September 12th. A week later, Nebraska closes out non-conference play against North Dakota 6:15 on BTN. Mark Vail, KLIN News.
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0: I'm Elizabeth MacDonald, and this is the Fox Business Report.
1: Stocks opened lower. The major averages closed at records yesterday. Crude oil prices are narrowly higher, but still under $100 a barrel. Prices rose in April. The increase was expected because of higher gas prices. For the year ending in April, the PCE price index rose 3.8%, excluding food and energy. Core PCE was up 3.3%. Software company Snowflake opened 34% higher. Its quarter was dramatically upbeat. It announced an artificial intelligence deal with Amazon Web Services. Salesforce shares down more than 2%. Wall Street was hoping for a stronger forecast. Chipmaker Marvell Technology shares up more than 2% after its strong earnings. That's your Fox Business Report. I'm Jenny Coselda. Invested in you.
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3: Cryptocurrency scams are on the rise after a promising start to the new year. LPD Public Information Manager Erica Thomas says since March, they've seen 37 cases with a total loss of more than $2.7 million.
4: That includes three recent cases with a total combined loss in May of more than $2.3 million, accounting for 85% of the total loss so far.
3: In one case, a 77-year-old man invested more than $1.4 million into an illegitimate online business using Bitcoin. Lincoln police are looking for a driver involved in a hit-and-run April 8th.
5: A kid was riding their electric scooter near 11th and L Street when a black Jeep Compass turning southbound onto 11th Street struck the front tire of her scooter.
3: LPD's Becky Keller said it's possible the driver may not have seen the child as they continued driving. The girl was not hurt, but her scooter was heavily damaged. Keller is asking the public's help in identifying the driver. You can see pictures of the incident at KLIN.com or at LincolnCrimeStoppers.com. 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
6: Mostly cloudy, warm, and a bit breezy today with a 20% chance of rain. High temperature in the low 80s. Tonight, mainly cloudy with a 60% chance of showers and thunderstorms, low in the mid-60s. Friday, mostly cloudy with a 60% chance of showers and thunderstorms, high in the upper 70s. From the 1011 Severe Weather Center, I'm meteorologist Brandon Rector.
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0: Yes, you know what my answer to that is?
1: Why?
0: They're frustrated in life. They want something to blame, so they want to blame the system. I'm not saying that there's no, they don't like the idea of no guaranteed outcomes, and they want to blame something. Blame the refs. Blame the weather. Blame the system. It can't be you. It is you. And you have a politician saying it's not you, so you'll vote for them.
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9: The ceasefire remains in place. I'm Dave Anthony, Fox News. Despite what the U.S. military calls an egregious violation by Iran, Fox's Jeff Paul monitoring from Dubai.
10: U.S. officials confirmed its forces shot down 5 attack drones near the Strait of Hormuz and also hit a ground control station as a 6th drone was about to launch from Bandar Abbas. The strikes are being described as purely defensive and intended to maintain the ceasefire. The IRGC says it's retaliated by attacking a U.S. airbase. Officials in Kuwait confirmed they faced a missile and drone attack today.
9: And as the fighting flares up and talks go slowly,
11: the Treasury Department has sanctioned a new group that Iran launched to control ships passing through the Strait of Hormuz. The U.S. says the IRGC-backed Persian Gulf Strait Authority is extorting vessels by collecting tolls from them. This is a red line for the president, who's made it clear no country will control these international waters.
9: Fox's Madeline Rivera at the White House. As oil prices rise back up this morning, a new report shows more inflation last month. The so-called PCE index rose 0.4% in April. The annual inflation rate rose from March up to 3.8%, while economic growth in the first quarter was revised lower from 2% down to 1.6% GDP growth. The anti-ICE anger rages on in Newark, New Jersey.
12: Overnight riders at it again, facing off with federal agents, demanding the Delaney Hall detention facility in Newark, New Jersey, close its doors, saying the illegal migrants inside are on a hunger strike over poor conditions. But DHS says that's not true. They say detainees are eating 3 meals a day. They have clean water and medical care.
9: Fox's Alexis McAdams. Because of the immigration enforcement resistance, Homeland Security Secretary Mark Wayne Mellon tells Fox they may leave airports in Democrat-run sanctuary cities from Newark to New York to L.A.
13: I'm going to have to pull Customs and Border Protection officers out of being able to process international flights and put them helping our ICE agents.
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8: 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Here's Mark Fale.
6: 18-year-old Ali Alasady of Lincoln was the person killed in a two-vehicle crash in Emerald Monday evening. LSO Chief Deputy Ben Auchin said the crash happened when a Ford Focus LS80 was riding in ran a stop sign and slammed

0: into another car.
1: The driver of the Ford Focus was wearing the seatbelt. The front passenger and the rear passenger were not, and they were both ejected.
0: Ouchin said Alisady died at the hospital. The other passenger remains hospitalized, along with one person from the other car. Ouchin believes marijuana use by the Ford Focus driver as a possible factor. Hawksfield at Haymarket Park hosts the 2026 NCAA Super Regional beginning tomorrow. And Mother Nature may have a say of when games are played.
2: We've been very warm, and we have kind of just off and on rain chances just about each day.
0: National Weather Service meteorologist Dirk Peterson tells KLIN News.
2: It's not going to be a washout by any means. I think it's supposed to get even a quarter of an inch over the course of 24 hours at any point in any of this stuff.
0: University of Nebraska Board of Regents will hold an emergency meeting Friday morning at 9 a.m. During the meeting, the board will move into closed session to discuss matters related to a confidential real estate acquisition. The meeting will be streamed online. It's Give to Lincoln Day, and the president of the Lincoln Community Foundation told Jack Mitchell on LNK Today, area nonprofits are working hard to get the word out.
3: Using this as an opportunity, money at a point in time, that's a little different than when most money comes in, which frankly is at the end of the year.
0: Gracie Edgerton, LCF president, said donations are typically less going into summer.
3: The timing was absolutely intentional. It really offsets the calendar for these nonprofits.
0: Donations can be made at givetolincoln.com. 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Mark Vail, KLIN News.
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5: He was an amateur Golden Gloves boxer and an automobile plant worker in Detroit before he borrowed $800 from his family to start his own record company. And that's how Berry Gordy created one of the world's most successful independent labels, Motown.
6: Ain't no place like Motown.
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0: love this place. I've been surfing here since I was a kid. Now, seeing my grandson out on the water, it means everything to me. Watching him and taking in the blue waves, the sea breeze, the blurry horizon.
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1: Lincoln Police reported a person taken to the hospital with life-threatening injuries. We're expecting additional information to be released at this morning's law enforcement briefing.
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2: I'm Therese Crowley. New limits to cooperating with ICE. This time, Massachusetts Democrat Governor Maura Healey draws a line.
3: People should be able to go to church, to drop their kids off at school, to go get health care, to go report crimes. Unfortunately, ICE is making that very difficult.
2: But after New Jersey's Democrat governor joined a chaotic protest trying to shut down a Newark ICE facility, Homeland Secretary Mark Wayne Mullen is warning sanctuary cities may lose customs agents from major airports like Newark Liberty because they'll be needed for street enforcement. CENTCOM reports U.S. forces launched more defensive strikes against Iran attack drones, and President Trump says if Iran doesn't sign a peace deal, we'll have to finish the job. But Secretary of State Rubio says a negotiated settlement is better.
4: Diplomacy is always the first option.
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1: 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Some advice from National Weather Service meteorologist Dirk Peterson.
5: Plan on maybe having a raincoat around if you're trying to go to the game or anything like that, and be prepared for plans to maybe change, delay, anything like that.
1: And Peterson tells KLIN News the possible timeline for tomorrow.
5: We'll see those rain chances really start increasing throughout the day, and maybe even have a couple of rumbles of thunder by the afternoon.
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8: Mostly cloudy, warm, and a bit breezy today with a 20% chance of rain. High temperature in the low 80s. Tonight, mainly cloudy with a 60% chance of showers and thunderstorms, low in the mid-60s. Friday, mostly cloudy with a 60% chance of showers and thunderstorms, high in the upper 70s. From the 1011 Severe Weather Center, I'm meteorologist Brandon Rector.
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11: An exchange of fire. I'm Lisa Brady, Fox News. As talks continue on a possible path to peace, the U.S. strikes back after Iran launched drones toward a commercial ship trying to pass through the Strait of Hormuz.
12: CENTCOM says at least 5 one-way attack drones were intercepted on their way to that vessel. A U.S. strike was then conducted against a control station near the city of Bandar Abbas that was about to launch a 6th drone. In response, the Iranians launched a drone and ballistic missile attack against Kuwait, targeting a U.S. base there, according to Iran's IRGC.
11: Fox's Trey Yingst in Tel Aviv. The Kuwaitis confirming an attack on their territory. CENTCOM says the U.S. military and regional partners remain vigilant, defending against unjustified Iranian aggression. As for the talks, Iran remains publicly defiant, now claiming uranium enrichment is a red line in negotiations. Cuba getting some moral support in ongoing tensions with the U.S.
13: Foreign ministers of a number of Caribbean nations are insisting the increased economic pressure on Cuba is creating disastrous conditions on the island for the people living there. The Caribbean community and its Council for Foreign and Community Relations posts online it supports Cuba's sovereign right to import fuel. The Trump administration is blocking many fuel shipments to the island as part of a pressure campaign causing the island's power systems to fail. Neither Guyana nor Trinidad and Tobago, which both have security agreements with the U.S., signed that statement.
11: Fox's Evan Brown in Miami. Vice President J.D. Vance is in Colorado Springs right now giving a commencement address at the U.S. Air Force Academy, and he just announced he's so impressed with this group of cadets, he's hiring a member of that class for a summer internship after graduation. Stocks are higher, adding to records. Right now, the Dow's up 37 points. 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
14: The NU Board of Regents will hold an emergency meeting tomorrow at 9 a.m. The board will move into closed session to discuss matters related to a confidential real estate acquisition. Cryptocurrency scam cases have increased dramatically in the past 2 months, with total losses of more than $2.7 million. LPD Public Information Manager Erica Thomas says three cases account for most of that.
15: A 77-year-old Lincoln man investing more than $1.4 million via Bitcoin into an illegitimate online business. A 63-year-old Lincoln man investing more than $483,000 into a crypto scam.
14: And a 52-year-old Lincoln man invested more than $422,000 into a crypto scam during an online relationship with a scammer. Lincoln police say alcohol played a role in a two-vehicle crash near 13th and High Street late Tuesday night.
1: Investigators say a 24-year-old man admitted he had been speeding and was

0: unable to avoid hitting a second vehicle. Police say the man told officers he had also downed six shots of Fireball, with the last one coming an hour before he got behind a wheel. LPD says his blood alcohol level was slightly over the legal limit, and he was cited for DUI second offense and reckless driving. Tom Stanton, KLIN News.
1: And police say the other driver was taken to the hospital for treatment. It's Give to Lincoln Day. Tracy Edgerton, Lincoln Community Foundation president, was Jack's guest on LNK Today and explained what the match grant of $650,000 does for all of the participating nonprofits.
2: So that every dollar that is given is just leveraged just a little bit farther. Sure. And frankly, I would say that's one of the reasons our event has been so successful.
1: Donations can be made till 11:59 tonight at givetolincoln.com. So far, just under $8.2 million have been donated. Mark Vail and the Voice of Lincoln, 1499.3 KLIN.
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6: Mostly cloudy, warm, and a bit breezy today with a 20% chance of rain. High temperature in the low 80s. Tonight, mainly cloudy with a 60% chance of showers and thunderstorms, low in the mid-60s. Friday, mostly cloudy with a 60% chance of showers and thunderstorms, high in the upper 70s. From the 1011 Severe Weather Center, I'm meteorologist Brandon Rector.
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1: Public libraries, fire departments, the post office, lightning rods that save lives, the Declaration of Independence. They all have one person in common, Benjamin Franklin, one of our nation's most important founders.
2: Ben Franklin, he was the world's most famous scientist in his day. He's not remembered here as that. He's remembered as a founding father.
1: A U.S. ambassador to France. He convinced their powerful monarchy to back a risky rebellion that helped the 13 colonies win the battle against Britain to create the United States. His experiments with a kite proved that lightning was electricity. He helped write the Declaration of Independence and was a leading voice at the Constitutional Convention.
3: People are meeting him and they're going, it's like talking to a 20-year-old. His mind is so open.
1: He was a master of science, politics, diplomacy, and culture. And America would look very different if it weren't for the man born in poverty who rose to become one of the most influential figures of the 18th century.
4: The latest news and updates. 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
1: They just told us right away that we're going to house you, we're going to feed you, and every single one of his medical bills is just all taken care of.
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11: From the Momo Pizzeria and Ristorante Studios, we are the voice of Lincoln. 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KDDK HD3 Lincoln. 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
12: Progress with Iran. I'm Lisa Brady, Fox News. U.S. sources just confirming to Fox that negotiators for the U.S. and Iran have reached an agreement on a 60-day memorandum of understanding. It would extend the current ceasefire and launch negotiations on Iran's nuclear program. However, President Trump has yet to give approval for that. And this comes just hours after the U.S. accused Iran of violating the ceasefire and fired back.
13: U.S. officials confirmed its forces shot down 5 attack drones near the Strait of Hormuz and also hit a ground control station as a 6th drone was about to launch from Bandar Abbas. The strikes are being described as purely defensive and intended to maintain the ceasefire. The IRGC says it's retaliated by attacking a U.S. airbase. Officials in Kuwait confirmed they faced a missile and drone attack today.
12: Fox's Jeff Paul in Dubai. Meantime, a mixed report for the U.S. economy is a key inflation gauge hits a 3-year high.
14: The PCE price index for April found inflation up 0.4%, a little lighter than expected. For the year ending in April, though, the increase was 3.8%. Excluding food and energy, the core PCE rose 0.2%, but up 3.3% for the year ending in April.
12: Fox's Jenny Cosola. A separate report finding slower economic growth than first thought for the start of the year, with the GDP at 1.6%. The U.S. Treasury Secretary is scheduled to host a White House briefing today. The U.S., Canada, and Mexico now coordinating efforts to protect people from the risk of Ebola during the upcoming Soccer World Cup. A joint statement announces an aligned approach to public health and travel measures for people coming from African regions where the current outbreak has been spreading. The U.S. has already implemented a temporary ban on non-citizens who travel to Congo, Uganda, or South Sudan in recent weeks. 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
11: 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Here's Tom Stanton.
15: The Super Regional Games at Haymarket Park get underway tomorrow, and some advice from National Weather Service meteorologist Dirk Peterson.
16: Plan on maybe having a raincoat around if you're trying to go to the game or anything like that, and be prepared for plans to maybe change, delay, anything like that.
15: Peterson tells KLIN News the possible timeline for tomorrow.
16: We'll see those rain chances really start increasing throughout the day, and maybe even have a couple of rumbles of thunder by the afternoon.
15: The Lincoln Community Foundation's Give to Lincoln Day is continuing. Tracy Edgerton is the foundation president and was Jack's guest on LNK Today.
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15: 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Lincoln readers will help choose the next One Book, One Lincoln selection. Lincoln City Library's director Ryan Weber tells KLIN News a 17-member committee narrowed 156 nominations down to the final three.
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1: The books are Culpability by Bruce Holsinger, The Names by Florence Knapp, and There Are Rivers in the Sky by Elif Shafak. 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And a California driver was arrested after 525 pounds of suspected cocaine was found during an I-80 traffic stop near Milford Wednesday morning. Tom Stanton, KLIN News.
2: 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I'm Michael Emerson. During the War of 1812, the USS Constitution captured the British warships Cayenne and Levant. The U.S. Navy's capturing of an enemy warship on the open sea would not happen again for 122 years, when on June 4, 1944, the German submarine U-505 suffered battle damage, forcing it to surface and to surrender. Immediately, Lieutenant Junior Grade Albert David led a boarding party onto the sinking submarine, kept it afloat, and captured the boat and its Enigma code machine. Today, the German submarine U-505 is on permanent display at Chicago's Museum of Science and Industry. 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
5: Mainly cloudy skies, and not quite as warm as we head through your Thursday afternoon in Lincoln. Look for temperatures to climb into the lower to middle 80s. With a southeast wind at around 10 to 15 miles an hour, we should stay dry through the afternoon, but as we head into late Thursday evening into the overnight hours, we will see increasing chances for some scattered showers and isolated thunderstorms. From the 1011 Severe Weather Center, I'm meteorologist Bill Renschler.
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0: Welcome back in here to Clay and Buck. With the Maniac Dance Machine. Oh, no, wait. Maniac. What is that from? What movie is this?
1: Flashdance.
0: Flashdance. That's what I was trying to. Flashdance. Yeah, yeah. Remember when a song could actually be more iconic than a movie, even if it was a pretty well-known movie?
1: Like starring, really by happen. The way, who's the star of Flashdance? Do you remember?
0: Jennifer Grey?
1: Is it Kevin Bacon?
0: Oh, the guy? I don't know.
1: Neither. Oh, we whiffed.
0: Wow. That was a 1-2 punch.
1: I quizzed
0: air.
1: You.
0: That's not good.
1: I thought that I was right. Kevin Bacon's in some dancing movie, isn't he? Am I wrong?
0: Footloose.
1: Okay.
0: Clay, come on.
1: Oh, I think I got
0: Jennifer.
1: Footloose.
0: Okay, I said Jennifer Grey. It's Jennifer Beals.
1: Jennifer Grey is Dirty Dancing. Nobody dirty puts baby
0: another
1: in
0: day. I was in the wheelhouse.
1: We were in the vicinity.
0: Okay.
1: I mean, we just totally whiffed on both, but it wasn't totally lost.
0: Let's go to. Do we have it, guys? Let me know. Oh, is John in Florida still on? Yep, line two. John in Florida. Let's hear from you. What's going on, John?
1: Joe in Texas.
0: Joe in Florida. Okay, whatever.
1: Joe in Texas. We almost got it right. Joe, fire away.
2: Okay, good afternoon. Thank you for taking my call. I spent 22 years in the U.S. Navy aboard 3 aircraft. I want to know, Iran still has offensive weapons. Why are they still firing them? And why isn't the Straits open for non-combatant ships, i.e., you know, cargo ships and tankers and so on and so forth? Iran doesn't own those straits.
1: Yeah, it's a good question, Buck. You want to start? You want to dive in?
0: We are, how do I put this? We have been a little bit oversold on how easy this was going to be, and there was a little bit of a lack of strategic understanding of what the resilience, I think, of the Iranians was going to be on this. That's what I would say. It's not as simple as, remember, the key thing here was we'll be able to shut them off while the strait is open. That never happened. And that was the key leverage point. So if that never happened, what makes us think we're going to have more leverage going forward? And we can't destroy, we haven't destroyed all of their military. We haven't even destroyed all of their Navy. There's still small boats and things like that. So Clay, it's complicated.
1: Yeah, my take on it would be that let's think about it from the perspective of the third party, which is the owners of these ships that are there. If Iran is saying, we will blow up your ship if you try to traverse this corridor, basically saying, we're terrorists and we will take aim at any ship that doesn't obey us and tries to traverse the Strait of Hormuz, would you risk your $100 million ship from a business perspective? Most of these guys who own these ships are saying, no, we'll just wait it out. And so Iran has basically, I think you used the phrase, taken the Strait of Hormuz hostage by threatening to effectively execute any ship that they choose to attack. And a lot of people don't want to risk their entire business on whether the ship's going to be able to go through safely or not. But I want to tell you, a lot of people out there, as we come up on the 25th anniversary of 9/11, our friend Frank Stiller is doing amazing work helping to shine a light on the incredible work that he continues to do to help so many people who put their lives on the line every single day. Heroes like United States Army Sergeant William McKenna. He enlisted after 9/11, and he was exposed to toxic chemicals from burn pits less than a year after returning from his final tour. He lost his life to T-cell lymphoma. He left behind his wife, Dina, and their two daughters. 25th anniversary year, the work that they continue to do for so many people is amazing. 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You can join Buck and me and make the donations to Tunnel to Towers today at T2T.org. That's T2T.org.
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7: News. I'm Therese Crowley. Sources confirmed to Fox, U.S. and Iran negotiators have agreed to a 60-day memo of understanding to extend the ceasefire and launch negotiations on Iran's nuclear program, pending the president's approval. Mines would reportedly have to be removed from the Strait of Hormuz. Outgoing California Governor Gavin Newsom endorses L.A. Mayor Karen Bass in Tuesday's election. The surging Republican former reality star Spencer Pratt tells Fox.
8: Not only did they work together in their negligence in burning down 7,000 houses and 12 people alive, but they're both complicit in laundering, what, $24 billion to actually increase homelessness?
7: Pratt says his common sense resonates with voters. Vice President J.D. Vance with a commencement address at the Air Force Academy, Colorado Springs, commenting on AI, says decisions over life and death must be made by humans, not machines. 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
9: It's Give to Lincoln Day. Tracy Edgerton, Lincoln Community Foundation president, was Jack's guest on LNK today. She explained what the match grant of $650,000 does for all of the participating nonprofits.
10: So that every dollar that is given is just leveraged just a little bit farther. Sure. And frankly, I would say that's one of the reasons our event has been so successful.
9: Right now, there's been over 19,000 donations and $8.4 million collected. Just before 10:30 Wednesday morning, NSP troopers conducted a traffic stop on I-80 near the Milford exit on an eastbound vehicle for following a semi too closely. An NSP canine alerted on a possible controlled substance, and a subsequent search was done. Troopers found nearly 525 pounds of suspected cocaine and just over 9 grams of suspected heroin. The California driver was booked on drug charges. Tom Stanton, KLIN News.
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11: Mainly cloudy skies, and not quite as warm as we head through your Thursday afternoon in Lincoln. Look for temperatures to climb into the lower to middle 80s. With a southeast wind at around 10 to 15 miles an hour, we should stay dry through the afternoon, but as we head into late Thursday evening into the overnight hours, we will see increasing chances for some scattered showers and isolated thunderstorms. From the 1011 Severe Weather Center, I'm meteorologist Bill Rentschler.
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1: In 1935, radio commentator and gossip columnist Walter Winchell was the first person to call a radio announcer a disc jockey. 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With the birth of rock and roll, DJs became even more important.
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0: One with Iran. I'm Lisa Brady, Fox News.
6: U.S. officials confirming to Fox News that American and Iranian negotiators have reached a 60-day ceasefire extension, a memorandum of understanding.
0: Fox's Trey Yingston, Tel Aviv.
6: The question now is whether or not President Trump and Iran's Supreme Leader Mujtaba Khamenei will sign off to move this deal forward. As part of the current framework, we are told this would extend the ceasefire and open the Strait of Hormuz. The issue of Iran's nuclear program would be pushed down the road, and already we're starting to see a splinter in the positions, at least announced by Iranian state media and announced by President Trump.
0: The U.S. and Iranian officials have drawn different red lines on Iran's nuclear program. The framework would launch negotiations on those details. A top Pakistani diplomat expected in Washington tomorrow. This just hours after more of what CENTCOM calls defensive strikes, intercepting five Iranian drones that were threatening ships. The U.S. also hitting a site where a sixth drone was about to be launched. Pushback on ICE from the Massachusetts governor, releasing new guidance for schools, hospitals, and churches dealing with immigration agents.
7: The guidance from Democratic Governor Mara Healey includes barring access to areas like classrooms and offices at schools, child care providers, higher education institutions, and places of worship unless a valid judicial warrant or order is presented. The same goes for student information and that of patients in healthcare settings. Healey has been critical of the Trump administration's immigration policies.
8: They're going after people who aren't safety threats. And they're still making people afraid.
7: Homeland Security officials defend the use of administrative warrants, saying they're used only when a person has received a final order of removal from an immigration judge.
0: Fox's Tanya J. Powers. This is protests continue at one migrant detention facility in New Jersey. DHS Secretary Mark Mullen tells Fox,
9: "We're going above and beyond. The fact is, this is political theater."
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5: 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Here's Tom Stanton.
10: Gift to Lincoln Day continues, and the president of Lincoln Community Foundation told Jack Mitchell on LNK Today that area nonprofits are working hard to get the word out.
11: Using this as an opportunity to raise money at a point in time that's a little different than when most money comes in, which frankly is at the end of the year.
10: Tracy Edgerton is the LCF president and says donations are typically less going into summer.
11: The timing was absolutely intentional. It really offsets the calendar for these nonprofits.
10: Right now, more than $8.5 million has been raised, and they have seen more than 20,000 donations come in. Scattered showers and a possible thunderstorm are in the forecast tomorrow, which is opening day of the NCAA Super Regional at Haymarket Park. National Weather Service meteorologist Dirk Peterson briefed KLIN News on the rest of the weekend.
12: Rain chances do increase here this weekend, and that's when we have a little more of the ingredients coming in for a rainfall across the area.
10: Peterson added there is a slight chance some storms could be severe. Lincoln City Libraries has announced the three finalists for the 2026 One Book, One Lincoln Community Reading Program.
13: We've got Culpability by Bruce Holsinger. Second is The Names by Florence Knapp. And There Are Rivers in the Sky by Elif Shafak.
10: Library Director Ryan Weber says you can vote to select the top title through August 31st. The books are available in print, downloadable audio, and ebook formats. We have additional details at KLIN.com. And a California man has been arrested after 525 pounds of cocaine was found during a traffic stop Wednesday morning on I-80 near the Milford exit. Tom Stanton, KLIN News.

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1: Officials say corrective actions, including chlorination and resampling, confirmed the water is now safe to drink and use normally.
0: The Voice of Lincoln, 1499.3. 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
2: In 1936, one man shattered the myth of Nazi superiority. Jesse Owens, grandson of a slave, competed in the Olympics in Berlin that year.
3: Ohio State's phenomenal Jesse Owens again takes the spotlight as he sprints for the takeoff and the broad jump.
2: Adolf Hitler wanted to show the world that the Aryan race was racially superior, but 22-year-old Owens destroyed that by winning an unprecedented 4 gold medals. He proved to the world that excellence is not confined to one race or nationality.
4: After the fanfares of the Olympic opening comes the most amazing performance by America's Jesse Owens in the 100 meters. The world's most superb runner makes the others look as if they're walking as he wins the final and equals the world's record time. This and his later victory in the long jump may well be the athletic performances of the century.
5: The competition was grand. We're very glad to come out on top. Thank you very kindly.
2: He returned to the United States where discrimination was still rampant, but his achievements were an important stepping stone on the road to civil rights for all.
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6: Mainly cloudy skies, and not quite as warm as we head through your Thursday afternoon in Lincoln. Look for temperatures to climb into the lower to middle 80s. With a southeast wind at around 10 to 15 miles an hour, we should stay dry through the afternoon, but as we head into late Thursday evening into the overnight hours, we will see increasing chances for some scattered showers and isolated thunderstorms. From the 1011 Severe Weather Center, I'm meteorologist Bill Renschlin.
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0: A dog? I'm not. I was born for a purpose. To bring you hope. 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To stand by you as you rediscover life. 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With me by your side, no challenge is too great. 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I'm your guide, your companion, your friend, your light. A dog? I'm not. With me, you see the world again.
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1: At the White House, I'm Lisa Brady, Fox News.
2: The teams have been going back and forth.
1: Treasury Secretary Scott Bessent leading a White House briefing and facing a lot of questions about a memorandum of understanding between U.S. and Iranian negotiators. It would reportedly extend a ceasefire for 60 days and launch negotiations on Iran's nuclear program. There have also been reports the U.S. agrees to discuss sanctions relief.
2: It is a multifaceted agreement, and nothing is going to be on the table until we see the Strait of open.
1: Bessent also reiterating the president's demand that Iran give up its highly enriched uranium, which an Iranian official has called a red line. Bessent says the three pillars of Iran's government, elected leaders, clerics, and the Revolutionary Guard, are having trouble communicating.
2: We are being patient. We do not have unlimited patience. President Trump always prefers a peace deal.
1: He stops short of confirming a framework has been reached or whether the president will sign off on it. The Treasury chief offering more reinsurance that energy prices will ease once the conflict is over, and defending the economy as resilient after a key inflation gauge hit a three-year high. The suspect in a deadly school shooting is granted a change of venue in Georgia.
3: A judge in Barrow County, Georgia, will move the trial of teenaged accused school shooter Colt Gray to a new venue. Gray's attorneys argued he can't get a fair trial close to Appalachie High School, where he's accused of gunning down four people. The judge, however, says any potential plea deals need to be reached beforehand.
4: If the expense and the time is going to go into arranging the jury trial, I want to plea early enough in advance that most of that can be bypassed, where we don't have to expend the resources, the time, and burden the other jurisdiction.
3: Gray is accused of killing two students and two school staff.
1: Fox's Evan Brown. 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
0: 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Here's Tom Stanton.
5: The Nebraska Community Blood Bank has declared a blood emergency as supplies have dropped to less than a two-day supply. 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
5: Lundeen says no appointments are needed but are encouraged. We have a link to schedule appointments at KLIN.com. 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Lincoln City Library's director Ryan Weber tells KLIN News a 17-member committee narrowed 156 nominations down to the final three.
7: Folks have the opportunity to vote all the way through August 31st. 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After they've read them, vote on their favorite.
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5: And right now, they have received over 20,000 donations with a total of about $8.7 million collected. Showers and possible thunderstorm are in the forecast tomorrow for the opening day of the NCAA Regionals at Haymarket Park. Tom Stanton, KLIN News.
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4: Mainly cloudy skies, and not quite as warm as we head through your Thursday afternoon in Lincoln. Look for temperatures to climb into the lower to middle 80s with a southeast wind at around 10 to 15 miles an hour. We should stay dry through the afternoon, but as we head into late Thursday evening into the overnight hours, we will see increasing chances for some scattered showers and isolated thunderstorms. From the 1011 Severe Weather Center, I'm meteorologist Bill Rentschler.
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3: Watching Fox News, a man accused of wanting to kill, threatening to kill Erica Kirk. What the hell is wrong with people? This woman, this family has not suffered enough. He lost her husband. He was assassinated before the country. Everybody wants to weigh in, and can we just leave this woman alone and what is wrong with people? There's so much evil and sickness in this world.
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6: Fox News, I'm Carmen Roberts. Negotiators for the U.S. and Iran reach a tentative deal to extend the ceasefire for 60 days and reopen the Strait of Hormuz and push nuclear talks down the road.
7: A top Pakistani diplomat is expected in Washington tomorrow. Some of these finer details will likely be worked out in the days and weeks ahead.
6: Fox's Trey Yingston, Tel Aviv. The plan still hinges on President Trump's final sign-off. The Federal Reserve's preferred inflation gauge, the PCE, accelerated in April at the hottest pace in 3 years.
8: Clearly, this shows that Operation Epic Fury is now seeping into the economic data we're getting.
6: Fox Business's Edward Lawrence. Higher energy prices pushed the PCE to an annual rate of 3.8% and may cement economists' predictions that the Fed will hold interest rates steady well into next year. 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
9: Mayor Larry and Gaylor Baird announced today the completion of the city's new age-friendly community action plan. It's aimed at improving services and quality of life for residents of all ages. She says the plan focuses on enhancing older adults' access to information, transportation, and housing.
10: And by aligning our age-friendly efforts with these three priorities, we plan to strengthen communication efforts, improve mobility, and expand housing options.
9: She says that will allow Lincoln residents to remain active, engaged, and connected. We have more details at KLIN.com. Scattered showers and a possible thunderstorm are in the forecast tomorrow, which is the opening day of the NCAA regionals at Haymarket Park. National Weather Service meteorologist Dirk Peterson briefed KLIN News on the rest of the weekend.
11: Rain chances do increase here this weekend, and that's when we have a little more of the ingredients coming in for a rainfall across the area.
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12: Mainly cloudy skies and not quite as warm as we head through your Thursday afternoon in Lincoln. Look for temperatures to climb into the lower to middle 80s. With a southeast wind at around 10 to 15 miles an hour, we should stay dry through the afternoon, but as we head into late Thursday evening into the overnight hours, we will see increasing chances for some scattered showers and isolated thunderstorms. From the 1011 Severe Weather Center, I'm meteorologist Bill Rentschler.
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1: KLIN celebrates America's 250th birthday.
2: One of America's greatest cities was founded by French colonists in 1781. It became part of the U.S. in 1803 after the Louisiana Purchase. New Orleans is the birthplace of jazz and home to Creole cooking and has provided dozens of famous recording artists, including Fats Domino, Louis Armstrong.
3: I see trees of green.
2: And R&B queen Irma Thomas. New Orleans suffered unspeakable tragedy in 2005 when Hurricane Katrina hit, flooding 80% of the city and leaving tens of thousands without food, electricity, water, or medical care. But the city rebuilt, Mardi Gras returned, and the French Quarter and all of New Orleans came back strong.

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1: KLIN celebrates America's 250th birthday.
2: He grew up in poverty and never attended high school or college, but Abraham Lincoln became one of our nation's greatest presidents, keeping our nation whole after the Civil War, even after 11 southern states tried to secede from the Union.
3: 47 years ago, our fathers brought forth on this continent a new nation, conceived in liberty and dedicated to the proposition that all men are created equal.
2: He persuaded Congress to pass the amendment that abolished slavery, and he delivered one of the most important speeches in the history of our nation, the Gettysburg Address, honoring our fallen soldiers and advocating for equality and our democratic government.
4: We here highly resolve that these dead shall not have died in vain, and that this nation under God shall have a new birth of freedom, and that government of the people, by the people, and for the people shall not perish from the earth.
1: KLIN celebrates America's 250th birthday.
5: On November 2nd, 1920, radio station KDKA in Pittsburgh broadcast the results of the presidential election. 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Like Edward R. Murrow reporting from London during the World War II Blitz.
6: This is Trafalgar Square. The noise that you hear at the moment is the sound of the air raid siren. I'm standing here just on the steps of St. Martin's in the Fields.
5: And Herbert Morrison's emotional report on the Hindenburg disaster.
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2: She's the tallest woman in America at 305 feet. Her index finger is over 8 feet long. She's the Statue of Liberty, a gift from the people of France to the United States. Her torch shows liberty is leading the way. The tablet she holds stands for law and justice. The broken chains at her feet represent freedom from tyranny and slavery. And her crown is about liberty, spreading to all 7 continents. She's welcomed millions of people from around the globe, arriving on our
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9: All right, we have Jim Jordan coming up and the latest on Iran as we continue. 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

0: launching nuclear talks, but no word on when or if President Trump will sign off on it. Bessent also would not confirm whether sanctions relief will be on the table. Just getting reports, a man is accused of plotting to kill Erica Kirk, who became CEO of Turning Point USA after her husband, Charlie Kirk, was killed.
1: News stations in Texas report Jacob Wensky of San Antonio was arrested earlier today and now faces two felony counts for making terrorist threats against Erica Kirk and TPUSA's upcoming women's leadership event in that city. According to local reports, San Antonio police were alerted to Wensky after he allegedly commented on social media, quote, "I know exactly where to bomb."
0: Fox's Alicia Acuna in Denver. The suspect also reportedly sending threatening emails targeting Erica Kirk, Turning Point events, and Christian nationalists. Turning Point says it won't be silenced by threats. Also, just getting confirmation of a swatting incident at the home of a Supreme Court justice, Amy Coney Barrett. Police in Fairfax County, Virginia, say responding officers coordinated with Supreme Court police last night and quickly determined the call was fake. And in Austria, a man just convicted of planning to attack Taylor Swift concerts nearly 2 years ago. The 21-year-old sentenced to 15 years in prison. Another record day on Wall Street, the Dow up 25 points at the bell. 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
3: The Nebraska Community Blood Bank has declared a blood emergency as supplies have dropped to less than a two-day supply. 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
3: Lundeen says no appointments are needed but are encouraged. We have a link to schedule appointments at KLIN.com. Lincoln readers will help choose the next One Book, One Lincoln selection. Lincoln City Library's director Ryan Weber tells KLIN News a 17-member committee narrowed 156 nominations down to the final three.
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3: And right now, they have received over 20,000 donations with a total of about $8.7 million collected. Showers and possible thunderstorm are in the forecast tomorrow for the opening day of the NCAA Regionals at Haymarket Park. 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
8: It's the great American pastime, and there's nothing more exciting in baseball than a home run. 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
10: Fastball hit deep to right. It's going to be it. Way back there. Holy cow. 51 home runs, and they're still fighting for that ball out there.
8: All records are meant to be broken. Most home runs during an MLB season now stands at 73.
11: Second baseman moves 20 feet into right field.
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8: Barry Bonds' superhuman batting for the San Francisco Giants in 2001.
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13: Mainly cloudy skies, so not quite as

0: warm as we head through your Thursday afternoon in Lincoln. Look for temperatures to climb into the lower to middle 80s with a southeast wind at around 10 to 15 miles an hour. We should stay dry through the afternoon, but as we head into late Thursday evening into the overnight hours, we will see increasing chances for some scattered showers and isolated thunderstorms. From the 1011 Severe Weather Center, I'm meteorologist Bill Rentschler.
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0: 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Nebraska Cornhuskers softball travels to Oklahoma City to face Arkansas in the NCAA Women's College World Series. Tonight, first pitch at 8:30 p.m., pregame at 8.
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2: News. I'm John Saucier. Treasury Secretary Scott Bessent asked if there's possible agreement between the U.S. and Iran on the table. Sources telling Fox that negotiators on both sides reached a deal on a 60-day memorandum of understanding, which would extend the ceasefire and launch negotiations on Iran's nuclear program. Secretary Bessent says President Trump has yet to give the agreement final approval.
3: The teams have been going back and forth, and President Trump has made it very clear, he talked about it at the cabinet meeting, that he has several red lines.
2: Homeland Security Secretary Mark Wayne Mullen is threatening to stop international flights from coming into what he calls sanctuary cities by pulling Customs and Border Protection agents from airports. Massachusetts Governor Maura Healey blasting that threat.
4: How is that, Director Mullen, making us more safe? Like, it isn't. And that's why, forgive me, but no, it's dumb.
2: Transportation Secretary Sean Duffy also skeptical about that move. 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
5: Lancaster County property owners will soon be able to challenge their 2026 property valuations.
6: They can file the property protests between June 1st and June 30th. That's a hard deadline, and they can file it in our office, online, or with the protest form 422.
5: Lancaster County Clerk Matt Hansen says filing online is the fastest and easiest way to submit a protest. Independent referees will review those protests and conduct hearings. We have more details at KLIN.com. The Nebraska Community Blood Bank has declared a blood emergency as supplies have dropped to less than a two-day supply. Donor recruitment manager Carrie Lundeen tells KLIN News type O, O negative, and O positive are actually below a one-day supply, and they need your help to save lives.
7: We would love for them to stop by a donor center or a blood drive, whatever is closest, and come in and donate blood so that we can build that supply back up to at least a 7-day supply.
5: Tom Stanton, KLIN News.
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8: Mainly cloudy skies and not quite as warm as we head through your Thursday afternoon in Lincoln. Look for temperatures to climb into the lower to middle 80s with a southeast wind at around 10 to 15 miles an hour. We should stay dry through the afternoon, but as we head into late Thursday evening into the overnight hours, we will see increasing chances for some scattered showers and isolated thunderstorms. From the 1011 Severe Weather Center, I'm meteorologist Bill Renschler.
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9: Palmer with a basketball, hands it off to Watson, shoots a three. Got it! 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

0: Max, you look absolutely dashing in that purple tie. Ready to harness the world?
1: You bet, Daisy. I'm ready as I'll ever be. And might I say, your purple tie really pops with your vest.
0: Thanks. I almost went with a cape, but didn't want to come across as pretentious.
1: Nonsense. Anyone in our line of work should rock a cape.
0: You might be onto something, Max.
1: Phew. So here we go. First day on the job. We've got this, right?
0: Right. Don't forget, we both graduated from Dogs, Inc. with honors.
1: Which means I can guide my human around a busy city with ease.
0: And I can give my human a restful night.
1: I hope my human is kind and loving.
0: And I hope mine likes wet kisses and zoomies.
1: Ready to make a difference?
0: Born ready. Let's go!
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1: From the Momo Pizzeria and Ristorante Studios, we are the voice of Lincoln. 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
2: Tentative deal on the Sobrady Fox News. So tentative that there's no formal confirmation from Iran or the White House about a memorandum of understanding that reportedly would extend a ceasefire for 60 days and trigger talks on Iran's nuclear program.
3: President Trump has done something that no other administration is able to do. We have gotten the Iranians to talk about their nuclear program and to perhaps commit to not having one. That has never happened before.
2: Publicly, an Iranian official has pushed back on the president's demands to give up enriched uranium. But Treasury Secretary Scott Bessent says that has to happen, along with fully reopening the Strait of Hormuz without charging tolls. Bessent would not confirm any U.S. commitment to discuss sanctions relief or any timetable for President Trump to sign off on the framework. Word of an agreement came as each side accused the other of violating the current ceasefire after the U.S. intercepted Iranian drones threatening ships around the strait, and Iran said it retaliated for earlier strikes by firing on a U.S. base, apparently in Kuwait, which intercepted missiles and drones. The Justice Department is suing four states over license plates for ICE and other agencies.
4: The DOJ has filed lawsuits against Maine, Massachusetts, Oregon, and Washington, as all four refuse to issue undercover license plates to federal agents. The suits say the states are imposing unconstitutional restrictions that threaten agents' safety. The states generally prohibit undercover license plates for civil enforcement operations that include immigration. That means the affected vehicles instead would have to have plates that identify them as part of the federal government's fleet.
2: Fox's Jill Nato. The U.S. Supreme Court rules in favor of a black death row inmate from Mississippi who argued racial bias in the jury that convicted him. The justice is ruling 5-4. The defense didn't have enough chance to argue black jurors were improperly dismissed. 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
1: 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Here's Stephen Hardesty.
5: Lancaster County property owners will have all of June to appeal their 2026 property valuations. County Clerk Matt Hansen says valuation protests will be accepted through June 30th, and independent referees will review the protests.
6: They will then make a recommendation. If requested, they will have a hearing, either in person or over the phone with the constituent, and then the final package will be sent to the county board for approval the first week of August.
5: Those hearings will take place from mid-June through mid-July. It's Give to Lincoln Day, and the president of the Lincoln Community Foundation told Jack Mitchell on LNK Today area nonprofits are working hard to get the word out.
7: Using this as an opportunity to raise money at a point in time that's a little different than when most money comes in, which frankly is at the end of the year.
5: Tracy Edgerton, LCF president, says donations are typically less going into summer.
7: The timing was absolutely intentional. It really offsets the calendar for these nonprofits.
5: Just about 22,000 donations have been made for almost $9.3 million. Hawks Field at Haymarket Park hosts the 2026 NCAA Regional beginning tomorrow, and more Mother Nature may have a say on when the games are played.
8: We've been very warm, and we have kind of just off and on rain chances just about each day.
5: National Weather Service meteorologist Dirk Peterson tells KLIN News.
8: It's not going to be a washout by any means. I think we're not even supposed to get even a quarter of an inch over the course of 24 hours at any point in any of this stuff.
5: Just before 10:30 Wednesday morning, NSP troopers conducted a traffic stop on I-80 near the Milford exit on an eastbound vehicle following a semi too closely. An NSP canine alerted on a possible controlled substance, and subsequently a search. Troopers found approximately 525 pounds of suspected cocaine and just over 9 grams of suspected heroin. Stephen Hardesty, KLIN News.
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11: Mainly cloudy skies and not quite as warm as we head through your Thursday afternoon in Lincoln. Look for temperatures to climb into the lower to middle 80s with a southeast wind at around 10 to 15 miles an hour. We should stay dry through the afternoon, but as we head into late Thursday evening into the overnight hours, we will see increasing chances for some scattered showers and isolated thunderstorms. From the 1011 Severe Weather Center, I'm meteorologist Bill Rentschler.
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1: Lincoln Police reported a person taken to the hospital with life-threatening injuries. We're expecting additional information to be released at this morning's law enforcement briefing.
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2: News. I'm Tom Rigotti. President Trump has yet to make a decision on signing a memorandum between the U.S. and Iran to extend the ceasefire for 60 days and negotiate the regime's nuclear program. Fox's Lauren Simonetti reports.
3: If signed by President Trump, it would open the strait and get, according to the Treasury Secretary Scott Bessent, 2,000 ships stuck moving again.
2: Under the agreement, the U.S. would gradually end their blockade of Iran's ports. Iran would be allowed to sell oil through sanction waivers. An Iranian man is under arrest following the discovery of his plans to assassinate a member of President Trump's family.
4: They pledged, apparently, to murder first daughter Ivanka Trump. The suspect's plan was so far advanced that he actually had obtained a blueprint of her $24 million Florida home, according to the New York Post.
2: That's Fox's Julian Turner. 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
5: The Nebraska Community Blood Bank has declared a blood emergency as supplies have dropped to less than a two-day supply. Donor recruitment manager Carrie Lundin tells KLIN News, type O, O negative, and O positive are actually below a one-day supply, and they need your help to save lives.
6: We would love for them to stop by a donor center or a blood drive, whatever is closest, and come in and donate blood so that we can build that supply back up to at least a seven-day supply.
5: Lundin says no appointments are needed, but are encouraged. Mayor Larry and Gaylord Baird announced today the completion of the city's new age-friendly community action plan aimed at improving services and quality of life for residents of all ages. She says the plan focuses on access to information, transportation, and housing.
7: And by aligning our age-friendly efforts with these three priorities, we plan to strengthen communication efforts, improve mobility, and expand housing options.
5: She says that will allow Lincoln residents to remain active, engaged, and connected. Stephen Hardesty, KLIN News.
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8: Mainly cloudy skies and not quite as warm as we head through your Thursday afternoon in Lincoln. Look for temperatures to climb into the lower to middle 80s. With a southeast wind at around 10 to 15 miles an hour, we should stay dry through the afternoon. But as we head into late Thursday evening into the overnight hours, we will see increasing chances for some scattered showers and isolated thunderstorms. From the 1011 Severe Weather Center, I'm meteorologist Bill Rentschler.
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3: The boy was airlifted to Children's Hospital in Omaha. 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
3: Good afternoon. We'll start Time Saver Traffic on I-180 northbound out of downtown. An accident just before Haymarket Park Stadium. An alternate route would be 10th Street all the way up to Cornhusker and then over to I-180 again. Do expect a slower commute in that area. There are lane restrictions as well. We do have several construction projects. Do use caution as you move through and around. If you come across anything that gets in your way, call the traffic hotline 402-479-1414. That's a quick check of your Time Saver Traffic.
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0: This is Lincoln's 24-hour source for news, weather, and traffic. 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
1: Cloudy and 82 degrees at 5 o'clock. The Lancaster County Clerk's Office will be accepting property valuation protests from June 1st through the 30th. County Clerk Matt Hansen says property owners are encouraged to file through the county's website using the required form.
2: It tells basically what you want your valuation to be and gives you an opportunity to present your reasoning for that. We also let you upload supporting documents if you've got photos, if you've got an appraisal, whatever it may be.
1: Independent referees will review protests and hearings will be offered either by phone or in person from mid-June through mid-July. The NCAA regional games at Haymarket Park get underway tomorrow. Some advice from National Weather Service meteorologist Dirk Peterson.
3: Plan on maybe having a raincoat around if you're trying to go to the game or anything like that, and be prepared for plans to maybe change, delay, anything like that.
1: Peterson tells KLIN News the possible timeline for tomorrow.
3: We'll see those rain chances really start increasing throughout the day and may even have a couple of rumbles of thunder by the afternoon.
1: The Nebraska Community Blood Bank has declared a blood emergency as supplies have dropped to less than a two-day supply. Donor recruitment manager Carrie Lundin tells KLIN News type O, O negative, and O positive are actually below a one-day supply, and they need your help to save lives.
4: We would love for them to stop by a donor center or a blood drive, whatever is closest, and come in and donate blood so that we can build that supply back up to at least a seven-day supply.
1: Lundin says no appointments are needed, but are encouraged. We have a link to schedule appointments at KLIN.com. Mayor Larry and Gaylord Baird today has announced the completion of the new Lincoln Age-Friendly Community Action Plan.
5: They allow residents to remain in their homes and communities, and they provide opportunities for residents of all ages, ability levels, and backgrounds to engage fully in civic, economic, and social life.
1: Gaylord Baird says the plan focuses on three themes: transportation, housing, and communication and information. Lincoln has also renewed its AARP Age-Friendly Community designation through 2029. Lincoln readers will help choose the next One Book, One Lincoln selection. Lincoln City Library's director, Ryan Weber, tells KLIN News a 17-member committee narrowed 156 nominations down to the final three.
6: 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After they've read them, vote on their favorite.
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7: Cloudy skies and comfortable temperatures into your Thursday evening here in Lincoln. We'll see temperatures cool back to the lower to middle 70s by 10 o'clock tonight. Small chance for a spotty shower through this evening. Better chances for scattered showers and maybe some isolated thunderstorms as we head overnight tonight and into the day on your Friday, where we'll see cooler temperatures in the mid to upper 70s. From the 1011 Severe Weather Center, I'm meteorologist Bill Rentschler.
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8: As we get into the heart of our drive time, continue to watch for slowdowns on I-180 northbound out of downtown. Still running slow and likely to run slow for a while, an earlier accident. And we also have lane restrictions for some bridge work along that route. An alternate route would be 10th Street on up to Cornhusker and then over to I-180. Keep in mind, work continues on South 48th, normal to South Street. That is closed for a water main install. And South 27th, Calvert to Van Dorn, that is closed for street improvements. Limited access on South 27th from Nebraska Parkway to Calvert. If you see a problem, call the traffic hotline 402-479-1414. That's another check of your time saver traffic.
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9: All right, greetings. Welcome in live from Haymarket Park, the Wolf Electric RV, which if you're watching on our social channels, you can see right behind me. We're a little closer than I hoped to be because I'm going to be honest. It has been this is an understatement. It has been a frantic last particularly half hour, multiple hours, wildly frantic. And so we are we are a little closer to the RV. I was hoping we could have a nice sign that my you could see our friends from Wolf Electric. You'll see that when you're out here. The rain came, the winds came, not a lot, just a little here in downtown Lincoln. And probably didn't even get any in other parts of the city, but we had everything in a place because we did not think that the rain was coming, and it did. And, you know, I am right now getting myself recentered and thankful that we are on the air because there was some real question, but we've done it. We've done it, and we are going to be better prepared for the weekend because of it. So excited to be out here setting the scene right now at Haymarket Park. First of all, we're going to have Will Bolt joining us. He's going to be walking over here sometime, any minute, in the near or far future. I don't know exactly. He's in a meeting. They have some kind of tournament preparation meeting, I think maybe with the umpires, that they're doing right now. I don't know. I'm reading my text sort of half-heartedly right now while trying to do 50 other things. But nonetheless, he will be out here with us. That is the plan. So we'll talk to Coach Bolt for about 10 minutes on the eve of Nebraska playing. And there I feel some drops once again. So we do have some more rain out here. Why are we out here at Haymarket Park, you might be wondering? Well, we were bound and determined. Let me say that a different way. I was bound and determined for the last decade to bring an RV out to the next Nebraska baseball regional after doing it in 2008, having a lot of fun, it being a hit. And then 18 years passed. My then, 3-year-old son is now 21 and he's sitting over here. And my daughter is over here too. They've been great helps today. And a huge thanks to David East of Denton and his wife Shelley. They were the ones who suggested we use this incredible vehicle behind us, 1970 Airstream, retrofitted, by the way, interior redone, because David told me today he actually bought this from some guys who had turned it into basically an ice fishing mobile in Minnesota. Yeah, and you know what that means? It ain't got no floor, at least part of it. And so it was, a good and fine camper for many years. And then they did cut out the floor, and it probably served its purpose. But he redid the whole thing. It's got a nice interior. I'll be hanging out in there tonight and, you know, taking any shelter if need be. Hopefully that won't be necessary. And then if you're out here, of course, you'll see the Wolf Electric RV, and we will be set up in front of it throughout doing some shows on air, maybe doing some shows online, and in some cases just kind of hanging out and talking to people. It'll just depend on the time. The one thing I will tell you is we are going to do extended pregame tomorrow on the Jack and Friends Regional Roadshow pregame. That's brought to you by Ambassador Health of Lincoln. And so you can listen, KLIN, KLIN.com on the KLIN app, and we will take that up to 2:30, and then we will throw it over to our friends at the Husker Sports Network. I will be doing that first pregame, and I have some special guests. And I said on the morning show, there's one that won't be shocking to you, I don't think. But the other one, maybe. I'm going to guess you would have, if you were trying to predict who I was going to share a radio mic with, this is a known media member, you wouldn't get to him if you were listing 10, 15 people. Is my guess. So I'll break the news on that tomorrow morning. I just got to cross a few T's, dot some I's, ask some final permissions, those sorts of things. And so, yeah, we'll be doing that. You can hear that there. And we are going to have it across our social media streams. I believe right now we are live on our Facebook page on KLIN. Is this on my Twitter page, or where is this going? Go ahead. Put it on my Twitter page. People want to see this. And KLIN's Twitter page, I assume. We've got it on LNK Today, a Facebook page. So those are the places you can see it. Subscribe to those. That's where we're going to put these things out. KLIN does have a YouTube page, too, if you would like to watch it there. So that's a place where you can get The stuff that's originating here, but also the extra online only stuff, because we will be doing just the regular broadcasts for those pregame shows. And I'll be here for the morning show tomorrow, weather permitting, weather permitting. And I will be honest, I don't know a dang thing about what's going on with the weather right now. And so, and I don't have Steve, I'm able, can, am I able to talk to Steve or not? Can Steve, can you
1: yeah.
9: say something?
1: Yeah, can you hear
9: can
1: me?
9: Can you give me, because I have not had time
1: sure.
9: to check it, can you give me a weather outlook here for tonight, tomorrow, and I think probably a lot of people are interested in this for Friday.
1: Well, Jack, right now I'm looking at the radar, seeing some precipitation to the south and east of Lincoln. However, it's moving to the northwest, kind of an anomaly there. Now, as for the forecast for tonight... As I get
9: oh,
1: this
9: yeah,
1: pulled
9: you're
1: up.
9: Right. I yeah. just pulled up radar.
1: Yeah, it's kind of strange there. But yeah, talk about showers and thunderstorms in the overnight and a low of around 63. Talking like a 40% chance. Now, as we move into tomorrow morning, though, as we were talking about in the morning show, we're talking a 75% chance of rain by 6 a.m. tomorrow morning. And I just want to double check and see if that has been up.
9: Amazing.
1: Yeah. So actually, yeah. And actually, that has now been up to 83% at 6 a.m.
9: Just fantastic.
1: Mm-hmm. Yeah.
9: Nebraska's going to win this regional because we got all of the bad luck possible out in the first several hours.
1: Yes.
9: The weather. The, you know, my own difficulties personally inflicted on myself. We got it all out of the way. And so I'm going to be happy to tell Will Bolt when he comes out here, I have sucked up every ounce of the bad juju. This is essentially an exorcism I'm doing outside of Haymarket Park right at the moment. And I didn't know it at the time, but perhaps it's a public service.
1: There you go.
9: The other thing is, and I'm apologizing for using, you know, saying this so close, but I may need I'm glad I brought a change of pants because all of the outhouses are locked right now out here. And I'm enjoying a Diet Mountain Dew courtesy of the still right now. So it is truly a Diet Mountain Dew. So in any case, that's not great. And Steve, by the way, I'm also looking at the radar now. And while you said the stuff is moving northwest, look down into Independence and Topeka. Mm. Yeah. And oh my gosh. Like if it's moving that, all of that, it's going to be a wet night.
1: Oh no.
9: It's going to be a very wet night and a very wet night. okay.
1: It's good. It's
9: so
1: good.
9: So tomorrow, what, get me to the afternoon tomorrow.
1: Sure.
9: This is great. People are like, what we wish we could hear on the radio is have just one of the announcers have the weather read live to him and have him react.
1: Yes.
9: I hear people asking that all the time. Jack, could you do that just for an hour? And your wish is granted tonight. Mm-hmm. So Steve, hit me with the news after we get done with our show. So
1: yeah.
9: 9 o'clock. What about the baseball games? That's what people care about.
1: Okay. So by noon tomorrow. That chance of precipitation here in Lincoln, the chance of rain goes down to 66%. Now, as we move into the afternoon, as I get this one updated.
9: Yes.
1: Yeah, by tomorrow. Showers, possibly a thunderstorm. Now, this is mainly going to be before mid-afternoon, so before 3 p.m. There is a chance of showers and thunderstorms
9: Like we're done by 3.
1: Correct.
9: It looks like that we can tell you. So that is good.
1: Mm-hmm.
9: And so that might mean the Nebraska game potentially would have to start a little late. But it's not going to be an issue of getting those games in tomorrow night. Now, I shouldn't say anything mm-hmm. definitively because I should have learned my lesson about that 20 times over, 200 times over.
1: Right.
9: But if I'm looking at what they're saying is going to happen,
1: mm-hmm.
9: Okay, Will Bolt is on his way right now.
1: Okay, and Jack, I just want to add one thing before Coach Bolt gets there, is they're saying lightning will be rare with this.
9: Well, if it's rare, I like to discover rare things sometimes.
1: Right,
9: so
1: that
9: would be great if that is actually the case. So for those of you watching on video, this is going to be a bit awkward. I'll tell you now so I don't have to deal with it when Will Bolt's here, is because we have one mic between the two of us. It's going to be two dudes sitting oddly close together at a table mic. Okay, that's it. But you know, it's baseball. Like, they're slapping each other's butts all the time, I would think. This should be normal for him. I don't know him. I've talked to him before, but I don't know him real well. We're going to get to know each other very quickly here. Very, very quickly here. And so I'm really excited to have Will Bolt out here. I will tell you this, too, while we're waiting for him. They have set up over here. So I am, to give you a perspective of where I am, there's the big circle, the roundabout thing, right in front of the main entrance. I'm on to the left of it, on the north side of that. And so that's where you'll be able to find me. Just to my left is some of the ticket windows for Boland Stadium. In front of that, they have set up an industrial trailer smoker type thing. They're going to do, they're having kind of a pop-up barbecue restaurant here that I believe is, from what I understand from talking to the people, some of the people of the athletic department, that these are the people who do the training table, like catering. And so they have set up just a major league smoker with like Husker stuff on it. It's pretty sweet. Now, what I'm wondering is when, if this is going to be ready tomorrow, and I know how long it takes to do like pulled pork, brisket, when does the breeze start kicking the smoke smell right over here toward me? And is this going to be all night that this is going to be happening? Which is another question that I have. And I guess another question, are they locked? Meaning the area where the meat is in, as if I, you know, maybe stuck a meat thermometer in there and wanted to do some testing to make sure things were okay, I could do it. If they need it, I don't know. I just want to be helpful. I want to be helpful. Looks like we got Coach Bolt coming over now. And like I said, it's going to be awkward here when we set up this single mic setup. But they're looking at the smoker right now as I give a live play-by-play of Coach Bolt walking in. And I think he's thinking the same thing I am. Come on over, Coach. All right. Have a seat. I know. I want to inspect that smoker with you, too.
10: Yeah, straight from the training table.
9: Straight from the – that's what I heard. Yeah. Have a seat. Welcome to KLIN Radio. I'm Jack.
10: Jack, good
9: nice
10: to see
9: you.
10: Yeah.
9: Thanks for coming out to our – what do you think of our setup?
10: I was admiring it on the way in.
9: Look, it's – Rita, you can check around inside. So I'm set up here. We brought an RV here in 2008 for the regional.
10: Okay.
9: And we had so much fun. We were parked way out there. And I said at that time, next time they get to a regional – next time they get to a region, I'm bringing the RV out. I said that in 2009, 2010, and so on. And you guys did it this year, and so we had to come through. And So it's awesome to be here. How are you feeling?
10: Great. Are you sleeping in this?
9: I think so. Yeah? I think so. Well, okay. That's the plan.
10: Okay.
9: We'll see. We got it locked up. We got it. I mean, it's nice in there. I think I'll be fine.
10: Hopefully the high winds and the thunderstorms don't.
9: Yeah, we'll be dealing with safety appropriate. I have some backup plans if they are needed, but we'll be set up here, and it looks like it's going to be a blast out here. And I know you've been through these hosting regional experiences, other places that you've been, but how are you feeling tonight? Just on the verge of doing this in Lincoln for the first time since you've been coaching.
10: To be honest, I'm ready for the baseball, you know?
9: Yeah.
10: I mean, this is the buildup is, it's different, right? I mean, I haven't sat in this seat and as a head coach in the spot before. And so, you know, when you go travel somewhere else and everybody else takes care of the flights and the buses and the parking and the hotels and everything.
9: Everybody's
10: else.
9: Got
10: and,
9: a question now.
10: And now yeah. It's like I direct all my questions to be answered by Dennis LeBlanc and Connor Behrens and Jared Meister. Basically.
9: Could they answer questions for me, too? I've had a lot. That would be awesome. Jared, can you help me with that? That'd be awesome. That'd be good.
10: I don't know if Jared knows much.
9: Oh, no? Okay. Well, that's all right. That's all right. Let's talk a little bit about you know, just kind of the matchup, South Dakota State tomorrow. Interesting situation because you've seen them before this year. What are your thoughts going into that game about the team that you're going to face?
10: Well, they just won a championship. They beat a good Oral Roberts team and kind of rolled through that tournament and obviously playing with a lot of confidence. They play a tough schedule. They play a lot of road games. That's just kind of the virtue of being in that conference and where they're located. So they're used to going on the road. They've played in this ballpark and played well in this ballpark. They have our full attention. I mean, that's the thing. It's you get in these regionals and you know, everybody wants to talk about different matchups that could possibly occur. And, you know, this game, you do this game, you do that. And I know that there's a lot of different conversations that we have had over the course of the week, and they all go back to taking care of business the first day. And it's not a given. It's everybody's got good players. Everybody's got good coaches or they wouldn't be here. So they have our full attention. They have good athletes. They have a starter that's done a nice job, and they have a couple of really good bullpen arms that they feel like they can shorten the game with. And they're playing with house money, I think, right? I mean, you're the four seed coming in, and you're just playing loose and free, and here we go. And that's the challenge for our players and our guys and our staff and how we coach and approach the game is, you know, it's we've played well in this ballpark. We've played a certain brand of baseball that's allowed us to play well all season long and with a lot of confidence. And the thing that I've challenged our players with, our guys with this week, is to not try to push down those butterflies and try to act like they're not there. And I heard Rhonda talk about this, and it is so very, very true. You know, when they played in their regional a couple of games, and maybe the first game, she's like, you know, it's like you're moving in slow motion at times because you've got all this adrenaline that's built up, and then you try to maybe if you try to say, well, I don't want to get too hyped up, then you start moving with, you know, real the steps are a little, you know, it just everything gets a little off kilter. And so I've challenged our guys to just play hard, fast, and loose, you know, to play with emotion and passion. And most of all, these are things we talk about before the first game, because there's always the first game jitters in the first game in February. The more you can kind of make it about your teammates, the less nervous you are. And so guys that kind of like just, you know, they internalize everything and they don't want to say anything out loud, they really – the nerves really get to them, but if they can kind of make it about the guy to the left and their right, then they can play a lot freer.
11: It's fun as fans and radio hosts to look at sort of the strategy with setting up a pitching staff for regional. It's probably not as fun for the coach who actually has to do it. We like to debate it. We like to talk about it, but you guys decided to go with the ASAP for the first game. It's probably tempting because you can play things out in your head and try and match up best Saturday, best Sunday. Or you can just go very simple with it. How do you approach that?
10: Yeah, well, obviously we landed on Yasa, and there really wasn't – I mean, you obviously have to think it through. You don't want to just say, okay, we're going to do what we've always done, but then you go back to what's the checklist look like. I mean, why would we do this? Why would we do that? And who your next day's opponent's going to be.
11: Right.
10: You know who your Friday opponent's going to be. And, again, I just think that to respect your opponent and understand that, you know, they're coming in here with a job to do. We have a job to do. We want to set the tone for the weekend. And again, there's no guarantee what's going to happen. But we felt like Yasa gave us the best chance to go out there and set a tone for the crowd, number one, for our team and our dugout to kind of get some of those jitters out. And then for our offense, you know, to go out and play free. Because anybody that says there's not a correlation between certain things that has never been in a baseball dugout or a baseball clubhouse, we've played well with Yas on the mound.
11: Yeah.
10: We've scored a lot of runs, and there's a synergy there with that type of thing, because he can, if we get a lead for him, he can make innings disappear fast, because he does have punch out stuff, and teams, when they're playing from behind, have a tendency to get on swing. And when they're on swing on Yas, that usually plays into his hand. So it felt like he was going to give us the best chance to have a chance to set the tone for the weekend, which I think is important. If you're playing a three-game series, if you're playing a regional, it's always good to set the tone, right?
11: Yeah, absolutely. So, yeah, I mean, winning that first game is because there have been years when, you know, the Husker teams I've followed that haven't, and then you're just like right away, it's just like, oh, man, now it's a hole, right? And it's still possible. But you can get past that one, then start focusing on what's next. And then I ask you the next question, which is, I am curious, though, you're going to play one of those two teams, seeing Arizona State and Ole Miss in that list. I was like, well, I guess we're getting the Blue Bloods, you know, or at least the recent and former Blue Bloods. What are your thoughts about those two teams as – you know, just being here and eventually you'll face one or both of them.
10: Yeah, I mean, well coached, a lot of talent, some of the best arms and power bats in the country reside on those two rosters and two power conference teams, as you said. And ironically, I think some human polls have us as the third ranked team out of those two. So, you know, there's two, you know, human poll ranked teams in there as well. So, but to win a regional, you got to beat good teams. And that's always been the case. And so, you know, there's a, There's no easy route. There's no easy draw. Again, baseball is such a game that if you feel like you've got things figured out, then you're going to get humbled pretty quick. But yeah, they're either one, very difficult matchup, and you're going to be facing primo stuff and on both sides, and the lineups are going to be as powerful as any that we faced all year.
11: Yeah. Well, we're going to show the Ole Miss fans that the SEC is the only place that they have fun playing baseball.
10: That's right.
11: And I think we got a good start here. We got a good start here with that. Last question before you leave. You know, I've talked about it in shows, had people sort of ask me to compare this team to other teams, but I'd rather hear it from the coach. But I just, what is the thing I have thought about of this team is just they never say die, you know, just all of the ridiculous. I got to be honest. There have been games where I was like, wow, I didn't even catch the end of it. Yeah. Like I've a bit, but I'm just curious. I don't know if it's that. I don't know what it is. I'm sure every team that you coach has a little bit of a different personality.
10: For sure.
11: Tell me, what is the character of this team?
10: So I think any team that has got a chance to be in this position, you have to play with no panic and no fear, because there are moments in every game where you can panic and then you can be afraid of failing. Yeah. And so you have to have guys like Josh Overbeek and Rhett Stokes and Dylan Carey and Caleb Clark and Tucker Timmerman and guys that have been in the program 3 and 4 years. That have wanted to build on this thing. And they came here to be in this type of position, some of them as seniors, some as fifth-year seniors. Some guys have been in the program 4 years, some three, but all of them have the same goal. And that is something you have to have on a team where everybody is focused on the main thing, being the main thing, winning in the team. Easier said than done. Everybody wants to do it. Everybody tries to replicate that. And every coach in the country has similar messaging when it comes to those things. But it's just, we have a group of guys that really enforce the standards every day. And they know that we're maybe not going to be a bunch of guys that we have some high draft picks potentially. And we got some guys that may be big leaguers, but we're probably not littered with, you know, our roster may not be littered with that, you know, mm-hmm. So we know we have to win a certain way, and they've bought into, I think the thing that I've really tried to impress upon them as a played in this program that has been in this position as a player, as an assistant coach, is there's a certain have to win at Nebraska. And I think that blueprint's been shown for a bunch of other sports too.
11: Yeah. Yeah.
10: It's different here. And so they buy into that. This group does. And they have always bought into that. But this group of guys, we just have so many that have just pushed their chips in and said, here we go.
11: Yeah. Well, Coach, I appreciate it. We're so excited to follow you guys. We've enjoyed it covering here on KLIN, and having these games on has been great this year. I've enjoyed listening to them. And listen, you don't need me to tell you this, but I think we both know, you know, from your time here and what it was like when regionals have been here in the past. And then to see, as you mentioned, with other sports, what's happened with this fan base when they get attached to a team, and I'm talking about softball and basketball and everything, it's going to be really fun in there. It's going to be a fun home field atmosphere. And you're going to have a bunch of fans who are going to be all, you saw that in Omaha, I know, and you've seen it throughout the year, but I hope you and your guys feel that. A lot of love from the fans.
10: We do feel it, certainly. And it's what keeps bringing me back to Nebraska, you know, is that you guys, you know, it's bringing this out. It's having a crew here that's so excited to be here and thankful. And you got, gives you something to talk about and people get excited about it. And I don't take it for granted one day about what Nebraska, the fan base is. When I was an 18-year-old kid and I came on my visit here, only child from Texas, my parents like, God, Nebraskans they're crazy about the Huskers. And you can feel that and it resonates. And each and every guy in my locker room doesn't take it for granted, and coaching staff.
11: Great.
10: And so we're thrilled to kind of show the rest of the country what Nebraska has. And that, again, I've said this before, but that is the biggest thing when I say host a regional. Yeah, it's your easiest path to Omaha. I want to show this place off to people that have never seen it.
11: Same.
10: And have our stadium be put on full display, our fan base put on full display. And so there's a kid in Montana or California or Virginia that says, holy cow, look right. what they have there. You know? So
11: holy cow, they get radio station full of Airstreams right there.
10: Right.
11: I mean, that's what's going to make the difference for you.
10: I have no doubt about that.
11: Coach, have a great night of prep. We're going to be cheering for you tomorrow. Best of luck during the regional. Let's talk again down the road, hopefully preparing for Super Bowl, all right?
10: Oh, I can't wait for that.
11: There you go. Coach Will Bolt, we'll take a break here on Drive Time, Lincoln. 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
0: 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Here's sports director Nate Rohr.
13: The Nebraska softball team prepares for its first-round game in the Women's College World Series tonight in Oklahoma City against the Arkansas Razorbacks. After a quiet regionals weekend, the Husker lineup scored 17 runs in two games against Oklahoma State. Arkansas's ace pitcher, Robin Heron, describes the challenge she'll be presented with by the Nebraska lineup.
14: I mean, they're just a well-rounded lineup. They have pretty much all, I guess, tools you could have, but we do too in ours, so they're just good competitors and we're ready to go out there.
13: Nebraska coach Rhonda Revelle sees a lot of similarities between the Razorbacks lineup and Nebraska's hitters.
15: They're really a balanced lineup. They have power. They have some speed. They remind us of our lineup. They have a couple more lefties that they run consistently in their lineup, but they really remind us of our lineup. Everyone up and down through the orders, I think hitting over 300 and kind of like ours, and everybody can take one over the fence, but they can also hit for average as well.
13: It's Nebraska and Arkansas tonight at 8:30. Pregame coverage begins at 8 right here on KLIN and also B107.3. Meanwhile, the Nebraska baseball team prepares to host its regional beginning tomorrow at Hawks Field as Nebraska takes on South Dakota State beginning at 3 p.m. Carson Yasa will start on the mound for the Huskers, and head coach Will Bolt describes the thought process in giving Yasa the big game one start.
10: You know, he's been our most consistent pitcher all year long, and, you know, we feel like he gives us the best chance to set the tone for the weekend. Again, no matter who you're playing this time of year, it's three wins to win the tournament. And we feel like he gives us a really good chance tomorrow to set a great tone for the entire weekend. And that's how this team has played so well and so consistently, is they feed off each other's energy, emotion, confidence.
13: Nebraska takes on South Dakota State in the first round of the NCAA Regionals. We'll have pregame coverage beginning with the Jack and Friends Regional Road Show, brought to you by Ambassador Health of Lincoln from the Wolf Electric RV, beginning at 1:30 tomorrow afternoon with a 3 p.m. first pitch right here on the Voice of Lincoln, 1499.3 KLIN.

0: You're listening to Drive Time Lincoln with Jack Mitchell. 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
1: Cloudy skies and comfortable temperatures into your Thursday evening here in Lincoln. We'll see temperatures cool back to the lower to middle 70s by 10 o'clock tonight. Small chance for a spotty shower through this evening. Better chances for scattered showers and maybe some isolated thunderstorms as we head overnight tonight and into the day on your Friday, where we'll see cooler temperatures in the mid to upper 70s. From the 1011 Severe Weather Center, I'm meteorologist Bill Rentschler.
2: Hey folks, Jack Mitchell here for Rubidoux. Now, if you visit us out at Haymarket Park this week, I got a grill set up from Rubidoux, and you can see what you could have, what's just a small part of their huge inventory out there at their showroom on 455 West South Street here in the capital city. And I do mean huge. You got a lot of space out there. 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We are talking air compressors as well. And all of them are paired with Rubidoux's excellent, excellent service. The only thing that you're going to get from a company that's been a family-owned small business here for years in Lincoln. And what that means for you is when you buy something there, they're going to stick with you through it, whether it's repairing it, whether it's helping you with it, whether it's answering questions, all of those things. And that is the Rubidoux difference. So check them out here. If you see me, I'll show you the grill there at the RV. But make sure and get to their showroom, 455 West South Street here in the capital city, and make sure and tell them Jack sent you.
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3: Wrapping up our traffic reports, no new accidents or major delays. We did have an earlier accident on I-180 northbound as you head out of town. Looks like we might still have some cleanup, and we do have lane restrictions for some bridge work along that route as well. Likely going to run slow for a while. Sun Valley Boulevard, Charleston to 10th Street is closed for bridge demo, and Havelock Avenue, 84th to 98th, that is closed for bridge replacement. We do have some moisture moving into the area. Do use extra caution with wet driving surfaces. Make sure the headlights are on. Keeping you moving with Time Saver Traffic, I'm Chris Lofgren.
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2: All right, that helped center me. Feeling better now. 80 degrees in the capital city, according to my phone, which I'm just going to admit, today I'm reading you the temperature and the forecast off of my iPhone weather app. So look, it's not glamorous. It also says rain is expected to start in 2 minutes. So take cover, everyone, if the iPhone weather app is correct. But we're under a canopy here, and we are out at the Wolf Electric RV at Haymarket Park, where we just had Will Bolt join us, and he was awesome. Man, he was great, great to talk to. I've only talked to him a couple of other times before on the show, but he gave us lots of time, and what a fun time it was talking to him. Hopefully we'll get some more chances here before the season ends, and hope that won't be for a long time. Speaking of hoping seasons don't end, we got a game to play tonight in Oklahoma City, and we are going now to the bus on the way to the games in Oklahoma City, I believe, where we have the voice of Husker softball, which you can hear tonight on KLIN at 8 o'clock with pregame, 8:30 first pitch, if schedule holds. We've got Nate Rohr joining us, I believe. Nate, can you hear me?
4: Jack, I can hear you. You hear me?
2: I hear you just fine. Are we on the bus? Are we loaded up? Give me the status report. Give me the scene in OKC.
4: Well, believe it or not, it's sunny. It's much sunnier than I thought it would be. There's a little cloud cover overhead, but, you know, we spent the whole time worrying, you know, is the weather going to hold? Is it going to rain? It's holding, and it's actually pretty nice. It's maybe even a little cooler than you would expect for late May here in Oklahoma City. pretty pleasant, all things considered.
2: Well, isn't that nice for you, Nate? Isn't that great? As I stay here saying it's going to rain in 2 minutes and make alternate plans for where I'm going to sleep tonight, I'm glad. I assume that means everything's on schedule at the Women's College World Series then.
4: Yeah, you know, the first two games today went fairly quickly. They are just getting started with the third game, the UCLA-Alabama game. Winner of that one will play the winner of the Huskers, and Arkansas, the loser of that one, takes on the loser of Nebraska and Arkansas tomorrow. So, that everything is still on schedule, humming along. First two games were honestly kind of snoozers. I mean, Texas Tech run-ruled Mississippi State, which was maybe not a huge surprise. You know, Texas Tech has been here, a lot of experience, a lot of confidence, whereas Mississippi State, it's their first adventure here to Oklahoma City, and that can be pretty overwhelming for them. And then, you know, the second game, I was a little surprised by the margin, but, you know, Tennessee, I think, has been playing a little better than Texas. Texas needed three games to get through their super regionals, so I guess I'm not surprised that Tennessee won. I am surprised that they had a fairly easy time of it.
2: Wow, yeah. So, you kind of rung the bell a little bit on Texas this morning when we were talking to you. And Tennessee, by the way, wins that game 6-3. Texas Tech wins their game 8-0 there. And so, yeah, you will have Texas in that loser's bracket. And they were the 2 seed overall in this thing. And so that means the only seed remaining that is higher than Nebraska is Alabama right now, Nate, if I've got that seedings right. Yeah.
4: Yeah, you are.
2: So remaining without a loss. I guess it is double elimination, but remaining without a loss, I should say.
4: Yeah, Bama playing right now against UCLA, and we'll see how that one cracks out. But, things are setting up fairly well for the Huskers.
2: Yeah, I'm curious, you know, we obviously, you know, Jordy is ball, or Jordy Fromm, I should say, still doing it, is going to take them out, I assume. But I'm curious kind of what are you looking for? You've seen this team so much that I think you probably got a sense of when something is really clicking or where it's not in a big game against a quality opponent like this. What are you going to look at early to try and get a gauge of that?
4: You know, if Nebraska is able to cash in on run scoring opportunities early, that's when I'll start to feel really good about things. You know, if they get people on base, if they're able to get an early run or two, because, you know, I mentioned Mississippi State really struggled with their first run to the Women's College World Series. And I suspect that Arkansas is going through very similar emotions right now. So, if Nebraska is able to get a run or two on them early, cash in a scoring chance, I trust from there that Nebraska's pitching is going to be able to hold the Razorbacks down and go to victory from there.
2: Yeah. And man, since the end of that Grand Canyon game, when Jordy really took over and shut them down, that pitching, well, and really the whole regional, to be honest, but the pitching has been very, very, very dominant. I mean, it feels like most Oklahoma State's runs in those two games were kind of garbage time runs even. To me, I just wonder what you think just in terms of how is that going to be something they're going to be able to maintain in this situation? Is that a possibility here? Because it's really carried them over the last two weekends, even when the offense wasn't working.
4: Well, I feel good about the odds of that happening. I mean, Jordy Fromm, there is not a more experienced pitcher on this stage in this realm. So I certainly trust that she's going to be able to maintain that level of pitching. And then, you know, Alexis Jensen has dealt with a bunch of situations that you might be worried would phase a freshman of lesser mental makeup. But she has handled, you know, facing the best in the country. She's handled momentary struggles against great opposition. And so I trust that she's going to be able to at least be in the same realm as she has been for most of the season as well. So I think the pitching is going to travel no matter what.
2: Give me a bat on the team. Give me one of the players outside of, you know, the ones that we've mentioned already, but specifically a bat that if she is going well, that bodes well for the Nebraska offense over the next couple of days.
4: Well, let's think about a former Razorback and somebody who's going to have a bright light on her here tonight, Hannah Kamens. And because I trust between Jordy Fromm and Hannah Kors, somebody's going to get on base at the top of the order. So if Hannah's able to cash him in, I think Nebraska's going to be in good shape offensively. They're going to put up a couple of runs early and be able to really get this thing going.
2: Yeah, that would be huge. And that's an interesting dynamic. I think about that dynamic. It's kind of been, Nate, what do you make of what they've, I'm sure, you know, they've been asked about it this week, but what did you make in kind of how they responded to that? Because it could be kind of an awkward situation, I suppose.
4: Well, you know, I feel like the Arkansas thing isn't too big a factor. You know, Courtney Dyfel has a pretty good relationship with Rhonda Revelle, so I think that there weren't hard feelings in that respect.
2: Yeah. And then just kind of thinking of the mindset too, it's fascinating to think about what's going on in the mindset of Jordy Fromm too, because we talk a lot of times you get to this level about nerves and first time on the stage, and it's just not for her, right? She's been in this spot completely before, as much as anybody in this tournament has at this point.
4: Yep.
2: And you know, I guess that's why you're so excited about getting her to when we find out that she's coming to Nebraska 2 years ago, isn't it?
4: No question about it. Somebody who's been on the stage and somebody who has performed well. Jack, I don't mean to run off on you, but
2: you gotta go.
4: Get on the bus. So,
2: all right, I will let you go then, Nate. I appreciate it. Have a great call tonight. We'll be listening. Talk to you soon.
4: Hey,
2: there you go. Nate Roar, live from Oklahoma City, getting ready and getting on the bus. I think I could tell by the end. Like, I mean, listen, if Nate's getting short-winded, it's time. It's the bus is loading up. And that's what was happening there. So very excited to listen to Nate's call tonight here at on KLIN. Again, it is the weekend of extended pre-games. Softball is going to be a little bit longer. Instead of 15 minutes tonight, it'll be a full half hour. And so that means we are about a little over 2 hours from that beginning. That's scheduled to start at 8 o'clock here on KLIN. And that'll be a half hour before kind of a later first pitch. Now, softball games move a little faster than baseball games. And so I don't think it should be an extremely late night for anyone with that. And we'll have that at 8:30. All right, we're going to take one more break, and we will wrap up the show here, set the scene for you the rest of the weekend, what to expect. I'll tell you my thoughts here outside of a very quiet, kind of eerily quiet Haymarket Park, because 24 hours from right now, this is going to be hopping. Hopping, because it should just be the end of the Nebraska-South Dakota State game, and you'll have the Ole Miss and Arizona State fans getting ready to go, too. So we'll come back here to Haymarket Park, wrap up the show, get you ready for tomorrow right after this on KLIN.
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1: Cloudy skies and comfortable temperatures into your Thursday evening here in Lincoln. We'll see temperatures cool back to the lower to middle 70s by 10 o'clock tonight. Small chance for a spotty shower through this evening. Better chances for scattered showers and maybe some isolated thunderstorms as we head overnight tonight and into the day on your Friday, where we'll see cooler temperatures in the mid to upper 70s. From the 1011 Severe Weather Center, I'm meteorologist Bill Rentschler.
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2: All right, welcome back to Drive Time Lincoln live at Haymarket Park in front of the Wolf Electric RV. Come out and see us. You won't miss it. It's the, it's like the silver bullet, basically. We're not going to get confused for any of the other utility or recreational vehicles that are out here. In fact, it is, I'm not making this up myself. People are going to think I made this up. I didn't. You can look at the sign on the RV itself. It's called the Land Yacht, and we'll be calling it the Land Yacht. And I would like you, if you come visit me, to refer to it as the Land Yacht. And when I have time to set up the music system out here, okay, and I don't know what they're going to be. They were bumping some hip-hop when the baseball teams were practicing today. But I got pretty big speakers, too. And I got a whole lot of Michael McDonald and a whole lot of Steely Dan ready to go. You know, maybe we'll do a little Christopher Cross in here. We're going to have a smooth Land Yacht vibe coming from the Land Yacht era, at least for part of the time. So that's another thing that you can come to expect if you come out and visit us here at Haymarket Park. Still trying to decide what the plan is for tonight. Like, I got a nice setup here. It's empty. I got the listener David and his wife Shelley who helped me set this thing up and whose camper it is. My son and my daughter are here. Kenny's here, but eventually everybody's gonna go home. I got a TV I could watch the softball game on. I could tune the greatest softball broadcaster in America on the radio. And of course, I'm talking about the UCLA play-by-play guy. And I could listen to that too tonight. So I just don't know. I don't know what the plan is. You know, we're going to kind of see what happens out here. That's really going to be the theme of the weekend. Just kind of see what happens out here. Ooh, we got Kenny. If you're watching on our video, pop that that shot up, Kenny. That was good. It shows the calm before the storm out here, and you can kind of see with that shot that white tent there in front of the Bolin ticket offices. That is this where they're going to be selling barbecue out here, and so they got the big smoker set up. I don't know. There's no meat in it yet. I feel like we need to do that pretty soon. I'm not going to tell them how to do their job, but I like an all night. Slow, low and slow smoke and whatever. So we'll have that over there as well. And then just repeating one more time, pregame, extended pregame shows all through the weekend. These are big games. These are playoff games, right? These are huge. And we want to give these games the coverage that their importance deserves. And so with that said, we will be going with live pregame for every game 90 minutes before first pitch. We'll go up to an hour before first pitch, and then we will send it to the network. We'll do that for every game with the Jack and Friends Regional Roadshow pregame brought to you by Ambassador Health of Lincoln. Thanks to Wolf Electric RV. Thanks to Ambassador Health of Lincoln, Wolf Electric and Ambassador Health. And then, you know, shout out to just some other partners who have helped us on making things happen. Rubidoux,

0: 2008 when we last did this. And, you know, it's just the world of regulations and security and rules. And you know what I mean? It can be a different world. And so I thought, yeah, well, I don't know if we're ever going to really be able to pull that off again. And in fact, we are going to, and it's going to be, you know, no disrespect to that very first one, but it's going to be bigger and better than that one. We got a better location. We got a cooler camper. So we're really excited about being here. I hope you'll join along either on the radio, on our social media channels where people are watching right now on Twitter and Facebook, the KLIN accounts, LNK Today accounts, or if you want to do my personal Twitter account too. I know we got some people watching there as well. I don't know where we ever left it. We're going to do some kind of post game. I will update you on exactly where you can find that tomorrow, because there may be some changes coming with that. But I don't want to say anything out of line here with that. So, that's where we've got, let's see. Now I lost my time here where this is. So Steve, if you want to throw me, just tell me, what we got here. All right. We're about to wrap up. Got it. As we wrap up, I will tell you, it didn't rain in 2 minutes like they said it was going to. So, but we do have cloudy skies here, in the downtown area, still 80 degrees in the capital city. Looks like we're going to get down into the mid 60s. Including when we start that show here tomorrow morning. So join us tomorrow morning live. Plan is to be out here. We'll see if the weather allows it. If not, maybe I'll be back in studio and then turn right back around and go back out here. We'll see exactly what the plan is with that. But we'll be on the air no matter what. You'll be able to find us. Just turn on your radio, turn on your KLIN app, or turn on KLIN.com. All right, that's it. Go Big Red, Husker softball. Get a win tonight. We'll see you back here all day tomorrow on KLIN.
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2: Cloudy skies and comfortable temperatures into your Thursday evening here in Lincoln. We'll see temperatures cool back to the lower to middle 70s by 10 o'clock tonight. Small chance for a spotty shower through this evening. Better chances for scattered showers and maybe some isolated thunderstorms as we head overnight tonight and into the day on your Friday, where we'll see cooler temperatures in the mid to upper 70s. From the 1011 Severe Weather Center, I'm meteorologist Bill Rentschler.
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3: Could they extend the ceasefire again? I'm John Saucier, Fox News. The United States and Iran have reached an agreement to extend the ceasefire, but it does need President Trump's signature. We go to the White House to get more from Fox's Peter Ducey.
4: Secretary Bessent told us the big three things that have to be in this deal that has been agreed to by U.S. and Iranian negotiators for it to get President Trump's final sign-off.
5: Nothing is going to be on the table until we see the Strait of Hormuz open and the Iranians agree that they have to turn over.

0: missed that. I don't know how you missed that.
1: People don't tell me things. What do you offer me?
0: Like, if there's nothing to tell.
1: I guess, okay. I should understand identities are identities, and I should just know, just like that. The new guy should just know, just like that.
0: You should.
1: All right, Jess. We still got another hour of this. I don't know if I could take another hour of this, to be honest with you.
0: You nervous?
1: Am I nervous?
0: Or you don't want me giving you crap about not knowing Tanya Tucker?
1: I think we've just gotten off to a bad start here in this last segment of the first hour. By the way, Bama got a runner on to lead off the bottom of the third, tying run to the plate. I have a feeling it's going to be a high-scoring game. Taylor Tinsley, of course, getting the start for UCLA. 3-1 Bruins, course Huskers. They will be in action. I'm going to do what Jess does. Almost 90 minutes away, I'm going to do the countdown, just like Jess.
0: It goes down, Kyle,
1: 93 minutes away, exactly. So we're getting closer. The first pitch, that's my dig to Jess, because she's been getting on me.
0: Good one, Kyle.
1: I know, I got you back. All right, terrible. Nate Rohr will have the call tonight, though, at 8:30 on the network. Pre-game starts at 8 o'clock. Still more to do. Camden Cohn will look around the Lincoln Regional as well as part of what we like to call the baseball blitz in the second hour. Stick with us.
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5: Gusty winds.
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3: Decision time for President Trump. I'm Tom Bergotti, Fox News. The U.S. and Iran are close to a deal to extend the current ceasefire by 60 days. It just needs President Trump's signature. But it could all be undone amid fresh U.S. strikes after an Iranian missile attack. Fox's Peter Doocy is at the White House.
4: Steve Witkoff and Jared Kushner's team have agreed to a deal with Iranian counterparts. Iranian leadership will need to approve it, and so will President Trump. And to get the president's blessing, there are three musts. The Strait of Hormuz must open, Iran must stop enriching uranium, and Iran must stop its nuclear weapons program. The fragile ceasefire with Iran may be a ceasefire in name only, as CENTCOM confirms that last night, Iran launched a ballistic missile towards Kuwait that was successfully intercepted by Kuwaiti forces, calling it an egregious ceasefire violation. Iran also launched five one-way attack drones near the Strait of Hormuz.
3: Trump threatened to strike Oman in case it joined up with Iran to charge tolls on ships in the Strait of Hormuz. Israel's military continues its attacks on Hezbollah targets in Lebanon.